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2: 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The Supreme Court today rejecting President Trump's executive order declaring that children born to people who are in the United States illegally or temporarily are not American citizens. Cecilia Wang is the ACLU attorney who argued before the court.
3: The Supreme Court decided this issue definitively in 1898 and again today reaffirmed that the 14th Amendment means that everyone

0: is a citizen alike. That can only be changed by constitutional amendment, and that effort will fail.
1: Another of today's major rulings, the Supreme Court allowing states to ban transgender women and girls from playing in school sports teams for women and girls. A string of wildfires burning in the West and warnings in Colorado and Wyoming as conditions get drier and hotter. In her first Wimbledon singles match in nearly 4 years, Serena Williams defeated by 20-year-old Maya Joint from Australia. This is ABC News.
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3: Hi, it's Chris Cronker in the 4 News Now First Alert Weather Center. Skies will clear later this evening, partly cloudy overnight with a low of 49 degrees, a little below average. For Wednesday, mostly sunny, a little bit warmer, a high temperature of 76 degrees. Even warmer for Thursday, and we're heading into a sunny fourth.
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3: .com. I'm 4 News Now's Robin Nance with your headlines for Tuesday, June 30th. The Grant County Health District says mosquitoes in the Moses Lake area have recently tested positive for the West Nile virus. The mosquitoes were collected during routine testing earlier this month. The positive result was confirmed yesterday. The health district says it is possible these mosquitoes could be carrying the virus in other areas. West Nile virus has been reported this year in neighboring counties. There have been no reports of people or pets infected with West Nile in Washington yet this year. Seems like it was a matter of time, but just a few days before the Egyptian national soccer team departs Spokane, a few members of the delegation stopped by the city's lone Egyptian restaurant. The team posted they'll practice at Gonzaga today and then head to Dallas ahead of the Friday matchup versus Australia. You can check out the pictures and the article on KXLY.com. I'm Robin Nance. Have a great rest of your day.
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16: Welcome back to the Lars Larson Show. Well, after years of biological males having a place in girls' locker rooms to satisfy the trans crowd, the U.S. Supreme Court has just drawn the line. Has the damage already been done, and can we fix the damage that has been done? I thought we'd put that question first to John Schweppe, who is a senior policy advisor at the American Principles Project. John, my audience already knows how I feel about this subject, but I'd like to get your take on it, given the Supreme Court's decision today about transgender representation.
17: Well, it's a tremendous victory, Lars. And I'll just take you back 10 years ago. You know, we were in a completely different political situation where it really seemed like the trans movement was ascendant. You'll remember the North Carolina bathroom bill, where you had Republicans basically en masse saying they didn't want to fight on this issue anymore. 10 years later, because of Donald Trump, because of the Supreme Court justices he appointed, we now have the ability to say no, no men in women's sports. And it's an amazing accomplishment for the folks who have worked on this, and also, you know, for justice, I think.
16: Well, the only thing I wonder about, John, is the Supreme Court specifically said states can outlaw transgender athletes, meaning biological boys competing against girls. The reverse is not so. Because when girls then identify as boys and want to run, you know, or compete in sports, they uniformly lose. But when boys or, you know, boys want to compete against girls as transgender girls or women, so-called, they often do tremendously better. And this argument that somehow all the differences have been erased by hormone treatment and things like that, practical experience in watching Leah Thomas and others who've competed as biological males competing against females, it doesn't work out too well. But given that we've already got that situation, all the court said was a state can outlaw it. Do we then have to sit there and look at the 27 states that have outlawed it and the 23 that have not, and wait for the other states to fall into line? Or is there a better solution than that?
17: No, I certainly think the answer, and I actually, you know, my interpretation of the Supreme Court ruling, it was similar in Dobbs, where, you know, they said the states, the people in their legislatures can prohibit abortion. That always meant Congress, and I think that also could mean Congress here. And so for Republicans going forward, you know, our priorities on this issue remain. We need to ban men and women's sports, codify it through Congress, get 60 votes in the Senate. Ban sex changes for kids. You know, all these things are still, I think, on the table politically, and Democrats continue to dedicate themselves to the trans movement. And so it remains a political vulnerability for them. This is something that Senator Thune, I mean, Speaker Johnson actually has taken these votes, but Senator Thune should be licking his lips at, ahead of the 2026 elections. For some reason, he really hasn't been. I'm not sure I totally understand that.
16: Do you have any idea what's wrong with that guy? Because I, for the life of me, do not understand why they don't forge ahead and pass, for example, the SAVE Act, especially given the Supreme Court's decision. You can now count ballots that come in up to weeks after the election. Then all the more reason to pass SAVE. And yet Thune can't seem to get it together. What's the problem there?
17: No, I'm completely. We hear from our folks at American Principles Project all the time their frustration with the Senate. And, you know, obviously we're talking about the Save America Act recently, but it just seems like there's just not much of an interest in politics. And my argument to folks like that is go get a different job if that's the case, if you don't have an interest in playing politics, because we're trying to save the country from the Democrats. And the only way to do that is to hold these guys accountable. But unfortunately, you know, we haven't really seen the type of leadership from Leader Thune that we'd like to see. And I, you know, it's early in his tenure, but he's kind of got to kick it into gear now, I think, and really certainly put Democrats up for tough votes ahead of the elections.
16: Well, is there any likelihood that you could see Thune replaced by somebody who'd actually be willing to, say, blow up the filibuster, which I hate the filibuster anyway. I'd love to see it gone, but Thune's not going to get rid of it. He could, but he could go to his members and say, look, let's get rid of the filibuster and let's get some things done. But I think a lot of his members say, nah, when we don't have to make tough calls, we're more likely to get reelected and we like having our job.
17: Yeah, I really, you know, when he says that there's not the support to do that, I do believe him. Now, obviously, leadership sometimes is pushing people into uncomfortable situations to do the right thing for the American people. And I wish he would consider that a little bit more, especially on the Save America Act. But, you know, I think ultimately it's going to take aggressive maneuvering in primaries and getting to the point where, you know, we saw it in Texas, right? Cornyn losing his seat, Cassidy losing his seat. You know, I think more action like that where grassroots conservatives are saying enough is enough, I think that's actually really helpful towards hopefully getting someone in there who's more like a, frankly, more like a Mike Lee, who's willing to take these votes and to do the tough things.
16: Well, let me ask you this. Is this a tactic? Because for the most part, John, I've avoided saying the kids should have to pay the penalty. I mean, for years on this subject, I've had people say, well, why don't the girls all say, we're going to sit out if we have to compete against a team with a biological boy on it? I said, then you're making girls have to take responsibility and the punishment for something that's being done to them by adults. It's the adult coaches, the sanctioning associations and all that. Don't make the kids have to pay for the mistakes being made by adults. But at this point, with the Supreme Court's decision, should states like Idaho that have banned transgender in girls' sports just say, we're not going to compete in states that allow biological males on the teams to compete against our girls? It's dangerous. Yeah. It's unfair. And we're just going to decline to do any of those competitions. Do you think that might get people off the dime?
17: Yeah, I think it's on adults to protect women in their private spaces and, you know, protect these girls in private spaces, in sports. You know, the idea, we had that volleyball player a couple of years ago
16: who was hurting
17: people. And so I think that's really what you have to do. But the idea that we should put this on 15-year-old, 16-year-old girls, that they should somehow be, you know, the adults in the room when we're the adults, we're the ones who are passing laws, we're the ones who are supposed to be protecting them. I just think that's a little bit too much. Obviously, if a 16-year-old stands up for her rights, that's great and we should applaud her. But the idea that that's their responsibility, I think is just, I think it's absurd, frankly, Lars.
16: John, thanks so much for what you do. We appreciate you coming on the show. That's John Schweppe, who's a senior policy advisor at the American Principles Project. 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
22: From ABC News, I'm Dave Packer. Today, the Supreme Court struck down President Trump's executive order attempting to end birthright citizenship. Louisiana Democratic Congressman Troy Carter.
23: The history and the gravity of this moment should not be lost on any of us. Make no mistake about it. Today's victory does not mark the end of this fight. It marks the beginning of the next one.
22: Just this afternoon, House Speaker Mike Johnson said Republicans might introduce legislation through Congress to limit who can claim American citizenship. Also today, the court upheld laws in roughly half states that prohibit transgender girls and women from playing in their public school and college sports teams. Outrage in Lexington, Kentucky, where a vacation Bible school staged a mock shooting. ABC's Pierre Thomas.
24: Three individuals dragging a man to the pulpit appearing to be armed. Then the sound of mock gunfire from airsoft rifles. The children heard chanting. Pastor Dwayne Walker defending the scene, saying it was symbolic of killing the devil.
25: I'll be honest with you, if I could kill the devil every day and raise him up and kill him again, I'd do it.
24: But Kathy Crow, a volunteer with the Kentucky chapter of Moms Demand Action, expressing outrage, saying vacation Bible school and our churches should be safe spaces for children. The pastor acknowledging that some may have been offended.
25: I'm sorry that it did.
22: Big changes are coming to the federal student loan system that will impact millions starting July 1st. It affects the Save Repayment Plan.
26: What it might mean, especially for some lower income borrowers, is that their monthly student debt payments will be higher. The other really big change here is that we're going to see new caps on how much people can borrow for graduate degrees.
22: ABC's Elizabeth Schulze. Intense heat for millions of the Midwest and Great Lakes. At a Chicago farmer's market, Preston Bailey of John Bailey's Honey Bee Wax Candles had to keep his products cool so they didn't melt.
27: My dad's hammered into me that it's rain or shine, we come out no matter what the weather.
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22: LeBron James will join a new team for the upcoming NBA season. ESPN senior NBA writer Brian Windhorst says one team is pursuing him aggressively.
29: I do believe that the Warriors want LeBron James, and I do believe that they worked with Draymond Green in this contract to make LeBron James an offer. What I don't know is whether they will be able to execute and get that done, and they're going to try to get that done today.
22: LeBron can't sign with a new team until July 6th. Two federal agencies are investigating a series of incidents in the same airspace Monday.
30: The first involved a JetBlue aircraft that hit a drone as it approached New York's JFK.
31: You said you collided?
32: Yep.
0: It hit us right above the cockpit.
1: The plane landed safely, but the FBI wants to know who was operating that drone. A few hours later, a helicopter pilot radioed JFK controllers about a near miss.
0: It was just one of the remote-controlled airplanes, a big one at 500 feet.
1: The FAA is looking into that incident. All the audio from ATC.com. Jim Ryan, ABC News.
2: The International Skating Union lifting its ban on Russian skaters, allowing them to return to World Championships and Grand Prix events for the first time since the Ukraine invasion. They'll have to compete as neutral athletes. Pope Leo made his first major appointment of a woman to the Holy See hierarchy, promoting Italian sister Alexandra Smirelli to head the Vatican office for responsible for migrants, the environment, and development. Dave Packer, ABC News.
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6: Hi, it's Chris Crocker in the 4 News Now First Alert Weather Center. Skies will clear later this evening, partly cloudy overnight with a low of 49 degrees, a little below average. For Wednesday, mostly sunny, a little bit warmer, a high temperature of 76 degrees, even warmer for Thursday, and we're heading into a sunny 4th of July.
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1: The U.S. Treasury quietly released its official financial report for 2025. It appears by its own numbers, the U.S. government seems insolvent. It's reported that the Treasury shows about $6 trillion in assets and over $47 trillion in liabilities. Add it all up, and it looks like the U.S. owes more than $130 trillion it doesn't have. 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

0: Mark doesn't suffer fools well. 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
1: Pretty shocking. Pretty shocking. I think. Basically, what Roberts has done is rewritten American history. That's what he's done. Let me go on. Now, they point to this 1898 case, Supreme Court case, United States versus Wong Kim Ark. That case is totally irrelevant. It has nothing to do with babies of illegal aliens. That case involved the birth of a baby from lawful permanent residence. Hello? Lawful permanent residence. Not the baby of an illegal alien. But the language in that opinion was so broad and so over the top that Roberts used it, as do others in the birthright legal world, by the way, to apply to babies born of illegal aliens. But that has no relevance. So you can see that Roberts and the court majority were looking for an outcome and dressing it up as a constitutional decision. And in doing so, they have taken judicial activism to new heights. The decision will have enormously detrimental cultural, societal, legal, economic, and national security consequences. And now we are told that we, you and me, we must amend the Constitution if we wish to change what a rogue Chief Justice and court majority did in abusing our Constitution, knowing full well that two-thirds of members of Congress will never vote to send any amendment to the states that alters what half of Congress intentionally did to our country, and that there are not enough states, even with a convention of states, to ratify an amendment, 38 states, when and if we get to the

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1: Let me ask you a question. Let's say you live in New Jersey. You walk into Pennsylvania and you declare, I'm a citizen of Pennsylvania. Does that make you a citizen of Pennsylvania? No. Let's say you're pregnant and you have your baby in Pennsylvania. Does that make your baby a citizen of Pennsylvania? Of course not. First of all, babies don't have free will. They're the citizen of wherever their parents are. Look at all this cockamamie, all these cockamamie hoops we have to jump through in order to buy this notion of birthright citizenship. Tell me, if you walk into another country and you're pregnant and you have your baby, you think that other country's going to say, oh, yeah, yeah, that's a baby of Canada? Of course not. This is all concoction. A concoction. It's an outrage. And yet, this is where we are right now. It's important to spend time on this because, like we did Obamacare, like we have some of these other big decisions, if I don't do it, who's going to do it? Nobody. No offense, who's even capable of doing it who's on radio? Nobody. And so we go through this. And it affects your life. This isn't something that's esoteric. This is the real deal. And what John Roberts has done here with his sidekick Barrett and Kavanaugh in a very bizarre decision, he's been doing very well lately, I cannot explain. Now, here's the smartest lawyer in the family who's walking in. No, you don't want to talk about it?
2: I'm appalled.
1: You're going to have to speak into the microphone. She's going to have to learn that. Yes.
2: I'm appalled at what was done to the United States Constitution today.
1: Mm-hmm. This is one of the biggest decisions in our lifetime and one of the worst. Because now these Islamists come in. They give birth to children, then they go back home, and then they come back. The communist Chinese are doing this like an assembly line. Is this how you create a country? Is this how you get people to assimilate into your country? What are we doing when a Supreme Court lies about our own history, uses

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0: Well, hey, everybody. My name is Drew Steele, filling in for Eric today. Truly humbled and blessed to be with you. And wow, what a day. We got a lot to talk about, and we need to get right into it because, you know, it's kind of one of those days where you're thinking, this could be earth-moving, earth-shattering. I think you could use all those words and then some. And then there's the after-effects of what took place with the Supreme Court decisions today. We're going to dig into all of that. Wow, what a day. So why not just get right into it right now? I'm going to bring in Zach Smith, who's joining us here on Eric Erickson's show. He is Senior Legal Fellow at the Heritage Foundation, heritage.org. Sometimes I bring in Zach and he explains what's going on in the Supreme Court, and sometimes I just need a hug. Like, I literally, like, not that we can necessarily do it because we're not in the same place, but I need to know a little bit more about what just took place and how concerned we need to be. What a day. First of all, Zach, how are you?
1: I'm doing well, Drew. Thanks for having me on the show today.
0: Yeah, so about the Supreme Court decisions today, can we do this? Can we start with some of the minor good news stories that are there before we get to the really bad one that everybody is focusing on for good reason today? Maybe we can start with a couple of the good news stories, sort of?
1: No, well, I'll give the good news up front. There were two decisions involving states trying to make sure that only biological women can participate in women's sports. Idaho, West Virginia, and 27 other states in total have passed laws saying that only women can participate in women's sports. And thankfully today, in a 6-3 decision by Justice Brett Kavanaugh, the Supreme Court said that yes, states can pass that type of common sense legislation, that there's no constitutional violation, there's no Title IX statutory violation, and that states can in fact act to protect their female athletes.
0: So does this put this to rest, or is there a chance that something else could come along? I mean, as far as this issue is concerned, maybe this is one of those that are, like, sort of concrete in that way, or...
1: Well, I would certainly hope it would put this issue to rest for the most part. Look, I think it's a sad indictment on the current state of affairs that we even have to have a Supreme Court case to say that only women can play in women's sports. But yes, this does resolve a lot of the uncertainty that was out there for many states now. I would hope you may see other states moving to protect female athletes. You know, one of the really perverse things about this challenge, Drew, in addition to the constitutional argument, the challengers, the trans athletes, were trying to use Title IX to force states to allow them, biological males, to participate in women's sports. The history of Title IX, if your listeners know, the entire purpose of Title IX was to make sure that female athletes would have an opportunity to compete, an opportunity to participate in sporting events, and thankfully the justices today slapped away that perverse use of Title IX.
0: All right, so we can dig into that a little more later in the program. The second thing that I think people were looking at today was the FEC decision, so maybe we can talk about that as well.
1: Yeah, this was a challenge that was brought by then Senate candidate J.D. Vance when he was running for the Senate seat in Ohio, and essentially was challenging certain restrictions on the ability of candidates for office and political committees to coordinate their expenditures. J.D. Vance and others were challenging these restrictions on First Amendment grounds, and in another 6-3 decision written by Justice Brett Kavanaugh, once again, the majorities of justices agreed with then-Senator Vance that these types of restrictions did in fact violate the First Amendment.
0: Right. So for people who are checking this case out, and maybe from the 30,000-foot view, this is about a First Amendment issue that we won on. I mean, that's the way people would look at it. First Amendment issue, this is about speech, and so that is a good thing when that is being upheld.
1: No, that's exactly right, Drew. And look, keep in mind, there's been a long line of Supreme Court cases making clear that we as American citizens have the right to support candidates we choose through our donations, through our campaign expenditures, that the government can only restrict those in very limited, very rare circumstances. And so this was just another step in that direction of the court making clear that, yes, we have a First Amendment free speech right as Americans, not only to speak our mind, but also to support with our time or treasure the candidates that we prefer.
0: All right. Zach Smith joining us here today, a senior legal fellow from the Heritage Foundation. All right, Zach, so here we go. The birthright citizenship case. wow, this is the kind of thing where I feel that the earth is shaking. I feel like I don't know how we remedy this, although there are a lot of people who are on social media right now who think they know how it's going to be remedied. I can't figure this out, but let's talk about the decision and then let's see what happens moving forward.
1: Well, let's start with Justice Samuel Alito's dissent, the first line of his dissenting opinion, because I think it sums up the state of affairs very well. Justice Alito said, quote, "This is one of the most important decisions in the history of the court, and in my judgment, the court has made a serious mistake." And I think that's exactly right, because what you saw in this 5-4 decision by Chief Justice John Roberts on the constitutional grounds was essentially saying that anyone born in the United States, even if their parents are here illegally, even if their parents are here temporarily, like on a tourist visa, that those children would automatically be entitled to U.S. citizenship by birth. And the Chief Justice said that is what the 14th Amendment requires. Now, Justice Thomas, Justice Alito, Justice Gorsuch, they all wrote separately to explain why they thought the Chief Justice was so very wrong. There was also a very interesting opinion from Justice Brett Kavanaugh. Now, the ultimate outcome of the case was 6-3. Six justices agreed that birthright citizenship was required. Justice Brett Kavanaugh joined with the majority to decide that. But Justice Kavanaugh saw things differently. He didn't think the 14th Amendment requires birthright citizenship. He agreed with Justice Thomas, Alito, and Gorsuch that it did not, but he thought that a statute that Congress had passed required birthright citizenship, and so he would have decided it on that much narrower, much easier to fix statutory ground instead of the constitutional ground. So as your listeners are reading about this case, keep that in mind. The outcome was 6-3, but the ultimate decision about whether the Constitution requires birthright citizenship, that was decided by only one vote.
0: Gotcha. All right. So before we go, here's the thing, Zach. I'm a simple man. Just ask my wife. Hey, who's with me? Come on. Anyway, so I look at this. I feel defeated. And I look to the future and say, well, hold on a second. Co-equal branches of government. Okay, so there is a way to remedy this. There has to be a way to remedy this. We can't allow this to stand this way. And then people are starting to come up with all different kinds of scenarios on how we get this right. Is there a way to get this right? I mean, it feels to me like, and tell me if I'm wrong, and again, like my wife, that number one, can we do this constitutionally? Can we just say, all right, we have to have a constitutional amendment, literally, specific, I hate to use the word literally, but I just did, specifically about this, number one. Number two, what are we going to do? We're going to deny, like, foreigners who come into this country, we're checking to see how far along in your pregnancy you are, because you're not allowed to stay any longer than a certain amount of time if you're this far along in your pregnancy. I mean, that's how crazy the scenarios now have been thrown out there for how we remedy this. So what do we do?
1: Yeah, look, I think obviously you're hearing a lot of talk about constitutional amendment right now. That is the most obvious way, I think, to go about remedying this, but it's one of the most difficult, most expensive, and unfortunately probably one of the hardest to succeed in successfully reversing course. Our Constitution has only been amended 27 times throughout our nation's history, and many of those amendments came in the wake of the Civil War, like the 14th Amendment itself did. So there are, I feel like you have seen other ideas, other theories floating around. We'll have to wait and see how the Trump administration responds to this. There are some issues about this being a facial challenge versus an as-applied challenge. And I won't get into the weeds of that, but that could potentially be relevant as well. But look, Drew, this is a very disappointing decision. I'm very disappointed in the Chief Justice, Justice Barrett, for joining with the liberal justices in deciding, I think, against the greater weight of the evidence that the Constitution does in fact require universal birthright citizenship.
0: Yeah. All right, Zach. Listen, I appreciate a few minutes of your time. I can only imagine how busy you are today. Like, as soon as you hang up with me, off you go. So
1: a few things happening.
0: Yeah. So off you go. All right, Zach. Good to speak with you.
1: Thanks, Drew. Thanks for having me on. Take care.
0: All right, you too. That's Zach Smith joining us here. And we appreciate a few minutes of his time talking about what is a monumental decision. Now, it's the one where, again, looking at this and trying to figure out what the future holds. By the way, speaking of what the future holds, how about this future that could be held in a few days. So you thought the birthright citizenship issue was crazy. Here we are. What do we do? You thought some of the other decisions that have been made recently are a little crazy, and we're not sure where we're going constitutionally. Well, how about the Supreme Court itself? How about this? So we found out a little while ago that Justice Samuel Alito, the talk is that he's retiring. But, well, wait a minute. Is that true? So we had NPR, who puts out an article and then puts out a social media message that says Alito's going to retire, only to take it down. So they take it down, and then you come to find out that it was supposed to be published, apparently, thanks to the Wayback Machine. If you go and you look on social media, thank you, Al Gore. Al Gore invented the internet. I don't know if you know that, but I think he said that before. Somebody said that before, right? Anyway, so now we find out that there's a chance that Justice Alito is like, I'm done. Coming up on Friday. Oh, and by the way that NPR wrote this article, and then since taking it down, and now the question is, this is going to be going back up in a couple of days. Is this true? Justice Samuel Alito, who wrote the opinion overturning Roe v. Wade, retires. Now, this was something that they accidentally put out, and they take back on social media. And you see the headline, and you're like, well, oh, that seems kind of biased. It's interesting that when they bring up Alito's name, the first thing they put in there is overturning Roe v. Wade. It's almost like there's an agenda attached to that on NPR side. Now, I know what you're saying. It's National Public Radio. And, of course, if it's NPR, it's all about the nation. And there's no biases there. And, well, you're probably not saying that because there is. But the fact is that that got put out there. So can it be any crazier? Well, we're about to find out. All right, we're going to take a break. And when we come back, how crazy can it get? What do we do next? What about the Democrats, Socialists of America, and their agenda now after hearing all of this? By the way, that's the Democrat Party now, in case you didn't know. We'll talk about all of that coming up in just a little bit. My name is Drew Steele, filling in for Eric today.
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1: And I host a program 3 to 6 p.m. Monday through Friday called Florida's Voice. I'm in the state of Florida, so just to let you know about that. On quite the day. Wow. I'm so glad that I'm here to talk about everything that is going on. I can't believe it myself. The Supreme Court ruling that children born on U.S. soil to parents unlawfully or temporarily present here in the United States. Yep, they are American citizens. And I think a lot of people thought, this is probably not going to change. This is going to stay the same. And the reason why they leaned into that thinking was not about the Constitution, but it was politically. Like thinking to themselves, I feel like Justice Roberts is going to be one of those people that is going to lean in whatever the political winds are saying. Like, he doesn't want to upset anybody. And it feels like Amy Coney Barrett does the same type of things. The one that, well, the two of them together, siding with the left-leaning justices there on the court. And so, wow. Now, if we're thinking about this and we're looking at this as one of the earth-shattering biggest decisions to come down in a long time, and even something that Justice Alito intimated himself, let's walk through a scenario, if you don't mind. Let's try to figure out So apparently we're walking through a scenario right now, and here is the scenario. Let's just say, and I'm just making this stuff up off the top of my head. So if anybody is listening to this and they're like, this guy, he's crazy. It could be. But let me just make some stuff up. So let's just say there are some people who aren't exactly fans of the United States. People that are outside of the United States and maybe a government who's not a fan of the United States that says, hey, what if we were to have people arrive in the United States from said country? And I'm going to make up one. I don't know. Is there a country that you have in mind? I don't know. I'll figure one out. But in the meantime, as we're trying to figure out different countries where this could possibly happen.
2: China!
1: Okay, let's choose China. So there's China. And they say, hey, you know what? You go to the United States, and you've got a little bit of birth tourism going on. In other words, you show up, you come here pregnant, you give birth, boom, you've got now citizens of the United States. You take the babies back to, now again, I'm making this up, you bring them back to the country, China in this case, and you indoctrinate them into believing about communism and anything and everything that is antithetical to what we believe here in the United States and the Constitution and the rule of law. Okay, so now they travel around the world, they get to come back whenever they want, and boom, they turn 18 years of age, and wouldn't you know it, they want to vote. Okay, so now they're ready to vote in our elections, and you could see a whole lot of people coming to the United States that way if it were open up to said country. And next thing you know it, this is like a thing. Like, it's not a made-up thing. It's a thing. It's what they're doing. It's what you do.
2: This is what you do.
1: Thanks, Bernie. Okay. So the point is, now we know it's what you do, and that's what they're doing. And so this would be China, in this case, being able to take over our elections. Literally, take over our elections. And yes, I use the word literally. And boy, that would change a lot. Wouldn't you say, fundamentally? Like, when things are happening globally, if things are happening with this president, and people are like, huh, it's strange that China's kind of sitting back. Yeah, they can. It feels like the Chinese Communist Party can sit back because we're doing this to ourselves. Now, I make all of this up, and then I turn to Justice Alito, who kind of said the same thing today. He was not pleased.
3: Suppose that a person's only connection to this country is that he was born here to a mother who was present just long enough to give birth and then quickly return to her native country.
1: That's what I said.
3: Suppose that country is a strategic adversary or enemy of the United States. Suppose the child never visited the United States while growing up and was inculcated with hatred of this country.
1: That's exactly what I just said.
3: According to this court now, that person is a citizen of the United States. He can enter and leave the country as he pleases. He can travel the world on a United States passport. Even if he plots to harm this country, he cannot be deprived of his status as a citizen, at least under current precedent.
1: Okay, let me just stop. That's Justice Alito saying that. It's not just me, Drew Steele, saying it, filling in for Eric today. No, that's Justice Alito saying that. I think he knows and he gets it. And so people are a little upset about this? Yeah, we've got a right to be. Now, the Democrat Socialists, what are they thinking about all of this? What have they been thinking lately? We're going to get to that coming up. All right. My name is Drew Steele, filling in for Eric today. hang out with us a little bit, because we're looking forward to being able to talk about this, among other things, as we've got a lot going on today and quite a busy day.
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0: filling in for Eric today, Drew Steele.
1: Courts, some of them are like, hey, this is pretty good. And then we get the birthright citizenship case, and it's like, this is not very good at all. And so what do we do next? And for those that are just finding out what took place today, the landmark Title IX win for women's sports that took place today, so that was a good thing on that front. You had the FEC decision and how there were people that were concerned that the First Amendment was being trampled upon. I know, crazy, right? When it comes to free speech and the giving of money towards candidates in federal elections. And so that was a win for the First Amendment. And then we've got the birthright citizenship case, which we've talked a little bit about, but I'm sure throughout the show today, we will be getting into more detail. And the Supreme Court saying that, yep, if a child is born in on U.S. soil to parents who maybe shouldn't have been here to begin with, or they're temporarily present in the United States, that they are American citizens at birth. And that was a 5-4 decision. And so a couple of things come to mind for me. First of all, I start to think about how we're going to be able to turn this around. The second thing becomes what we see as the alternative moving forward with this decision. In other words, if there are going to be plenty of people who are going to be born in the United States, and now it is understood that if you're born here and then you leave the country and come back to the country and you become 18 years of age and you're indoctrinated outside of the country as opposed to being indoctrinated inside of the country, and I'm going to get to that in just a second, that you can come in here and vote at 18 and boom, all of a sudden you fundamentally transform the United States. And, you know, I'm thinking back when people were like, Barack Obama was thinking and talking about fundamentally transforming the country. He even talked about it, right? And so now you start thinking about that, and you're like, what's that?
2: So what are you saying?
1: Well, I'm saying just when you were president of the United States, and that was the talk about fundamentally transforming the country, it was nothing like what we're thinking about right now, and it's just like,
2: shut up.
1: Okay, never mind, we move on. So the point is that we've got a lot of things that we have to look at on the other side of the ledger, like the Democrats, the communist, Marxist, socialist, some people would say. And you're like, wow, that's harsh. Not every Democrat is like that. Yeah, but the party's like that. And even more, they're like that because the Democrats, socialists of America have basically taken over the party. And we all know that and we see it. And so now we have a party that is being run by people, or at least there are plenty of people around the country that are winning elections where the Democrat Party is looking in. The ones that are in the party, like, I'm not exactly with what they're saying. Yeah, but the problem is you have to be. Because if you're not, you're going to get run over by a political freight train. If there's such thing as a political freight train, I've never seen one, but I imagine it's fast and bad, but it's coming at you. But anyway, the point is that you've got the Democrat socialists who've already said in a platform that they want to abolish the Senate, basically abolish, dismantle police forces and prisons, abolish ICE, amnesty for all, replace the president and the Supreme Court, abolish the Electoral College. I mean, I'm reading off of the list that they have put out there.

0: I'm not making this up. Implement ranked choice voting. That's gone really well. No, it really hasn't gone very well. So this is what we're up against. Now, the funny part about hearing that and talking about this is that when I explain to you the Democrat Socialists of America platform, and you look at that and you say, huh, that sounds a lot like where the Democrats are. Well, at least if you're going to try to find a party where they would be big tent and allow you to be part of it, that's the tent. That's the big party tent right there, right? And it's funny how when you read all of those things and you think about all those things, you imagine a communist socialist takeover of the United States. And I know this sounds outrageous and it sounds harsh, but then you have to say, whose team would they be on? In other words, would they be on the team of, well, I don't want to say Team America, but you know what I mean. America 250, days away, here we are. And in 2026, we're talking about how fundamental changes are now underway in this country that are detrimental to the founding of the country. Like, are you serious? And then you look at who would be on that side of the ledger, and you would say, well, the Chinese Communist Party wanted to have birth tourism happen in the United States and wanted to be able to internally take it over. It doesn't seem so outrageous anymore. I know for some, they just can't believe it. There's a lot of things we can't believe in life. Some people can't believe it's not butter, I think. I don't know if that's still a thing. But the point is that you've got all of these people now who are infiltrating a party where you have a choice to make. Either you think somehow, as a Democrat, and, you know, I'm not one, so thinking like one is, it hurts sometimes, like physically, it's painful, but it's also easy to do. Like Hakeem Jeffries, who pretty much got booed by the Democrat Socialists. Hakeem Jeffries, right? The minority House leader. And here, he was being asked just the other day, I don't know if this was yesterday, just the other day, talking about elections in Colorado, talking about some of the elections that have taken place, and trying to make it about anything and everything except the Democrat Socialists that are taking over the party. And a reporter asks,
1: set expectations for tomorrow's races in Colorado, particularly CD1 with Diana DeGette. Do you believe she's capable of winning? And what does it say that her race is very close in terms of, you know, this challenge against incumbents by Democratic Socialists?
0: So what does it say? You know, here you have someone who's not a Democrat Socialist and is going to have to deal with people who are surging, even in a place like Denver. And Hakeem Jeffries says,
2: it's a close race, and we'll see what happens. Ultimately, it'll be in the hands of the people of Denver. But yeah, the reality is we have an unsettled electoral environment, which is going to be the case when Donald Trump is president.
0: So somehow Hakeem Jeffries pivoted to Trump, which is really, that's stellar. I mean, when you're thinking politics and you're thinking politicians and you're like, how can I bring Trump into this? There's got to be a way I could do it. He did it. So instead of answering the question, like, you realize there seems to be an infiltration of the Democrat Socialists who are using you, Democrats. They don't want you. They don't want the people that have been there for the longest time. Dare I say Barack Obama wouldn't have been chosen by the Democrat Socialists because he wasn't far enough to their left and the things that he was talking about and what they want to do. And there's Hakeem Jeffries like, yeah, well, you know what? People there are going to decide. But Trump! Okay. So they don't even want to admit it. The sad part about it all is, I mean, for Democrats, is that there are people, well, number one, in the party who think this is fantastic. Representative Pramila Jayapal of Washington, Democrat, former chair of the Congressional Progressive Caucus, is saying, look, probably a good idea to embrace socialism in the Democrat Party.
3: There are House Democrats who seem worried about this as well. Tom Suozzi said, quote, we are capitalists, not socialists. Excuse me.
0: Oh, are you okay? It's funny. That was Caitlin Collins there on CNN, who's like getting all emotional or coughing. It sounded like Hillary when she talks about Trump.
4: Every time I think about Trump, I get allergic.
0: That was crazy. All right, anyway, let it go. Go ahead.
3: What do you think these wins mean for the Tom Suozzi's, the more moderate establishment Democrats of your party?
0: I'm sorry. I always laugh when I hear moderate Democrats. That's really funny. They want you to think that they're moderates. They're really not. They're just trying to protect their gig. That's what they're doing right now when they claim to be moderates. Are they moderates like Abigail Spanberger? Hey, look that up, everybody, if you don't know about Abigail Spanberger and what she did in Virginia, convincing everybody that she was a moderate. And the next thing you know, it's like, what's this? Yeah, that. So what does Representative Jayapal say?
5: Well, look, I think we're always told as progressives that we're a big tent party, that there has to be room for people who don't agree with progressives 100% of the time. That's got to be true the other way as well. If we are a big tent party, we have to have both sides of the big tent included.
0: And oh, can I just stop? Oh, I like this. I mean, I don't like it, but I like that she says this. She said big tent party multiple times. I'm not crazy. She said it multiple times. As a matter of fact, most of the Democrats lately have been using the exact same terms. They've all been saying the same thing. They're big tent. We're a big tent. Well, I mean, if we're a big tent party, then it's all about the big tent. I think that, there are a couple of more clips. I'm just looking at the time. Yeah, we're good. How about this one? Okay, this was just the other day. Democrats divided as progressives challenged the establishment. And here you have a Democrat, Johnny Olszewski. I mean, his name is Johnny. He's got to be a nice guy. When somebody's named Johnny, you always like him. Hey, Johnny. So Representative Johnny of, I don't know where he's from, but he's a Democrat. That's all you need to know. What did he say when on CNN the other day was asked about the same issue about the, what they're saying is the progressives are challenging. No, they're flat out communists. All right, well, let's see.
6: I don't think so. People in my district know me. And what I'll say is this, Kate, is that, you know, I can disagree with some of the positions or statements of some of the incoming members of Congress, but still welcome them. We are a big tent party.
0: There it is. There's the big bit. Go ahead. Yeah. There it is. The big tent party, everybody. So the big tent. So you have Representative Johnny of Maryland, Democrat. You have Jayapal of Washington State, big tent party. All of them say, we're a big tent party. Now, that brings a very provocative and interesting question to mind. And I'm provocative, at least. The interesting part is really up to you. By the way, my name is Drew Steele, filling in for Eric today, in case you're wondering. Here's the thing. It's very simple. For the longest time, people talked about how a political party has to be a big tent party. Republicans, come on, we got to be a big tent, like the Democrats are a big tent. I don't know about that anymore. As a matter of fact, I wasn't really sure about it when people were talking about it before. Well, that's outrageous. What are you talking about, Drew? Here's what I'm talking about. Does it matter where you stand, or is it just everybody's invited, come on in? But wait, hold on a second. I'm not a socialist. I don't believe in socialism. I don't believe in communism. I'm a Democrat. No, come on in. Yeah, bring your ideology. You see how the big tent ideology might really be the one that could be your political demise? That's interesting. Looking specifically at when people say big tent party, we got to bring in more people. Well, what does that mean? Like, what about their ideology? Do we want to bring every ideology in? Because then you bring communism or socialism into the Republican Party. It's like, we're a big tent. No, I'm not. I don't want to be under that tent. Like that, the communist socialist tent. That's not one I would like. So just putting that out there. Maybe it's provocative, maybe it's not. Coming up, more from the Democrat socialists and other things that are going on, including something with education. You know, the more money you spend per child, the smarter children become. Is that a thing? It's not a thing, and I'll explain coming up. My name is Drew Steele, filling in for Eric today.
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1: And anytime you want to follow me on social media, at Drew Steele Radio. Steele has three E's, by the way. Appreciate it. A couple of things I just wanted to mention before we move on. You know, the World Cup is a big deal. It is. It's a huge deal. Love the World Cup. Love the fact that we're talking about the United States. We're talking about this country. We love the fact that people show up in the United States are like, this is amazing. There's like a Buc-ee's all around. Now, there's not really a Buc-ee's all around, but if there were a Buc-ee's on every street corner, like Starbucks, I would be happy. Of course, it would take up a lot of street corner, but that's beside the point. Buc-ee's is awesome. And other things. You know, like, wow, I can walk in here and there's air conditioning. It's amazing, right? But there have been people that have been coming to the United States that obviously have been vlogging and they've been talking about their experiences, and you have very few people that are like, I don't like being here. Everybody's so excited. It's like, this is not what I heard when I was in another country. Really? What are they saying about us? Well, I don't want to tell you. Okay. But you had this moment where there was a reporter who was talking about the U.S. taking on Bosnia. I don't know. Did you hear this?
2: The next round, Team USA will play Bosnia next Wednesday. And one thing about Bosnia, I could not point out where it is on a map. I don't know the first thing about Bosnia, and I don't want to know. That's because Team USA, we're back. We're better than ever. That's next Wednesday. Get prepared, Bosnia, because you don't want it. You don't want it like that.
1: Yeah, no, I'm not the keeper of all things World Cup or a lot of things at all, necessarily. But I'm thinking to myself, if I'm a reporter and I'm talking about the World Cup, shouldn't I know a little bit about the geography of the country? Like, don't tell people that you don't know where Bosnia is on a map. Maybe for some people it's endearing. Like, that's so awesome. She doesn't know where my country is and I'm competing against the United States. I don't know. It feels like it doesn't go over very well. Could just be me. But anyway, I just thought that was interesting, especially when we have all these people who are coming to the United States and love this place, and so do we. Not everybody. I mean, the Democrat Socialists aren't exactly fans of it. I would say that. Wouldn't you say that?
3: True international effort to pressure.
1: Still don't know what that means. All right, let's move on here. By the way, I transition in between topics. I hope no one minds, but I do a show 3 to 6 p.m. Monday through Friday in the state of Florida, across the state, called Florida's Voice. And when I go from one topic to another, I like to transition. It's very Seinfeldish, and it just feels like, I don't know, feels happy without the dunk-a-dunk-a-dunk. Anyway, some of the stories that we talk about are not exactly the happy ones, like the Democrat Socialists. And I keep bringing them up today because with the Supreme Court's decisions that are going on, with the future of the country at stake, like literally, and the midterms, we have people who have been talking about things that are very important to us. When it comes to education in this country, there's no doubt that we have indoctrination factories, whether it is in public school systems or universities. We know it, we see it, because the fruits of their labor are coming to fruition. And I'm not talking about the good kind of fruits. I'm talking about the bad kind of fruits that have been put into these institutions to pump out people out of these institutions that believe in socialism, like we just haven't done it the American way. Here you have Darylisa Chevalier, who is going to be the Democrat Socialist congresswoman. She's going to win her race in New York. And here she's talking on Joy Reid's podcast. I watch, so you don't have to. And she's talking about what they need to do, and then talking about the mentality that's out there and people over profits, you know, these things where it's like, yeah, that sounds so reasonable. And then she goes on and she says,
4: trust them with other things. If you can trust them to understand the importance of human dignity and human life in a context like Israel-Palestine, then I can trust you, for example, on issues like healthcare. I can trust you on issues of dignity in the workplace. I can trust you on issues about, you know, reproductive justice.
1: Like, what is reproductive? Like, she doesn't exactly say it, what it means, but boy, justice. Who's not for justice? I'm for justice. Aren't you for justice? Well, what does that mean? What reproductive justice? Can you be a little more specific? Like, Joy Reid's not going to do that. But what I'm saying is the people the youths of America, yes, I said youths, all right.
5: Did you say youths?
1: Yeah, are being indoctrinated to hear that and go, well, I like fairness. But there's something else she said. Listen.
4: And I think for far too long, we've had folks who will take money from a right-wing lobby like AIPAC and then say that they're progressive, but then when you look at the voting record, that doesn't match. And so I think Yeah, I think it's time that we just have representatives who actually have moral clarity on a number of these issues and understand the connection, right? Because you can't tell me that there is no money for schools.
1: Oh, don't get me started. No money for schools. So she brings up no money for schools. In New York City, they spend like $40 billion on the school system. It's like it's like $35,000 per student. What do you mean there's not enough money? There's plenty of money. Where's the money going? And that drives me crazy when people say there's not enough money in schools. It's like, well, then why don't we just spend $1 million per student? We'd have Einsteins walking all around, which nobody would ever say because that's not true. I don't know. That kind of thing drives me crazy. I just wanted to put that out there. But know that there's more on this to come today that I want to talk about with what the future holds now with some of these Supreme Court decisions that we need to get to and talk about in more detail. So we're going to do that coming up in just a few more minutes. All right. I appreciate you being here, hanging out with us today. My name is Drew Steele, filling in for Eric today.
5: You know, as we celebrate 250 years of this country, 250 years of the American dream, it does make you stop and think about what that means for you. 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
13: From ABC News, I'm Dave Packer. The Supreme Court issuing some landmark rulings on the final day of its term. The High Court striking down President Trump's order attempting to end birthright citizenship. ABC's Mary Bruce.
14: Chief Justice John Roberts declaring citizenship then and now was the right to have rights, to freely participate in our political community. The framers of the 14th Amendment extended that promise to every freeborn person in this land. We keep that promise today. Justices Clarence Thomas, Neil Gorsuch, and Samuel Alito dissenting. Alito calling the decision a serious mistake.
13: And in a separate ruling, the Supreme Court upheld state bans on transgender girls from participating in girls and women's sports. A personal financial disclosure released Tuesday shows that in 2025, the year he returned to the White House, President Trump earned $2.2 billion, more than triple what he reported the year before. While it's a tragic scene in La Guaira, there have been some moments of joy inspiring rescue workers to keep searching for survivors buried in the rubble following those two strong earthquakes that shook the Venezuelan city last week. ABC's James Longman is there.
15: Dozens of international crews are here, not giving up, searching round the clock and sometimes finding the smallest survivors. This rescuer sharing a moment with the pup he saved before going right back to work.
13: Firefighters battling the Aspen Acres wildfire in southern Colorado, which started Monday morning, say progress is being made despite having no containment. Pueblo County Sheriff Dave Lucero.
16: Across the incident, firefighters have been making tremendous progress by slowing the fire's advance, protecting homes, and building those containment lines.
13: He says evacuations remain in place. Warning conditions are expected to get worse with winds picking up. World Cup action. Norway knocking out Ivory Coast to enter the round of 16. Norway now set to play Brazil in New York in the quarterfinals on Sunday. 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
21: 7 million people currently enrolled in the Save Repayment Plan are going to have to choose a different plan now because that one's going away. There are only going to be two repayment plans going forward. But what it might mean, especially for some lower income borrowers, is that their monthly student debt payments will be higher. The other really big change here is that we're going to see new caps on how much people can borrow for graduate degrees.
13: ABC's Elizabeth Schulze. A Las Vegas judge has ruled that confessions made by the only person ever charged with the murder of Tupac Shakur can be used in his upcoming trial. Dwayne Keefe D. Davis has pleaded not guilty. A warning from health officials.
22: Even before summer officially arrived, tick season was already a concern for health experts in the U.S. Last month, the CDC issued an alert that visits for tick bites to the ER nationwide were up at the highest level in nearly a decade. ABC News medical contributor Dr. Alok Patel says climate change is just part of the reason.
23: And what else happens with warm weather? People go outside. They go hiking. They enjoy the sunshine. This puts them even in more range to potentially get bitten by a tick.
22: Experts say to protect yourself, wear protective clothing and check for ticks when you return from outdoors. Michelle Franzen, ABC News.
13: WNBA Phoenix forward Alyssa Thomas says she's gotten death threats and been called racial slurs in the aftermath of her one-game suspension after her fist made contact with Caitlin Clark's throat. Dave Packer, ABC News.
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0: Well, hey, everybody. My name is Drew Steele, filling in for Eric today. I've got a show called Florida's Voice, Monday through Friday, 3 to 6 p.m. across the state of Florida. So happy to be here with you today. What a monumental day it is today. I mean, in so many different ways. We're going to get through some of the Supreme Court decisions, talk a little bit about that today. Later on in the program, scheduled to join us, Congressman Byron Donalds, to give his thoughts on this, plus the Save America Act, which you would think right now that might be a big, huge pivot. That would be a good thing, although there are some that don't like that idea of doing that and that kind of pivot. But we'll get to all of that coming up. Plus, you know, we've got to talk more about what Democrats are thinking right now, because when you think about what the future holds in a country where, let me just describe it this way, neither the founding fathers nor the authors of the 14th Amendment nor the millions of Americans who fought and died for their country through the ages intended to establish a nation whose citizenship could be so easily purchased, whether through birth tourism of China's Communist Party members or a vast border invasion enabled by faithless presidents. Yeah, that's not my words. That's Senator Mike Lee's words just a little while ago on social media. So if he's not feeling, as the kids like to say, the decision on the birthright citizenship SCOTUS case, well, we'll talk about that coming up. But there are other cases that we could mention, too. First of all, the FEC decision, in case you didn't hear, big win for the First Amendment. The Republican Senatorial Committee versus the Federal Election Commission. And basically, this was a win for the First Amendment. And this was a big deal. And it says that these federal caps on how much political parties can spend in coordination with their candidates violate the First Amendment. So you can spend more freely to back the candidates that you like without those older limits. And that, once again, is something that people have talked about for the longest time, and the freedom of speech that people have through who they would like to give money to, and the idea of caps for many was a no-no. And 6-3 decision there, so that came up today. The case, multiple cases actually, there were two cases, challengers on the transgender women issue, men playing in women's sports. That came up today, and so the court holds that schools can determine eligibility from women's and girls' sports, those teams based on biological sex, also that the West Virginia, and the case with West Virginia didn't violate Title IX, which bars educational programs that receive federal funding from discriminating based on sex, and the court also said that West Virginia and Idaho did not violate the Constitution's Equal Protection Clause by maintaining female sports teams for biological females. And that was Brett Kavanaugh who authored the opinion. Justice Roberts, Alito, and Gorsuch and Barrett all joined in the majority opinion. And Sotomayor filed an opinion concurring in part and dissenting in part. And all you need to know is that this was something that was common sense. Many people believed was common sense. Many people believe that this should have been the case, and that when it comes to men playing in women's sports, that it shouldn't be happening. And now the court would say, we agree. Now, the interesting part of what takes place with those two decisions, mostly on the sports decision, would be how many people, you know, believe in the Constitution. You know, it's just a piece of paper if you don't follow it. I mean, being serious, if you have people in this country who aren't exactly fans of following the rule of law, we got a problem. And I mean, I know there are people that are listening, like, what are you talking about, Drew? That sounds kind of outrageous. Well, for example, how many times have we heard this before in previous administrations? And I'll get to the previous ones in just a second. The current one, as a matter of fact, just yesterday was asked about the birthright citizenship case, which we're going to get to in just a second, which, by the way, didn't go the way we wanted. And so the president, as he was taking questions from reporters yesterday in the Oval, was being asked about, hey, you know, whatever the Supreme Court says about this, you're going to abide by, right?
1: Birthright citizenship is next. What are your thoughts? Birthright citizenship, what are your thoughts? And will you accept it if it rules against you?
0: By the way, can I just stop for a second? Of course I can. It drives me nuts when the left-leaning media, isn't most of it? Yeah, kind of, sort of. But anyway, the ones that are there in the Oval that ask questions like this. So, are you going to abide by what the Supreme Court decides today? Tuck that away in your quiver for just a second, what I just said, because I'm going to get back to that. So, when asked, President says,
2: I just have to accept it's the Supreme Court, so I'll accept. I think it's very bad for our nation. We're the only nation that does it. No other nation does that birthright citizenship. No, not even close.
0: All right, so talking about the birthright citizenship case, and if the court decides that you were wrong and birthright citizenship stays, then you're going to abide by what the court says. Yeah, Supreme Court is what they decided. Okay. Now, why would a leftist media outlet say that? Maybe they're not leftist. Maybe they just want to know whether or not the president's going to abide. As if there were presidents before that wouldn't when it comes to Supreme Court decisions.
3: Supreme Court blocked me from relieving student debt, but they didn't stop me. So far, I've relieved student debt for nearly 5 million Americans.
0: That's right. That's why. See, that's why somebody would say something like that. True. Are you serious? Why would a reporter say that? I know why. Here's the reason why. Because they go back to the Biden administration when Joe Biden's like, yeah, the Supreme Court said when it comes to relieving student loan debt, I can't do it on my own. But I'm not listening to them. Excuse me? You remember that? So I just wanted to put that out there and mention that after the Supreme Court ruling today, not one that we are very happy about at all, that talks about children born on U.S. soil, whether by someone who illegally crosses the border and has a child here, or someone who is temporarily present in the nation, they are American citizens at birth. 5-4 decision. Amy Coney Barrett and Justice Roberts siding with the left-leaning side of the court. Whoa. And I go back to what we just talked about. After hearing this, the president's like, well, before hearing it, yeah, I'll accept it. There's things that we can do that we should be looking at doing now. But yeah, okay. When Biden got the ruling against his agenda and the relieving of student debt, he's like, they blocked me, but they didn't stop me. I don't care what they said. And by the way, when it comes to what they said, it's like, what did you just say? Like, well, what was that? Well, what is that? Anyway, so that's part of what I'm talking about today and my concerns, which is as we move forward with cases that are won by others and they look at these decisions like the birthright citizenship case and they're like, all right, good. When we open up those borders again, when a Democrat administration is in, allegedly, then all bets are off. Oh, and by the way, the whole birthright tourism issue, what's the issue? Now, if you are a Democrat and you don't see what the issue is, then you have to ask yourself, whose side are you on? Seriously, I mean, is that fair? Maybe it's not fair. But it begs the question. And so you see this decision, you've got Michael Lee who said, this is the cheap and cheated citizenship the Supreme Court upholds today, describing the birth tourism of Chinese Communist Party members, or a vast border invasion enabled by faithless presidents. The long fight for a constitutional amendment begins now, and that's the next step. He says we must explicitly exclude foreign nationals who break our laws, violate our borders, or exploit loopholes to make their families American citizens. So somehow we're going to have to do something to ensure that that's the case. We talked about it earlier with Zach Smith, senior legal fellow at the Heritage Foundation, about those next steps. Is that even possible? Can we do this as a next step? Can we just amend the Constitution? We have to hope that that is something we can get on board with. We're not going to deny entry to everybody who's pregnant, are we? Are we going to do that now? And thinking what it is that they're doing here on American soil, and maybe in certain circumstances we have to make assumptions as to why they're here. And it's like, hold on a second. Are you here for what I think you're here for? Like, are we going to do that? What do we do now? So that's going to be the bigger discussion today, obviously. Justice Clarence Thomas's dissent in this case, he said, quote, the court adds to the sad history of the 14th Amendment, which was designed to secure equal rights for the freed blacks, but has instead been repurposed for political projects. Political projects. Is that the case? Well, coming up in just a little bit, I want to get into some detail on that, because it serves us well to look at history and see what was happening when that took place. When you had, in 1866, the issue of quote-unquote birthright citizenship and the subject to the jurisdiction thereof. I had some friends digging into that recently, actually a few weeks ago, assuming that this would be the answer, and then sending that to me. And so I'll share that with you coming up in just a bit. And then also, I do want to play a little bit of the Vice President of the United States on with Bill Maher. And when it comes to Bill Maher, can I just say this? And I will. Don't fall in love with the first lefty that says something that you like. I say it all the time on my program, because people do that. Oh, Bill Maher, you must be getting softy. He sounds like a conservative. No. But he did have the Vice President on. And there were a couple of moments that I really want to highlight, because the Vice President was spot on a couple of different issues. And I don't want that to pass us by as we got all these other big issues going on. So that's coming up. In case you're wondering, my name is Drew Steele, filling in for Eric today.
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1: And anytime you want to follow me on social media, at Drew Steele Radio on X, at Drew Steele Radio, Steele has three E's. And I do a weekday show, Monday through Friday, 3 to 6 p.m., across the state of Florida. It's called Florida's Voice. You know, I like French things. I like French bread. I like French toast. I like French fries. I like French roast coffee. I like a lot of things that are from France. And this was an interesting story that I guess had to do with climate change or something.
2: How dare you?
1: I didn't even say anything yet. Hold on. Get ahead of it. So everyone knows that if you're listening to the sound of my voice, it's probably hot where you are. There's a little bit of heat wave going on. Even in Europe, they've got a little bit. I know, it's funny. You're heading into July, and it's hot. I know, it's crazy. I know, it's nuts. And I can't help it if the United States has something wonderful, beautiful, awesome, like air conditioning, and you can go into your Walmart or Buc-ee's or anything like that, and you can be like, it's cooling down. And in some countries, they don't want to do that type of thing, even when there's this big heat dome that's going on in certain areas across the globe, because, you know, climate change and all of this. And so I just thought this was an interesting story. Because we've got the air conditioners going. We have people that have come from outside of the country to watch World Cup matches and are noticing a lot about the beauty and the awesomeness of the United States. Especially when for the longest time they heard that we stink. And have probably been told by many, many people, you don't want to go there. You don't want, like, really? Okay. And then you show up and it's like, why did you say that? That kind of thing. And so as we've got all of this heat, where you have people during a heat wave that are dying a lot. I think there were, don't quote me, but I think there were like 1,300 deaths since this heat wave in Europe. And you have people that have figured out a way to blame us. It's like, wait a second, why are you blaming me? Oh, I mean, not just me, it's you too, like all of us together. How did you do that? So you've got these net zero policies that have been there. And look, I don't know what you think about climate change. For me personally, I just believe that the climate changes all the time, that the climate has changed through millennia. I think that it's interesting to me how there are people who trust science and tell you that science is concrete and absolute, and then sometimes when the experts come along and you're like,
3: Dr. Fauci, give us vaccines.
1: Yeah, you know, like, then it gets a little weird with the experts who tell you things and to do things, and that's just me personally, Drew Steele, talking here. But the point is that we're not allowed to question what is going on with the change in climate. We have to assume that it's man-made, period, full stop. We sure about that? But anyway. Audrey Pulvar is the city deputy mayor for international relations in Paris. Okay. What is a deputy mayor for international relations? I think it's funny that there's a mayor for international relations and they have to have a deputy just in case. Saying that their limited air conditioning and what's going on and why they have to do that is because of the greenhouse gas emissions from us. Dear American journalists and social media influencers, for days, some of you have been criticizing and making fun of Paris because the city doesn't have AC in every room. That is so rich. Listen, we're not making fun of you. You should use it because people are dying due to the heat. As the second largest emitter of greenhouse gas emissions in the world, you bear a significant amount of responsibility for global warming and the consequences we in France are experiencing. So please, enough with the lecture. Just start doing your part. Best regards. Here's an idea. Okay, you can feel that way. How about getting air conditioning there in Paris for the most vulnerable so they don't die? I'm just making that suggestion. Might be outrageous, but I'm just putting that out there. You can do both things at once. Like, you can criticize us and you can save some lives by cooling down buildings. Maybe I'm off base. I don't know. It could be the case. Just ask my wife. Come on, who's with me? All right, that's two today. But anyway, let's take a break. And when we come back, we'll have more on the Supreme Court decisions and some other news that I am following right now. My name is Drew Steele, filling in for Eric today.
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1: And if you would like to follow me on social media at Drew Steele Radio, D-R-E-W-S-T-E-E-L-E Radio, on all social media platforms. And I've got a radio show, 3 to 6 p.m. Monday through Friday here in the state of Florida, across the state syndicated, and it's called Florida's Voice. And I'll be ready to hop into the show after I do this great program. And by the way, blessed and humbled to be able to fill in for Eric today, especially on a day like today. Wow. I wanted to talk about this because, you know, there are certain things that we hear about issues, topics, and sometimes it's just a narrative. Sometimes people will say it in casual conversation, and you just kind of believe it because you have seen it yourself, or maybe you read about it yourself, but sometimes there's nuance. And I like nuance. Can't spell nuance, but that's a whole other subject. But I like nuance in topics. And so I was happy to see the Vice President of the United States, J.D. Vance, on with Bill Maher over the weekend. I believe it was like Friday into Saturday. And this was something that was discussed, and I didn't want this to pass by without mentioning it on this show or my show. And it has to do with the nuance of certain issues that are out there. And he's got the vice president on, who, by the way, I believe Bill Maher sees J.D. Vance, Marco Rubio, some others, as someone that he can get along with, agree with. Sometimes, and again, you don't fall in love with the first lefty that kind of leans into the people that you like or says something that sounds really good. They still have their ideology. They're not going anywhere. And this was one of those instances where they were discussing something that I think has a little bit of nuance that you have to check out. And it even pertains to what we're talking about today, with the birthright citizenship issue or the FEC decision from the courts and being able to protect that First Amendment right to express yourself by funding a candidate federally without any limits. But here is this discussion about elections, and there's so much to this, but it's really about a little bit of what Bill Maher said, but mostly about what the vice president said. Here, check this out.
2: Can't run again, and he'd be a little too exciting for me anyway.
1: So, talking about Donald Trump, okay.
2: It's either going to be you or Rubio. Here's my deal breaker for your side.
3: Okay.
2: Okay, under Trump, you guys have two outcomes that an election can be. Either we win or they cheated.
1: No, not really, although we do get concerned about the cheating aspect, because every time we have evidence that there's cheating in elections in some way, shape, or form, it always gets to be this conversation about, oh, come on, it was only one apartment complex in Colorado that was taken over by Venezuelan gangs. Are you serious right now? Like, the scope of things doesn't matter to you? Anyway, so that's Bill Maher, okay.
2: That has to stop.
1: Now he goes and says and blames the Republicans for that. So that's what it is. It's either we win or they cheat. And there's no, and that has to stop, he says to the vice president, which, of course, I have questions about.
2: And that means the person who has to stop it would be you or Marco.
1: I just think that clip is funny because it's all, again, about Republicans and what they have to do to fix things. And it's not on Democrats at all for anything that they've done at all. And forgive me, Drew Steele, filling in for Eric today. But there are some things that just rub me the wrong way. Like, I'm still trying to figure out why there are certain people who maybe should be held accountable for some of the things that they've done before in the past with regard to hoaxes against certain American citizens and presidents and how they tried to impeach and do different things. And,
4: you know?
1: I know, Hills. It's true. So, talking about the Trump-Russia collusion hoax. But anyway, getting off base here. Here we go.
2: You will do that. Will you bring us back to the middle at least?

0: on that, where we concede elections where it's not either one of those two options.
1: Okay.
2: Now, here's the thing. Now we get to the nuance of this issue with elections. And I don't want you to miss this, because to me, this was fantastic. This was a great point that the vice president made, that not enough people make now. They've made it in the past, but they haven't made it recently. And the vice president brought this up. So a couple of things that he says.
1: Okay, Bill, so this is where I'm probably going to lose you here.
2: But— and of course, he says, oh, you lost me a long time ago. Okay, go ahead.
1: I don't think that we should not concede elections, but I don't think that's what's going on. I think that if you go back to the president's core argument, he was making an argument about problems that existed in 2020. And here's the problem that I'm most focused on. The president and I have talked a lot about this, and I think we share a perspective here, but set to the side the stuff that really gets you and your audience very angry about whether the count was legitimate in Georgia or Pennsylvania or any of these other states.
2: Right, okay, so put all of that aside. So he's not talking about that, but here's what he is talking about. Remember, the nuance.
1: Is it true that large technology companies, some of whom have financial interests that exist outside the United States of America, were they censoring information in the run-up to an election?
2: Right. Did that happen? Did that take place? Okay. Was there censorship from some of the technology companies from outside, whatever the case may be, right? So, one more.
1: Biggest criticism I had of the 2020 election is that you had technology companies that were quite literally censoring negative information about the left and promoting negative information about the right.
2: Now, let me just stop. I don't need to play anymore. It goes on for another 30 seconds, but that's good. So, follow my lead here. So, the vice president goes on with Bill Maher, and Bill Maher is all about, Republicans are always about, we win or you cheat, and you got to stop that. Well, that's not what it is, and there's no culpability on the Democrat side for anything at all, ever, full stop. So, spare me. And then he says, what are you going to do about it? And the vice president says, just put all the things that drive you crazy aside, the numbers, all the things that the president has talked about, put that aside for a second. If you have technology companies who in the past were censoring speech, were not allowing media outlets, were not allowing the president of the United States to be on their platform, deplatforming him from being able to speak about his thoughts and what he thinks is taking place in this country. When you have a media who amplifies one candidate and selectively edits another candidate, that's a problem. And that's what I wanted to recognize in that segment right there, because I think it's so important, and I think he's spot on, and I didn't want it to go without saying it. It's this. What about the election interference by social media, big tech companies, in the case previously before Elon Musk took Twitter over, and the media outlets who do exactly what the vice president is describing? Is he wrong? I'm serious. Maybe you think that he's off base. But that's election interference, is it not? When you amplify a message of 51 different people have said that there's no doubt about it, that the laptop was Russian disinfo. And then you're like, I'm not really sure about that. And then you find out that that's not the case, but they continue to amplify that message, like the perfectly fine phone call, until you hear the phone call and it's like, we got to impeach him anyway. Like all of these different things that happen where that sure feels like interference. And I just love that he brought that up. I thought that was important. Now, on the other side of that is this, because there are people that are listening to the sound of my voice, Drew Steele filling in for Eric today. And it's this, you're getting upset and you're like, well, hold on a second. I need some examples. Really? You need some examples on some of what takes place with what I believe is the media and the interference during election cycles when people are selectively edited, or even people that are running for president, we found out, were selectively edited just to sound like they didn't say what they said and said what they didn't say or something like that. I'm trying to think of who it was.
3: It's not Kamala.
4: It's not Kamala.
5: It's Kamala.
4: Kamala Harris.
2: Yeah, that's who it was. Right. But anyway, put that aside. Here's, out of the state of Texas, you've got Team Tallarico Team Tallarico being James Tallarico, who's running for Senate. You know, he's one of those moderates. So you listen to him talking, it's like, that's not a moderate. No, that's not what that is. Ken Paxton, who's running for Senate, Republican, says he often doesn't want to be in Texas and prefers spending time in California where he grew up. Did he really say that? Hold on a second. Oh, boy.
3: I love, like, Jackson Hole. I like Park City. I like the mountains. And I also like, you know, beaches. I like places in Florida. I like places in California, even though I don't like to admit that I go to California. But it's beautiful.
2: Oh, boy. He did say that. But wait a minute. Hold on. There's more. I sound like the ShamWow guy. But wait, there's more. Look it up, ShamWow. You see what I'm talking about. Anyway, the point is that they took it out of context. Wait, are you saying they selectively edited? Yep, that's what I'm saying. Here it is. So here's the deceptively edited clip where Ken Paxton was asked first before he was asked about something else.
5: Your favorite place to go in Texas, not in McKinney, not your home, but like otherwise, what's your favorite place to go?
3: That's a good question. I really enjoy just being out in the hill country.
5: Okay.
3: Just, you know, on the lakes out there.
5: Mm-hmm.
3: Horseshoe Bay, place like that. Just, I don't know. I like.
5: So you kind of like a place that's more kind of laid back, chill.
3: Yes.
5: Okay. Definitely. More serene.
2: Okay. Well, that's interesting. When did the other part with California come up?
5: And what about outside the state? Any place that you really enjoy outside the state that maybe is a hidden gem that we haven't heard of?
3: That you haven't heard of?
5: Yeah. Or even if it's a place that you like.
3: But... I love like Jackson Hole. Okay. I like Park City.
2: Oh, I see what happened. So, Team Tallarico, who's the social media team for James Tallarico, who's running for Senate in Texas, doesn't apparently understand that the interwebs, thanks to Al Gore, might have clips on it to prove that they're doing something deceptively. That's a weird thing. I wonder if that person should still have a job. Anyway, so what they did was they clipped out the first part, which is like, what do you love about Texas? I love this about Texas. Okay. What about outside of Texas? And then that's what he said. And then they make it seem like he said he loves California before he loves Texas. Now, the thing is, look, the bigger 30,000 arching, overreaching, however you want to say it. And sometimes I don't like when people say that, but I just did. Can't take it back now. When you look at it, it's like, why would you do that? Like, this is kind of what we're dealing with politically. I mean, it's only going to get worse with a lot of these political decisions, things that were made by the Supreme Court, especially with birthright citizenship. But I just want to remind you how you can not only have a media that deceptively edits certain people's conversations to make it seem like they said something when they didn't, which to me is interfering in elections. But on the other side of that, you also have the camps themselves that are doing things. And the humorous part is, like, you didn't think you were going to get caught? Apparently not. That's all. Just want to put that out there. All right, let's take a break, and we'll have more when we come back. My name is Drew Steele, filling in for Eric today.
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1: Anytime you want to follow me at Drew Steele Radio on social media, can I spell my own name? Leave me alone. Drewsteele. I was going to say Steele has three E's. Sometimes they're like, you got three E's in the middle of your name? No, it's Steele. I just wanted to make sure that's known. All right, some of the other stories that I have been watching. Look, the one thing that I'm going to talk about next hour that is an important part of not just the TPS decision and the birthright citizenship decision, one going, we believe, the right way, one going terribly in the wrong direction, that being the birthright citizenship case today that we're going to talk about more next hour. Scheduled to join us Congressman Byron Donalds as well at the bottom of the hour to talk more about this, plus the Save America Act and some of the things that we can do. There's also going to be a discussion, because I've had talks with friends over the weekend and leading into this week about what if. Like, what if this happens? What do we do? You know, and one of the things that you start to see more and more with the Democrat socialists and how they have infiltrated the Democrat Party and the details on how they did it and the goals and how we should have seen this coming, and we did, but maybe not in this way. And it has to do with Antonio Gramsci, and I'll explain that next hour a little bit in detail. If you don't know who that is, I'll explain. But part of it, too, is the change in our culture that many of us have pushed back against for the longest time. Sometimes it was really tough if you go back to the 80s and the 90s and how people would criticize us for being concerned about, let's just say, where movies and the music industry was going. I can tell you from personal experience, my background in the past as an EMI music published songwriter, had movie soundtracks. I had a top 20 Billboard song back in the day. I can tell you what it's like on the inside, and I can tell you what happened with a lot of different things within the music industry and how it changed, and how, for me, in different places, it's really unrecognizable what has happened in certain cities and certain places and what they're looking for, and how so many people were concerned about our kids and what they're listening to and the games that they're playing and being on their screens for way too long. And when they fought to preserve their faith, their Christian faith, for example, in my case, and how many people had this pushback against what I would do in my family, and how as a homeschool family, and the way that we would be able to educate my son and the things that we can teach him, and going back to a lot of books and reading that would not be somebody else writing about a topic, but actually going back to the original documents and being able to show my son exactly what was going on at the time. And even if we're talking about our founding, I saw this about the Supergirl movie and how poorly it's doing at the box office. I guess it cost $180 million, and ultimately you see how poorly it's only made $38 million domestically. Well, when we come back in a little bit, this Supergirl story does have to do with where we are today in the culture, and does have to do with the DSA, and does have to do with what the Democrat Party is going to be doing. And I'll explain coming up. My name is Drew Steele, filling in for Eric today.
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6: From ABC News, I'm Dave Packer. President Trump was dealt a blow to end birthright citizenship. The Supreme Court Tuesday siding with the long-held interpretation of the 14th Amendment that almost all persons born in the United States are citizens of the country. And the High Court upheld the state's rights to ban transgender athletes for competing in school sports not aligned with their sex at birth.
7: The justices allowing states to ban transgender girls and women from playing on women's teams. Citing both fairness and safety, Justice Brett Kavanaugh writes, states may maintain women's and girls' sports for biological females. In her partial dissent, Justice Sonia Sotomayor insists it's not been proven that transgender student athletes categorically posed dangers to competitive fairness and safety.
6: ABC's Mary Bruce. A dangerous heat wave this week across much of the country. ABC meteorologist Samara Theodore.
8: And the thing about it is very little relief is coming overnight. It's not just the heat. It's the wildfires as well. Breckenridge, Glen Rock, Cheyenne, Telluride, down to Winslow, Pueblo. We have a red flag warning in place.
6: Where was he the last 4 months? New Jersey Republican Representative Tom King Jr. disclosed Tuesday was being treated for depression.
9: The doctors recommended that I remain in the hospital to address my illness. They explained to me that this would be the fastest way to recovery.
6: What's going on with Taylor Swift and Travis Kelce? There are what seem to be wedding-related activities being set up at New York's Madison Square Garden. ABC's Aaron Katursky.
10: The first one is Thursday afternoon at about 6 p.m., and that's supposed to be for about 100 people. The following day, on Friday, beginning at 4 p.m., 4 in the afternoon at MSG, there's a cocktail hour and then a 12-hour party that's supposed to run until 4 a.m. Saturday morning. That one's for about 1,000 people.
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6: President Trump says the Republican Party will hold a midterm convention in September to energize voters ahead of the election. One person was killed when a vehicle crashed into a bakery near Houston. Harris County Sheriff's Office Major Anthony McConnell says the driver is a man in his late 70s.
15: What we come to find is a vehicle drove into the business. We talked to the owner. He is an elderly male. said he hit the wrong pedal, accelerated. He was planning on parking in front of the business.
16: Another person was hurt and sent to the hospital. Lawmakers have advanced a package meant to strengthen protections for kids online.
17: House lawmakers have passed the Kids Internet and Digital Safety Act. It's a bipartisan package of legislation that, among other things, would require social media companies to adopt new safety measures for children and restrict the use of minors' data for targeted advertising. Advocates say the bill is a step towards a safer internet for young people, but critics fear it may prompt tech platforms to adopt age verification measures for everyone, which is a concern if that additional data people are handing over gets breached. Mike Dubusky, ABC News.
16: In a court filing, attorneys for actress Blake Lively say Justin Baldoni's production company owes nearly $8 million in attorney's fees connected to a defamation lawsuit dismissed last year. It comes 2 weeks after a judge denied Lively's claim for damages against Baldoni, but allowed her to seek legal fees. Dave Packer, ABC News.
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0: Well, hey, everybody. My name is Drew Steele, filling in for Eric today. Very humbled and blessed to be able to do this on a very important day. I do a radio show 3 to 6 p.m. Monday through Friday, Florida's Voice in the state of Florida. It's syndicated across the state. And I do a weekend show live 4 to 6 p.m. called Right Line. And you can follow me at Drew Steele Radio, Steele has three E's, on social media. I appreciate that, and I appreciate being here. So, a couple of things I wanted to get to this hour. By the way, scheduled to join us at the bottom of the hour, Congressman Byron Donalds is going to join us. Wanted to talk to him about this decision. Also, I know he's always talking about the Save America Act. I think we could talk about that more than ever being needed. Although, yesterday it was the same as well. But we'll get to all of that coming up. And some of the Supreme Court decisions that were made today. So before we get to the biggest one, the birthright citizenship issue and some of what's been discussed on social media and how we have to look at now the future, what could possibly be happening, and how the Democrats have been looking at this to take advantage of it, which really begs the question, if this is something you think is a good decision, the birthright citizenship decision and the Trump executive order, and now we know that it is the Supreme Court that did decide that, yes, if you are someone who came to the United States, you weren't legally supposed to be here, you decided that you wanted to temporarily be in the country, and there you are and have a child in the United States, that child is an American citizen. Like, they would look at that and think that this is a good day to take advantage of this. Like, seriously, there are people that are talking about that. So in what way? Well, we'll get to that coming up in just a bit. Some of the other decisions that were made were the FEC decision that basically said that federal caps on how much political parties can spend in coordination with candidates on a federal level, well, you can't do that. Violates the First Amendment. So that was a good decision, people believe. The decision on Title IX and fairness in women's sports and not having biological men in women's sports went the way that most of us thought it was going to go. That, no, we can't have men in women's sports. You can't do that. And the Fairness in Women's Sports Act, first of its kind in the U.S., imposes a flat ban on the participation of transgender women and girls on women's and girls' sports teams in public schools at all levels. West Virginia law had the case, the Save Women's Sports Act, so there were two different cases on this, enacted in 2021, barring transgender women and girls from participating on women's and girls' sports teams in public secondary schools and colleges. And the court said that they can determine the eligibility for women's and girls' sports teams based on biological sex. And just so you know, that there are going to be certain cases that are coming out of the Supreme Court where you're going to look today and say, where are people going? How are they going to lean? Now, you can get an idea of what the left is going to be saying, because you can just follow along what the media did today. Supreme Court upholds state laws against transgender athletes playing girl sports. That would be men in women's sports. Let's just call it what it is. And you had the special report. I don't know if that's the case. I don't know if every TV station does that, but they should. I liked it back in the day when they had the special report, and before they even said anything, it went, and I said, uh-oh, there's a report coming on. They got the going on. You remember that? I'm on an island. It's okay. But NBC had the special report today, and just so you know how they couched this, I guess, is that the right way to put it? How they spoke about it right out of the gate before they even talked about the decision. Just to give you an idea where they stand, here's what they said.
1: Just a quick note here. The terms that we're using here during our reporting, biological male, biological female, the High Court put those terms in quotations in their decision and their dissent. But just so you know, we're using those terms from the decision itself, biological male, biological female.
0: Oh, good to know. Okay, so just want to let everybody know. Listen, we're just reading from the decision. This isn't, NBC's not doing this. We're not doing this. Okay, just so you know, we're just reading off the piece. Don't get mad at me for saying it. Really? Did you do that? Why would you do that? Well, I guess you can figure out why they did that. But Having a trigger warning before you explain about a court decision really tells you a lot about what you think about the decision. I just wanted to put that out there so you can imagine. And I know many people have said things like, I'm not really sure that we can always trust and feel good about some of the decisions that come out of the Supreme Court, when we know that some of them are not a biologist, and they couldn't tell you what a woman is at the time. That being Ketanji Brown Jackson, whose dissent on the trans athlete decision was, quote, there is reason to doubt that soundness of the concession that Title IX's reference to sex means only sex assigned at birth. A transgender woman penalized for being perceived as aggressive has experienced discrimination, quote, on the basis of sex, quote, unquote, just as much as a cisgender woman has, no matter, I can't do it. I'm sorry, I can't. I can't. I can continue to talk about this, but I can't. I can't do it. But anyway, so you get the idea that some people worry about certain decisions being made by certain justices who are...
2: I'm not a biologist.
0: No, she's not a biologist, so... But again, that's not what it entails to be a Supreme Court justice, which is a good thing. So in a way, she was right. Sort of. Kind of. Okay, so let's get to the other part that people have been talking about, the other case that people have been talking about. And the biggest one, the birthright citizenship case, where safe to say that many people, including Jonathan Turley, the constitutional law attorney, I think that's funny. So every time Jonathan Turley goes on to TV and you see the chyron, the thing at the bottom that has his name, it says Jonathan Turley, constitutional law attorney. It's got quite a ring to it. It's nice. It's like Bill standing on a hill. That's just me. Anyway, sorry. See, and what happens is I just did that. Now, once you see it, you can't unsee it. I'm so sorry. Blame me again, Drew Steele, filling in for Eric. Don't blame Eric. Just blame me. Shouldn't have done that. Actually, it's kind of funny. But anyway, so here's Jonathan Turley talking about the Supreme Court upholding birthright citizenship.
3: It is a roaring decision in favor of birthright citizenship as contained within the 14th Amendment. That is despite the countervailing evidence of some of the drafters of that amendment that they did not want this to be something that would cover birthright citizenship.
0: Let me stop Jonathan Turley right there. Excuse me, sir. Forgive me for interrupting you, but I don't want that to pass by. Even though there's evidence, countervailing evidence, that some of the drafters of that amendment did not want this to be something to cover birthright citizenship. And I talked about it last break, and I mentioned I was going to say this, but because there were people that were sending me different messages throughout the week as I was getting ready to talk about this. And so I was talking to friends, and we're trying to get ahead of this. Like, what happens if they uphold birthright citizenship? And what would be the reasons? And then you look back at 1866 and you say, well, why don't we just go back and find out what they said specifically? It's so important. That's why before the break I brought up how, as a homeschool family, that I'm able to go to original documents. Instead of having somebody's opinion written in a book, I can take an original document and go, oh, look at this. Now we have an answer. Now we know whether it's going as far back as Cicero or even talking about 1866 by the men who actually drafted the words that people are using right now, subject to the jurisdiction thereof. When they said that, and as a matter of fact, the person who wrote it was talking about this clause and told the Senate at the time that birthright citizenship, he said, will not, of course, include persons born in the U.S. who are foreigners, aliens, who belong to the families of ambassadors or foreign ministers. It was, as described to me, a definition built around a qualifier, and the qualifier was right there. But just so you understand, when we talk about subject to the jurisdiction thereof, let me go a little further to clarify exactly what we're talking about here. They did it. They said it at the time. It's there. The qualifier, when they talked about this, talked about the definition, subject to the jurisdiction thereof, means subject to the complete jurisdiction thereof. Not owing allegiance to anybody else. This is what it means. They said it. It's there. It's documented what they meant at the time. And that's why for so many, it's so frustrating that this decision came down the way it did, because what was Justice Roberts and Justice Amy Coney Barrett, what were they looking at? Why would they make a decision like this if they have the documents before them that they can see themselves? And the only thing you can think of, and you hate to think of it this way, but I'll go there. Is this political? Is this the finger to the wind and worried about reputation? Is this, I don't want people being mad at me? You know, there are people who in the past have talked about Justice Roberts being that kind of justice. When you look at Obamacare and how that all went down and the decision, and, you know, if you call it a tax, if you call it something else, we might be able to change our mind. I say, wait, what? So many things about what had happened in the past that you can look at and see why people would have concerns. But when we come back in a couple of minutes, I also want to get into something else that's important, because it really is about the culture and where we go next. And not just this decision, but the people that are applauding this decision, that are happy about this decision, what they see coming forward, the things that we had here before in the last administration that they want to bring back, just because they are going to lean into this birthright citizenship issue, to use it as a vehicle. And if they use it as a vehicle to get what they want, what do they want? Well, that's what we have to get into coming up. So hope you'll stick around. My name is Drew Steele, filling in for Eric today.
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1: And anytime you want to check me out on social media, at Drew Steele Radio. Appreciate that. And appreciate the opportunity to hang out with you today on such a huge day. Scheduled to join us in about, 10, 15 more minutes. Congressman Byron Donalds to talk about the Supreme Court decision, Save America Act, among other things. So I talked about this before, this Supergirl movie. I don't know about anybody else. Just me personally, the super whatever movies, if there's super in front of the name in the movie, I'm like, in 2026, I'm out. I don't know. I just, like, if you're avenging something that's super, I'm like, I don't know. That's just me personally. But oftentimes, it's because you hold your breath. You don't know what you're in for. And I don't mean it like the action or, I mean politically. Like, why does there have to be politics in everything? I mean, there is. And just admit it. Like, I love when somebody says, oh, you know, we're running in this race locally, and it's a nonpartisan race, so you can't ask me whether or not I'm a Republican or a Democrat. I'm like, what are you talking about? Right, I'm a nonpartisan, you know. Okay, got it. No political affiliation, nonpartisan. Right, so there's no politics in your world whatsoever. You must live in a beautiful world. Like, really? Can I live in your world? Yeah, exactly. Just like, can I live in that world? Because I don't think that world exists right now. I said, I know it doesn't exist. So you have the Supergirl movie, like $140 million to make it, $30 million over the weekend. As many people are saying, it looks like it's a bust. And I was like, I don't know why. Why is it? Could there have been any indication at all as to why a Supergirl movie may not have done very well at the box office? I don't know why.
2: I have many queer friends, so honestly, I'm kind of honored. I'm honored that that's happening, but I think because she doesn't live inside the binary of what we think a woman should be, that is what makes her so special and so exciting and so new.
1: Oh, that's why. Okay, now I know why. Now I got it. All right, so that's the lead in the Supergirl movie, who during an interview, as it seems like many movies these days that have super or villain or something like that in front of it have to do, was very excited about her being a non-binary character and going, no, don't, dear. I'm so happy. This is how you do it. I'm so happy people are watching. This is fantastic, and it's for everybody. You mean everybody? Yeah, everybody. Come watch the movie. It's great. But they don't do that. And it gets you thinking, look, this is the kind of culture wars that we've been against for the longest time. And then there are people, when we mention this, it's like, oh, pff, whatever. Okay, here we go again with the culture wars. Really seriously? Yes, really seriously. Like, you look at this movie and you see this and you see what they're doing. You see all the things that are going on in public schools and universities and how they're doing this in the system. And the first person I think of is Antonio Gramsci. Excuse me? Yeah, 1917, the Marxist Italian who was in prison for, he's supposed to be there for 20 years. They thought, he's not going to last 20 years because he's deathly ill. Lasted like 17 years in prison. Ultimately wrote all kinds of papers about revolutions and communist revolutions. And it's like, you're doing this all wrong. Let me just give you like sort of my Drew Steele overview of the Marxist Antonio Gramsci. It's like, this is if I were him today or something like that. You're doing this all wrong. See, you come in with a revolution, but you don't change the culture. So when you take over the government, the people still feel the same way and they're not fans of yours. You got to make people fans of yours before you have any kind of quote unquote revolution, whether that is military or otherwise. That's it. That's where we are. That's the problem. The problem is we've let this, well, we haven't, I mean, you haven't, and I haven't, we've been fighting against it. We knew for the longest time that this was a big, big deal. You know, when we wanted to have parental controls on different things, when we wanted to identify whether a movie had things that I don't want my child to see in it, and people were like, oh, come on, it's 1990, blah, blah, blah. No. I want to know that this is where we are today. If you change the culture and have enough of the young people who listen to Democrat socialists and they hear about reproductive justice and they hear about all of these other things and they're like, I care about justice for people. I care about not being a racist and being against that and all of these different things. How could I be against this? they've fomented all of this to the point where now there are going to be people who are going to vote for these candidates, and that's the problem. And that's something that we have to keep an eye on. All right. We've got to take a break. Congressman Byron Donald is scheduled to join us next. My name is Drew Steele, and so glad you're hanging out with us today, filling in for Eric.
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0: Filling in for Eric today, Drew Steele.
1: Anytime you want to follow me, at Drew Steele Radio on social media. Steele has three E's. Waiting for Congressman Byron Donalds to join us, although I just got a note that he's on the House floor. So I'm assuming he's kind of busy right now in the halls of Congress. So he's actually on the House floor, so we'll have to wait just a little bit longer.

0: bit longer, but the minute he's ready to join us, we will bring him in here. And that should be momentarily. So I'm just hanging patiently. But in the meantime, some other things we'll mention today. The president has been very insistent on... Oh, wait a second. Is it possible that this is him right now? Let's see. Okay. Let's find out. I believe this might be Congressman Byron Donalds who's joining us here today. Let's find out if he's off the House floor. Hello, sir.
1: How are you, Drew?
0: I'm well. How are you today?
1: Well, I'm in Washington, so I'm just doing okay.
0: I understand. So, to be quite honest, I'm just like, okay, I'm a little bummed. I'm a little worried about this very big birthright citizenship decision from the court today. What are your thoughts?
1: Well, the Supreme Court got it wrong. The majority is wrong. I think it's Justice Alito wrote the dissent. And like I will just tell you that the birthright citizenship in the 14th Amendment was meant for black slaves, period, full stop. That is the intent of where the writers of that amendment were going, because slavery had just been ended, and you had black slaves and the children of black slaves who were in the United States, within the jurisdiction of the United States, subject to the jurisdiction of the United States, and they needed to be granted citizenship. That was the purpose. What the Supreme Court now has done by opinion is they are now saying that if you have a Chinese national using a birth tourism company, and those birth tourism companies exist today, then they can come to the United States, have their baby, and the baby has citizenship, and then when the baby comes of age under chain migration, that child or that now young adult has the ability to sponsor other family members to come into the United States. I mean, this is not what the 14th Amendment was ever written to do. To me, the court's opinion is a bastardization of the 14th Amendment, and now this is going to fall to Congress. And I think it's actually interesting in light of the Save America Act conversations and what's going on in the United States Senate. If you want Save America Act, or if you actually want to have a true legal definition of birthright citizenship that respects American citizenship and respects the American people and assimilation, then you got to be able to get it through the Senate. And the way the Senate operates today, you're not getting anything through the Senate that will fix this terrible decision by the Supreme Court.
0: Yeah, I you know, you're there in D.C. What have people been saying? I mean, it must be, I don't want to say frantic, but because it's not just the ramifications, but it's like, how do we remedy this? What's the next step? Is got to be the discussion there on Capitol Hill.
1: I mean, there are members right now who are trying to file bills on this, right. But right now this is going to start at ground zero. I mean, you first have to start getting this worked up in committees. With what's going on in Congress through the next couple of months, I doubt there's going to be any time even to get this to a committee hearing. This is something that's probably going to be left to the next Congress to handle, but probably it's going to fall to the next president to handle.
0: Yeah.
1: That's just how, like, when you're talking about getting a piece of legislation like real definitions of birthright citizenship, which, you know, I think it's probably should be that one of your parents has to be a United States citizen in order for the child to then have citizenship. But in order to get that through, I mean, it's going to be, you know, a lot of blocking and tackling through the House of Representatives, let alone what it's going to take to get through the Senate. And you have to have a president who's willing to lay their political capital on the line of getting that done.
0: Right. Yeah, I look at this. I know people are talking about, we have to have a constitutional amendment now. Otherwise, what else could we possibly do? Are we going to tell people that, hold on a second, how far along are you in your pregnancy? Yeah, we can't have you in the country. I mean, the things that people are talking about right now and the remedies, I mean, obviously the constitutional amendment, people leaning into that, no doubt. But even before that, some of what we can do right away. And then brings up, again, what the Democrats want right now. What they want to bring forward, because they'll open those borders right back up again, and here we go again, and then some. There's still this concern that's out there. This decision, I mean, can we get a constitutional amendment? Is that the way that we're going to have to go? Is that the next Save America Act talk by Republicans coming up? But even before we get to that, can you talk about the Save America Act and where we are now? Is there even a buzz on Capitol Hill? Congressman Byron Donalds, yeah, that about okay,
1: there's a
0: now,
1: buzz.
0: Yeah, but more than a buzz now. Like, this is it.

0: There's more than a buzz on Capitol Hill and, frankly, in this town. But the Senate's not here this week. So the Senate has to come back and deal with this. Members are trying to find ways to, like, kind of force the Senate's hand into considering it to get around the filibuster, but it's going to be very, very difficult. I don't think a reconciliation bill is going to get this through the Senate. I just don't see that. But, you know, because at the end of the day, a senator can say whatever they want, but then they hide behind the parliamentarian. So the parliamentarian makes a ruling, and they go, oh, well, the parliamentarian decided, so whatever. And they, by their rules, they can go to the floor and override the parliamentarian.
1: All right.
0: So, like, I'm not even sure if that's the way this thing is going to get done. There's going to have to be a lot of agreements out of what, you know, John Thune and Senate Republicans are going to do to try to get it across the line. And to be honest, Drew, you know, we have some Republican senators that are either checked out or they're angry they lost their elections, or they still think this is 1995 and not 2026.
1: Right. Yeah, I wonder how, as we have this very crucial discussion now about what's going to take place, not just up to the midterms, but even past the midterms and into what will be the end of the Trump presidency, is how many, and even before that, how many are going to be elected that are going to want to push the president's agenda. Obviously, there are still people, as we lead into the midterms, that are still there in the halls of Congress that are not very pleased with some of the positions that the president may have taken during primaries and the like, and so willing to gum up the works. And I just look at this as long-term, through the end of the presidency of Donald Trump, that we have to realize the stakes now. And with the rise of what has been the Democrat socialists, who have spelled out exactly where they stand, oh my. I mean, it is a different world, especially with this decision. It's a different world we're in now. The positions that we have to take and how strong we have to be and vocal we have to be on this politically are through the roof right now.
0: It's absolutely correct, and I think if you look at the Democratic Socialists, they're playing for keeps. They're not going to come up here just to give speeches. They're going to move every procedural obstacle out of their way to institute one of the most radical agendas the country's ever seen. I mean, if you thought Joe Biden's agendas were radical, and they were radical, these guys want to go further, and that's just what's in store for us. And this is why I make the comment about some of the Republicans in the U.S. Senate. They need to understand, and maybe they're too cloistered, maybe they've been in this town too long, they need to understand that the future wave of Democrats, they will pack the court. They will codify open borders. They will codify major changes to immigration that will, frankly, turn us into Western Europe here in America.
1: Yeah.
0: That's the stuff that they want to do. And so there's so much work that still has to be done. And we're talking about Save America Act, but now you got to add birthright citizenship to that. Then you got to deal with just the basic immigration process. Now we have a bunch of visa programs that either need to be completely removed or reformed in a major way. That's before you even get to health care or energy policy, housing, like real housing policy, not the mess the Senate gave back to us. Like, there's so much work that has to get done, and these guys in the Senate are just thinking that it's okay, we'll just negotiate another deal, where the American people, they want action, they want real solutions, they want the country to work, and they want it to be based on common sense.
1: Yeah. You know, before we go, I might ask you this, because I was talking about before you came on, you know, when we talk about the culture wars, maybe now people with the Democrat Socialists understand what we were worried about. Because I was talking about Antonio Gramsci, the Marxist, back in 1917, when he was talking about revolution and saying, look, you're doing this all wrong as a Marxist. You don't take over a country and not change the culture because the people don't agree with you. You have to change the culture so that when the culture agrees with your revolution, then you can do it because they'll back you. That's the problem we have right now, and that's where we are. That's why the culture wars, as people poo-pooed them in the past or made fun of us for caring about these things, well, no, we were right, and we're still right.
0: Well, first of all, the only people who were poo-pooing the culture wars are liberals who got exposed And quite frankly, some Republicans who thought that all you had to talk about was less taxes and less government and more freedom.
1: Yeah.
0: The truth is, politics runs downstream from culture. It always has. And so, to that point, if you have your cultural underpinnings correct, then largely the body politic will maintain whether it's conservative governance or, unfortunately, they can shift into socialist or fascistic governance. And that's just a fact. So this is not even Republicans versus Democrats. This is about family structure. This is about protecting puberty. This is about making sure that kids are allowed to grow into the adult that God has created them to be. This is about making sure that you have family dynamics and you're building the nuclear family. It's about when kids get educated, making sure that they're learning from history, learning mathematics, learning how to read and comprehend, as opposed to just being indoctrinated by clicks and by headlines and by feelings, and really needing kids to be guided by logic and the Socratic method. And so those are just the underpinnings of every state. It's not even federal. These are state governmental issues.
1: Yeah.
0: Where at the state level, you have to make sure that your children are actually understanding what has made America America, and they value that. As long as you can do that, you can maintain the more perfect union. You can maintain the constitutional republic.
1: Absolutely. All right, Congressman Byron Donald is joining us today. Appreciate a few minutes. And please tell me that you were there on the House floor and you knew you needed to call me, and I can have the visual of you running out the door because you had to call Drew. Can you just fake make believe that that's
0: what happened? I probably didn't run, but I walked expeditiously.
1: Okay. Okay. So that sounds fine. I'll take that, sir. I will take that. All right, listen. God bless. Thank you so much. I'll see you soon.
0: All right, take it easy.
1: Okay. As Congressman Byron Donald is joining us here on the Eric Erickson Show, appreciate a few minutes of his time. There's a lot to fight for, no doubt about it. All right, let's take a break. More to come. My name is Drew Steele, filling in for Eric today.
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4: From ABC News Tech Trends, Ford has hired about 350 engineers, some of whom had been previously laid off, after the company's artificial intelligence efforts fell short of the automaker's intended quality level. Bloomberg reports the new Graybeard engineers, as they're known, will be used to train younger staff and help reprogram AI models. The numbers are in from last week's Amazon Prime Day, and it was a record breaker. Adobe says people spent $26.4 billion across the four-day sale, slightly higher than what they'd forecast. It marks a more than 9% increase over last year's Amazon Prime Day, which happened in July. And if you like streaming TV but hate how loud the commercials can be, California is doing something about it. Streaming services in the state are now banned from showing ads louder than the video content. The new law takes effect later this week and only applies to California for right now. With Tech Trends, I'm Mike Dubusky, ABC News.
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1: And anytime you want to check me out on social media, at Drew Steele Radio. And yeah, we do a Monday through Friday, 3 to 6 p.m. show in the state of Florida called Florida's Voice, statewide. Yeah, so some people might call me a cynic. I'm okay with that. So this makes me believe that I'm a cynic for a moment. Just indulge. Now, again, I'm talking about me, Drew Steele, filling in for Eric today. Not talking about Eric, not talking about you, not talking about anybody else. But if you were a cynic, like I feel like I am right now, and I get the decision today from the Supreme Court and the birthright citizenship issue upheld, and you have Justice Roberts along with Amy Coney Barrett siding with the leftist judges, Justice Roberts, who I've always cynically felt like does things politically that are expedient as opposed to constitutionally, and maybe that's just me thinking that, or maybe you feel that way sometimes. But anyway, this is where I get cynical, because just a little while ago, we heard that the court is agreeing to listen to a very important case coming up in the future, this one.
2: This was out of Hawaii, where if you have a concealed carry permit, which takes some doing there, the presumption under Hawaii law was that you couldn't take it on private property unless you got express permission from the owner of that private property. So things like shops or restaurants or really any private property. Well, the court shut that down today. They say that arrangement would impose a new burden on permit holders, people who've gotten these concealed carry permits, who will have to somehow obtain permission to carry a firearm on the property before stepping foot. They say the Hawaii law here violates the constitutional right to keep and bear arms. Big win for Second Amendment folks and supporters there.
1: Yeah, I'm just saying that there was a big Second Amendment win, and the Supreme Court has agreed today to hear whether the Constitution ensures Americans have a right to possess AR-15s and similar style firearms. So that was a case that was back from when Hawaii's law was struck down, restricting firearm carriers and businesses. And so, I don't know, the cynic in me says, it's almost like Justice Roberts is like, yeah, I know, I decided decided with the leftist judges on the birthright citizenship case. Hey, but here's the Second Amendment one. We'll throw this one to you. Because, yeah, we'll give this one. I don't know. I feel, yeah, forgive me. I'm asking for, you barely know me, but I'm asking for forgiveness already. Filling in for Eric today, because that's the cynic in me, that I'm so upset about the birthright citizenship issue and how we have not made this country safer by doing this, when, again, something that we talked about earlier that Congressman Byron Donalds was mentioning, Senator Mike Lee, that we read on his X account what he was thinking about this, as well as we have a very deep concern and a real concern that when you have a country who is not looking out for the best interest of the United States, like the Chinese Communist Party, and they will bring birth tourism now, I was going to say squared, but that's weird, exponentially, the number is up, possibly. And more people are coming in here because they want to check out the country because they love it. And then they have a baby here, and then they go back to communist China, and then they are indoctrinated into communist ideology, which some might say, you can just stay here and do that. Yeah, well, not really. You see where I'm going. And then they're there. They're born on U.S. soil. They become U.S. citizens, 18 years of age. They go back and vote in the election and vote the way we tell you to vote. That's a lot for me to handle after hearing this decision. So that's all. That's what I was bringing up there. And again, the cynic in me, and here you go, here's a Second Amendment kid. Anyway, and I know I'm tongue in cheek, not serious about that. I'm just joking about that part, but I am serious about how serious this is, and how we got to get this right. What do we do? Is it a constitutional amendment? I'm sure that's what everybody's going to start pushing. So that's what we have. All right. Once again, thank you so much. To everyone for allowing me to be a part of your day, filling in for Eric. Once again, my name is Drew Steele. Anytime you want to check me out on social media, at Drew Steele Radio, DrewSteele. Don't forget the E on the end. And look forward to the next time we get together. Have a blessed day. My name is Drew Steele, filling in for Eric.
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1: They were very blessed because in September of 1805, they had hit snowstorms. They barely made it out to the Wiyite Prairie.
2: The mission west was in jeopardy, and the expedition's survival depended on the help, knowledge, and generosity of the Nez Perce people. 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The Corps also had to adapt to local foods, local knowledge, and a land that was already well known.
1: A location where the Nimiipuu, the Nez Perce tribe, lived, and they provided salmon. And then they would go out and they would gather roots.
0: Hear more about the Lewis and Clark Expedition during another KXLY Brands America 250 moment, brought to you by Fred's Appliance, helping bring our history to life.
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6: From ABC News, I'm Sherry Preston. Potentially dangerous heat is stretching across more than half the country, and it's shaping up to be a scorchingly hot 4th of July weekend with concerns about the power grid. ABC's Alex Perez is right in the middle of it.
7: Chicago's first major heat wave in full effect, feeling like 106, even hotter than yesterday. Dr. Jane Wilcox from Northwestern Memorial says in these temperatures, heat stroke could begin in minutes.
8: Right now, the right thing is to stay inside and let this heat wave pass.
7: And as the heat spreads east, it's only expected to get worse. Stifling feels like temperatures from Philly to New York to Boston could break 110 in some spots.
6: ABC meteorologists say humidity levels in the Midwest are rivaling the Amazon rainforest right now. The launch of the robotic spacecraft designed to boost the orbit of NASA's Swift Observatory has been postponed once again because of weather. The space telescope is in danger of disintegrating in the atmosphere, and they're trying to move it to a higher orbit. The Supreme Court striking down President Trump's executive order banning birthright citizenship, but ABC's Sophie Flay says the decision was not unanimous.
9: Many legal experts expected a lopsided decision on what was considered settled law. Instead, three justices dissented. Justice Clarence Thomas arguing the 14th Amendment was written to guarantee citizenship to freed slaves. Trump has made the same argument.
10: It wasn't for billionaire Chinese people who have 57 children that become American citizens.
9: At the heart of the case, what the administration calls birth tourism, Women traveling from countries like China to give birth in U.S. hospitals to secure citizenship for their babies.
6: The Department of Justice planning an investigation into that. New disclosures show that President Trump made over $2 billion in his first year in office, much of it from his family's cryptocurrency. Its value spiked when Trump offered his buyers dinner with him at his golf club. You're listening to ABC News.
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6: Telltale signs of a Taylor Swift-Travis Kelce wedding at Madison Square Garden this weekend.
13: Sources tell ABC News the arena, still electrified from the New York Knicks NBA championship run, will host two events for the music icon and NFL star. The first is Thursday evening for about 100 people. The second is for about 1,000 people and is a 12-hour party beginning with a cocktail hour Friday afternoon and scheduled to last well into the next morning.
6: ABC's Aaron Katursky says streets around MSG will all be shut down. Following the Supreme Court's decision not to hear his appeal, attorneys for E. Jean Carroll have asked a federal judge to order President Trump to pay her the $5 million judgment a Manhattan jury says she is owed after he was found liable for sexual abuse and defamation. E. Jean Carroll's attorneys say Trump's lawyers told them the president may ask the Supreme Court to reconsider. FIFA superfans are descending on San Francisco to see the U.S. men's national soccer team kick off against Bosnia-Herzegovina. Ryan Maraska is making it a once-in-a-lifetime event.
14: Our record against European clubs or European nations are not that fantastic right now, but I'm hopeful. I actually went to the last two USA games, one in L.A. and the one in Seattle, so I'm kind of... all my life savings are going towards this right now. But I'm hopeful. I'm hopeful.
6: Ecuador's coach stepping down after his team was defeated 2-0 against Mexico last night. I'm Sherry Preston, ABC News.
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15: Percent. And Pastor and Marine Corps veteran Victor Marks is at 39.6%.
16: In Washington, Karen, House Speaker Mike Johnson's latest attempt to advance the Save America Act has failed, and that's caused a delay for a must-pass defense bill. Bloomberg's Amy Morris reports from the nation's capital.
17: 13 Republicans voted against the measure that would have set rules for debate, with GOP hardliners arguing it would make it too easy for the Senate to remove provisions of the Save America Act. Senate leaders have said they can't pass it as a standalone measure, so Johnson moved to attach it to the must-pass defense bill, but that failed. Now Republicans are weighing their options, including amending the defense bill with provisions from the elections bill, or using a fast-track process to bypass the filibuster. In Washington, Amy Morris, Bloomberg Radio.
15: All right, Amy, thank you. Let's turn now to the Supreme Court. The justices used the final day of their term to reject a central plank of President Trump's immigration agenda, finding that his executive order to limit birthright citizenship to children with at least one U.S. citizen parent does not square with the 14th Amendment. We get more with Bloomberg News senior reporter Miles Miller.
18: It now throws the president's immigration agenda sort of into a flurry. What is left to figure out is what happens with USCIS. Is there further litigation risk? There's a lot of questions still unanswered, but a big win for people in the immigration community who were saying this was fundamentally going to change the way that the U.S. has operated for 150 years.
15: And Bloomberg's Miles Miller reports the Supreme Court's six conservative justices spent much of the term issuing decisions to expand presidential power, enhance gun rights, eliminate campaign finance restrictions, and blunt the Voting Rights Act. But they took a more cautious tack on President Trump's tariffs, his bid to fire Fed Governor Lisa Cook, and birthright citizenship. President Trump may try to get the Supreme Court on his side one more time. His lawyer said he may ask the high court to reconsider its decision to turn away his appeal of E. Jean Carroll's $5 million sexual abuse lawsuit.
16: Well, Karen, President Trump's latest annual financial disclosure is out, and it shows a big return on some of his businesses. We get more from Bloomberg's John Tucker. John.
19: And Nathan, Trump reported earning at least $1.4 billion. Yeah, that's billion with a B last year from crypto and meme coin related businesses. The disclosure reignites concerns that the president is using his office to churn out personal profit. Critics accused him of mixing his official duties with his financial interests. Well, the crypto haul was by far the largest source of the president's income. The disclosure lists more than 680 pages of transactions. Nvidia, Microsoft, Netflix, and ExxonMobil, among the most frequently traded stocks in his portfolio. Trump's net worth is now an estimated $7.6 billion, according to the Bloomberg Billionaires Index. And with all that money, Trump isn't paying for his own tickets. The disclosures show he received about $120,000 in tickets to high-profile sporting events in New York. I'm John Tucker, Bloomberg Radio.
15: All right, John, thank you. The U.S. government has lifted foreign access restrictions on Anthropic's Fable 5 AI model. And the move comes after Bloomberg reported that Anthropic executives held private talks with Commerce Secretary Howard Lutnick about the model's safety parameters. The reversal comes 3 weeks after Washington blocked overseas access in what was its biggest intervention yet in the AI industry.
16: Let's talk about the weather now, Karen. Extreme heat is expected across much of the Northeast and Mid-Atlantic. We get the very latest from Bloomberg meteorologist Craig Allen.
20: The sweltering heat begins today, and it will last into the July 4th weekend. Alerts for the heat, mostly extreme heat warnings, are in effect, with temperatures reaching the upper 90s in D.C. today, middle 90s in New York City, Boston, and nearby urban areas. The humidity will be stifling, too. So from D.C. up through Philly to New York City, Boston, the heat index will make it feel like 100 to 110 degrees today, perhaps higher tomorrow. And nights may not drop below 80 in the urban areas. And this is dangerous. If there is no way to cool off the body, please adhere to the protocols if you are feeling any type of heat illness.
15: All right, Craig Allen, thank you. Of course, we'll be checking in with Craig throughout the morning. The weather, though, not the only thing that's red hot. The first half of 2026 is in the books, and it was the best quarter for stocks in 6 years. Traders are now looking to the third quarter and beyond. And we get more with Bloomberg's Charlie Pellett.
21: For the quarter, the S&P 500 index was up 14.9%, fueled by optimism over AI spending, a rally in chip stocks, signs of economic resilience, as well as the outlook for corporate earnings. Seema Shah is chief global strategist at Principal Global Investors.
22: So we're very clear that the direction of travel is still upwards for markets, but you're unlikely to see the same kind of magnitude of gains that we've had in the last 3 months.
21: Chip stocks were the standout during the quarter. Philadelphia Stock Exchange Semiconductor Index having its best quarter ever, up 88% in New York. Charlie Pellett, Bloomberg Radio.
16: Charlie, thank you. Investor attention turns today to Portugal, where central bankers, including Fed Chair Kevin Warsh, are going to be speaking at the ECB Forum in Sintra. Paul Dobson is Executive Markets Editor for Bloomberg.
23: Well, rather than what they're hoping to hear, I think we can talk about what they're worried they're going to hear, which is the idea that the new Fed chairman is going to double down on his sort of stance on inflation, which is that the Fed wants to get it back down to target to gain credibility. What that's been doing recently has been pushing up short-term interest rates in the US, and that in turn has been buoying the dollar and weighing on currencies all around the world.
16: That's Bloomberg Executive Markets Editor Paul Dobson. And you can catch Kevin Warsh's remarks live starting at 9 a.m. Wall Street time on Bloomberg Radio and the Bloomberg Business app.
15: Well, Nathan, the dollar is edging higher after the Fed chairman's speech. In fact, the yen remains near a 40-year low. And Win Thin, the chief economist at Bank of Nassau, says the Bank of Japan needs to take action.
24: They need to hike rates. I think they're reluctant to because the economy is sort of vulnerable with the Iran conflict. But I think when push comes to shove, they'll have to intervene, and I think they'll have to hike rates a little more aggressively.
15: And Bank of Nassau chief economist Wyn Thin. Checking the yen right now, it's at 162.7 against the dollar. Time now for a look at some of the other stories making news in New York and around the world. And for that, we're joined by Bloomberg's Michael Barr. Michael, good morning.
0: Good morning, Karen. The death toll from the earthquakes that struck Venezuela rose to nearly 2,000 as authorities expanded recovery efforts. About 20,000 people survived the disaster in the hardest-hit coastal state of La Guaira. But almost a week after the twin quakes, there are moments of joy and hope. Survivors are still being pulled from the rubble, and rescue squads from all over the world have not given up. Rescue squad officer Sean Butler says that's why he and his team from Los Angeles are staying. Butler says they were on the roof of a collapsed building and heard sounds.
1: We believe there's somebody alive right now. When we use our listening devices, we can hear tapping on the concrete when we call to them.
0: One rescue included a three-year-old boy discovered by searchers from Jordan. New Jersey Representative Tom Kaine Jr. revealed that he has been treated for depression as he returned to the U.S. House to vote for the first time in nearly 4 months. Kaine said he was diagnosed while undergoing testing for an undisclosed health concern. Kaine spoke on the House floor Tuesday.
2: 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Thank you for your prayers, and thank you for allowing me the honor of serving you.
0: Kaine missed 100 votes. Global news 24 hours a day and whenever you want it with Bloomberg News Now. I'm Michael Barr, and this is Bloomberg. Karen.
15: All right, Michael Barr, thank you. Now for the Bloomberg Sports Update. Here's John Stashower. John, good morning.
3: Good morning, Karen. On the day that 44-year-old Serena Williams officially ended her retirement, came word that 41-year-old LeBron James not retiring. He'll play a 24th NBA season, but it will not be with the Lakers. LeBron is now a free agent, with word he may hook up with Steph Curry at Golden State, and maybe a second stint with Miami or a third with Cleveland. There'll be a second stint in Toronto for Kawhi Leonard. He played one season with the Raptors in 2019, led them to the NBA championship, and then joined the Clippers, who just dealt Leonard to Toronto for Brandon Ingram and three first-round draft picks. As for Serena, she lost at Wimbledon to 20-year-old Maya Joint, three sets, and Serena then did not speak with the media, so no word on whether she now plans to play the U.S. Open. At the stadium, the Yankee slump continued. The Detroit Tigers used the long ball.
4: Ball right center field off the bat of Rodney Green. This one's deep. This one's way back, and that ball is gone. How outed Riley Green with his second home run of the game, his 11th of the year. A two-run shot and a 6-1 lead for the Tigers here in the third. This crowd in Yankee Stadium is absolutely stunned into silence.
3: Tigers radio, that was the fourth Detroit home run. There were three in the first inning. They all came off Cam Schlittler. Detroit won 9-3. The Yanks' sixth loss in a row. They have fallen 2.5 behind Tampa Bay. Mets won 3-0 to Toronto behind Nolan McClain. Nationals beat the Red Sox 8-1. In Santa Clara tonight, U.S. looks to advance in the World Cup, a game with Bosnia-Herzegovina. France continues to dominate, 3-0 over Sweden. The French have won their four games by a combined 13-2. Norway beat Ivory Coast 2-1. Mexico over Ecuador 2-0. John Stashower, Bloomberg Sports. Karen, you're here.
16: Okay, John, thanks. It's 6:15 on Wall Street. Got to talk about the weather now, because much of the East Coast and the central part of the U.S. is at the start of a heat wave just in time for the 4th of July holiday. Let's bring in Bloomberg meteorologist Rob Carolyn to get us set on what we need to prepare for. Rob, how bad is it going to get? Good morning.
25: Good morning, Nathan. Well, it's going to be pretty bad. I mean, we're going to be looking at temperatures near records over the next several days. The interesting thing is, for many of the cities in the Northeast, the record highs are above 100 degrees this time of year, and we're going to come very close to that, particularly Thursday and Friday. That's when it looks like the heat is going to peak from the Northeast through the Mid-Atlantic states and into the Ohio River Valley. We've got numerous heat advisories and extreme heat warnings stretching from coastal portions of Louisiana and Mississippi all the way up into the Western Great Lakes, then eastward through the Ohio River Valley, the Mid-Atlantic, and the Northeast. But it's not only the heat, it's the humidity as well, with dew points well into the 70s by Thursday and Friday, Nathan. There are going to be many locations in the major cities that feel like they're above 105 degrees Thursday afternoon and Friday afternoon.
16: Yikes. So Thursday, Friday, you say, is the peak. Of course, the 4th of July is on Saturday. I'm in the Washington area, where they're talking about they're going to fire off like 850,000 fireworks along the National Mall this year. Is that a risk in this kind of weather?
25: Well, it's not so much a risk. One of the problems we're going to have is whether or not they get to show off, because we're going to be dealing with the hot temperatures breaking down. So there's the potential for some showers and thunderstorms Saturday afternoon across the Northeast and Mid-Atlantic states into the Ohio River Valley. So some of those local fireworks shows may actually get delayed a bit until those storms that drop down from the Northwest move out Saturday afternoon and evening. So I think that would be the biggest risk, is a bit of a rain out in some cities.
5: Is that when we're going to start to see a break from the heat wave after the 4th of July?
25: Yes, as we go into early next week, a big storm system is going to develop over eastern Canada. That'll start to bring cooler air down from Canada, push the heat and humidity more towards the southeastern United States, and give many of us a break early next week. But boy, between today and Saturday, folks really need to be prepared for some extreme high heat indices, as I mentioned, up over 105 degrees by tomorrow and Friday.
5: Not cool. Quite literally. Thank you, Rob. Really appreciate it, as always. That's Bloomberg meteorologist Rob Carolyn getting us set for the East Coast heat wave. Karen.
15: All right, Nathan. Repeating some of our top stories, the White House is reporting progress in indirect talks between the U.S. and Iran and Qatar. The discussions are expected to continue today. Progressive Democrats came ahead in key races in Colorado's primary elections. A longtime House incumbent lost to a Democratic Socialist in the Denver area, and a progressive will take on an incumbent Republican in a closely watched swing district. And President Trump reported at least $1.4 billion in crypto and meme coin earnings in his latest financial disclosures. We have more on those stories coming up on Bloomberg Daybreak.
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4: Up 0.2%. The euro 1.1392 against the dollar. British pound 1.3250. The yen 162.68. And Bitcoin, it is higher, up 0.1% at $58,700. That's a Bloomberg Business Flash. Now here's Michael Barr with more on what's going on around the world. Michael.
5: Karen, President Donald Trump reported earning at least $1.4 billion in 2025 from crypto and meme coin related businesses. That's according to his latest annual financial disclosure. Democratic Socialist Milot Kyrgios ousted 15-term incumbent Representative Diana DeGette in Colorado's 1st Congressional District, 51% to 42%. In Colorado's 8th district, Republican Representative Gabe Evans will face Democratic primary winner State Rep. Manny Rutenel who got almost 62% of the vote. In sports, in the Men's World Cup, Norway, France, and Mexico all advanced. Tonight, the U.S. takes on Bosnia-Herzegovina. LeBron James will not be back with the Los Angeles Lakers and plans to play a record 24th NBA season elsewhere. In baseball, the Yankees lost. The Mets have won. The Nationals beat the Red Sox 8-1. The Orioles lost. At Wimbledon, Serena Williams lost to 20-year-old Maya Joint of Australia. For Williams, who is 44, it was their first tennis pro singles match in almost 4 years. Global news, 24 hours a day, and whenever you want it, with Bloomberg News Now. I'm Michael Barr, and this is Bloomberg.
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8: 6:24 on Wall Street. Let's check the front pages live with Bloomberg's Alexis Christophorus. This one's from the New York Post. No sale, Alexis, for maybe the most important piece of memorabilia from the Knicks NBA championship. Good morning.
9: Good morning, Nathan and Karen. So that ball that OG Anunoby tipped in during the final second of the Knicks' iconic win over the San Antonio Spurs in Game 4 of the NBA Finals was set to go to auction at Sotheby's yesterday morning, but the Knicks made a game day decision. They pulled that ball from the auction just 30 minutes before it began. The ball was expected to fetch at least $3 million, but an NBA spokesperson released a statement saying the ball, quote, holds significant importance to the New York Knicks, their fans, and the city, and will remain with the team as a lasting piece of franchise history. And I can tell you, as a lifelong Knicks fan, I have to agree with that.
10: Yeah, I agree, too. You know, you're giving me another reason here to go to Dunkin' as if I needed one. But tell us why I might want to know about this.
9: Yeah, so lots of national chains are out with patriotic-themed items, and Dunkin' is no different. The coffee chain launching its limited edition Eagle Cup this week in celebration of America's 250th anniversary. It is reusable, and it features a sculpted bald eagle head that doubles as a lid. Right? There's a little opening there for a straw. It's $10.99, but that also comes with a medium beverage. Other companies doing similar things. Sonic has its red, white, and blue slush float. And Krispy Kreme has a fireworks donut. I don't know what makes it a fireworks donut, but, you know, you got to go in and check it out.
10: Well, so now I have to go to all the donut places. Thanks a lot, Alexis.
8: I accept the challenge.
10: Right?
8: Let's go from coffee shops to the frozen food section, because apparently more store-bought ice cream isn't really ice cream. We got to read the fine print on our desserts, Alexis.
9: It's really sad. Absolutely. So in the U.S., believe it or not, ice cream has to meet specific standards. We're happy for that. They have things like milk fat, milk solids, weight, air content. But if a brand substitutes with things like coconut or vegetable oil, they're considered frozen dairy desserts, not actual ice cream. So who sells the real deal? According to this article in Delish, brands like Häagen-Dazs, Ben & Jerry's, Bluebell, Jenny's, Tillamook, and Hood, while popular brands like Breyers, Turkey Hill, and Friendly's, they sell both frozen dairy desserts and the real thing. So you do need to check the carton, know what you're buying, and as you said, Nathan, check the fine print.
10: Yeah, always a good thing to do, to see the ingredients, what's inside, especially if you have allergies. We know that. Alexis, thanks for checking the front pages for us this morning. Up next, we have the latest on indirect talks between the U.S. and Iran, plus a big night for progressives in the Colorado primaries. All that is coming up in our 6:30 news. This on a day when futures are lower. S&P futures down 0.2%, down 14 points. Dow futures down 0.2%, or 109 points. NASDAQ futures down 0.5%, or 140 points. 10-year Treasury yield at 4.46%. Yield on the 2-year this morning, 4.17%. The yen is at 162.69 against the dollar. Now we have a look at today's Bloomberg weather forecast.
11: Some minor delays possible into and out of the Boston area this morning due to widely scattered showers. Otherwise, we're partly to mostly sunny with a chance of a late-day storm in Boston. Highs are going to be near 94. If you're traveling to or from Houston, sunshine today. There's the chance of storms, though, late this afternoon, 94. Atlanta, partly sunny. There could be some late-day storms. Highs in Atlanta near 95 today. I'm Rob Carolin, Bloomberg Radio.
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8: We're coming up on 6:30 on Wall Street. Good morning. I'm Nathan Hager.
10: And I'm Karen Moscow. We are just about 3 hours away from the open of U.S. trading. It's time for the five things you need to know to start your day. And the U.S. says negotiators Jared Kushner and Steve Witkoff have held positive discussions in Qatar, and technical talks with Iran are making progress. Stuart Livingston Wallace has Bloomberg's coverage across the Middle East.
12: We got precious few details about what was actually discussed, and it was going via the mediators, which is not wildly unusual. I mean, that has been the standard fare. What I suppose was interesting is they're saying the talks are very positive, and that's kind of interesting because I think it signals the level to which the U.S. is prepared to put up with, you know, some quite vociferous remarks from the Iranians.
10: And Bloomberg Stuart Livingston Wallace says major issues such as the release of Iranian assets and the future management of the Strait of Hormuz remain unresolved.
8: Karen, it's the morning after primary election day in Colorado. In several key races, progressive Democrats came out ahead. In the first congressional district, Diana DeGette lost her bid for a 16th House term to 29-year-old Democratic Socialist Maylot Quiros, 51-42%.
13: You are the proof that the power of organized people beats the power of organized money.
8: Maylot Quiros will now face Republican Christy Peterson, who ran unopposed last night. In the relatively new 8th district, progressive Democrat Manny Rudinell beat Shannon Byrd, 61.5-34%. Democrats hope to flip that seat from Republican incumbent Gabe Evans. In the governor's race, State Attorney General Phil Weiser defeated Senator Michael Bennett, 56-44%. The Republican gubernatorial primary there is still too close to call. And one Democratic incumbent did hold off a progressive challenge last night. Senator John Hickenlooper came out ahead of State Senator Julie Gonzalez, 55-45%.
10: Nathan, President Trump's latest annual financial disclosure is out, and he reported a big return on some of his businesses. And Bloomberg's John Tucker joins us with the latest. John, good morning.
14: Hey, good morning, Karen. Yeah, his time at the White House has been pretty profitable. A 927-page financial filing shows President Trump hauled in $1.4 billion last year. That was from crypto and meme coin-related businesses. The filing also includes 680 pages of transactions. That includes purchases and sales of stocks, including Amazon and Apple, NVIDIA, Microsoft, Netflix, and ExxonMobil, among the most frequently traded stocks in his portfolio, many companies that had dealings with the federal government. But Trump didn't divest or move his assets into a blind trust with an independent overseer. All this is reigniting concerns that he's using the Oval Office to generate personal wealth. The disclosures also show Trump got a lot of freebies, receiving about $120,000 in tickets to high-profile sporting events. In New York, I'm John Tucker, Bloomberg Radio.
8: All right, John, thanks. Numbers are going to get pretty high on the thermometer this week for much of the Northeast and Mid-Atlantic. Let's get the very latest now from Bloomberg meteorologist Craig Allen.
15: Yesterday, the high in D.C. was 89, same for Boston, 87 in Central Park. But the nearby hotspots already started this heat wave, like Newark at 92, Baltimore 91, 90 in Hartford. And you could add another 4 to 8 degrees for today's highs, plus the steamy humidity. Records will be set all along the 95 corridor from Washington to New York City to Boston, with upper 90s to low 100s over the next several days. Feels like temperatures will approach or exceed 110. And don't expect relief at night. Residents in the urban areas especially may not get much below 80. Prepare for this right into the holiday weekend.
10: And that's Bloomberg meteorologist Craig Allen. And, of course, we'll be checking in with Craig throughout the morning. As for the markets, though, futures are lower as we begin the second trading half of the year. Stocks are coming off their best quarter in 6 years, and a rally added more than $8 trillion to the S&P 500's value in 3 months.
8: And now, Karen, investor attention turns to Portugal, where central bankers, including Fed Chair Kevin Warsh, are going to be speaking at the ECB Forum in Sintra. It's also a busy day for economic data ahead of tomorrow's jobs report. We get a preview from Bloomberg's Michael McKee.
16: The holiday shortened week's data dump picks up speed today with fresh numbers on jobs and manufacturing. To this point, economists have been expecting June hiring to have fallen off a little. That consensus could be tested by the ADP numbers. They measure only private sector jobs, but are seen as little changed. The ISM report will give investors and central bankers more clues about the economy. If manufacturing is picking up or even essentially unchanged, will that mean more hiring? And the ISM prices paid report will be important for how Fed officials view the outlook for inflation as markets continue to price in the possibility of a rate increase sometime this year. Michael McKee, Bloomberg Radio.
10: All right, Michael, thank you. That's some of the things that you need to know to start your day. It is 6:33 on Wall Street. Let's bring in Michael Barr with more on what else is going on in New York and around the world. Michael, good morning.
5: Good morning, Karen. There have been moments of joy in La Guaira days after two strong earthquakes shook the Venezuelan city. Survivors are still being pulled from the rubble. Rescue squad officer Sean Butler says he and his team from Los Angeles have heard tapping sounds in the rubble of a collapsed building.
17: The way these buildings have collapsed, they've created a lot of void spaces that allow people to survive for a long time.
5: One of the youngest survivors kept her 18-day-old son alive for 30 hours under the rubble while crews gave the baby water by sliding a straw down through a pipe. She spoke through an interpreter.
18: The one who gave me the strength not to fall into despair, she says, was my son. I kept saying, as long as he was alive, I was going to be alive.
5: A 3-year-old boy was also pulled out alive from the rubble. A Republican congressman returned to work yesterday. Tom Kaine Jr. was absent from Congress for nearly 4 months, only saying he was dealing with a health condition. Now the New Jersey lawmaker has explained why.
19: I was given the diagnosis of depression. Now, when people hear the word depression, many people think simply feel it means feeling sad. But depression is so much more than that. It is physical. It is emotional. And until you experience it yourself, it is difficult to fully understand how powerful this illness can be.
5: Kaine missed more than 100 votes. It was all handshakes and smiles as New York Mayor Zoran Mamdani announced the $126 billion city budget. The deal was reached right after the budget deadline, after back and forth with City Council Speaker Julie Menin over a rental assistance program.
20: For too long, New York City had relied on budgeting tricks instead of budgeting honestly. Costs were hidden, fiscal cliffs were ignored. Difficult decisions were deferred for someone else to make. We chose a different path.
5: The budget provides rental assistance that offers housing vouchers. California is making food labels less confusing by banning sell-by dates. The new law starting today requires manufacturers to use just two labels, best if used by for peak quality and used by for safety. The change aims to reduce food waste and emissions. Global news 24 hours a day and whenever you want it with Bloomberg News Now. I'm Michael Barr and this is Bloomberg, Karen.
10: All right, Michael Barr, thank you. And futures, they're lower this morning with S&P futures down 0.2%, down 13 points. Dow futures down 0.2%, down 106 points. And NASDAQ futures down 0.4%, or 134 points.
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6: And I'm Karen Moscow, and equities are kicking off July in a cautious note as traders await comments from Federal Reserve Chair Kevin Warsh at a time when bets on U.S. interest rate hikes are building. The dollar is rising. We check the markets all day long here on Bloomberg. S&P futures up down 0.2% on 12 points. Dow futures down 0.2% or 100 points. NASDAQ futures down 0.4% or 128 points. And the 10-year Treasury up 1/32nd, yield 4.46%. Yield on the two-year, 4.16%. NYMEX crude oil is down 1.2% on 80 cents at $68.70 a barrel. COMEX gold down 0.9%, down about $36 at $4,002 an ounce. Bloomberg dollar spot index up 0.2%. The euro 1.1397 against the dollar. British pound 1.3253. The yen is at 162.70. And Bitcoin this morning, now a little changed at $58,600. That's a Bloomberg Business Flash. Now here's Michael Barr with more on what's going on around the world. Michael.
7: Thank you very much, Karen. U.S. negotiators Steve Witkoff and Jared Kushner held positive discussions in Qatar as part of ongoing indirect talks between Washington and Tehran. According to a senior administration official, progress is being made on technical talks with Iran as the countries seek to turn an interim peace deal into a permanent end to the war. Democratic Socialist Malak Kyros has defeated Representative Diana DeGette in a Colorado House primary, 51% to 42%. It is a stunning victory for the first-time candidate against an almost 30-year incumbent. A heat wave begins today in the Northeast. Triple-digit temperatures forecast through at least Saturday. In sports, in the Men's World Cup, Norway, France, and Mexico all advanced. Tonight, the U.S. takes on Bosnia-Herzegovina. LeBron James will not be back with the Lakers and plans to play a 24th NBA season elsewhere. In baseball, the Yankees lost to the Tigers 9-3, all fun and games until somebody gets hurt. The Pinstripes have now lost six in a row. The Mets have won. The Nationals beat the Red Sox 8-1. The Orioles lost. Wimbledon, Serena Williams lost to 20-year-old Maya Joint. Global news, 24 hours a day, and whenever you want it with Bloomberg News Now. I'm Michael Barr, and this is Bloomberg, Karen.
6: All right, Michael Barr, thank you. It is 6:42 on Wall Street. We turn to news and science and technology now with the Bloomberg NJIT STEM Report. 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And here's what's making news in science, technology, engineering, and math. NASA selected three more companies to send robotic landers to the moon as part of efforts to establish a lunar base before the end of the decade. The agency announced two awards to Astrobotic Technology totaling about $298 million, one for about $144 million to Firefly Aerospace and another for about $148 million to Intuitive Machines. A polarizing Harvard astronomer known for splashy theories about alien visits has been tapped by the White House to lead a team of outside scientists to study the national security risks posed by UFOs. Avi Loeb, a cosmologist who studied black holes and served as head of Harvard's astronomy department until 2020.

0: 2020. I was recently appointed to helm a new scientific advisory council tasked with investigating the origins of mysterious orbs and other objects reported by military personnel in recent years. And Anthropic has released new software aimed at helping scientists automate research in the hopes of reducing some of the tedious aspects of their work. Claude Science can be used to automate a range of biology and chemistry tasks, such as predicting protein structures. That's the Bloomberg NJIT STEM report. Nathan.
1: Thank you, Karen. It's 6:44 on Wall Street. Time now to check what's going on in D.C., where some of the top stories include the U.S. reporting positive talks for Steve Witkoff and Jared Kushner on Iran, progressives beating incumbents in Democratic races in Colorado, President Trump reporting at least $1.4 billion in crypto earnings last year, and the U.S. lifting export restrictions on Anthropic's Fable 5 model. Joining us from our D.C. studio this morning is Bloomberg's D.C. breaking news team leader, Kasia Klimashinska. Watching the breaking news out of the talks in Qatar, can you give us a progress report on what's been discussed so far? Good morning, Kasia.
2: Absolutely, Nathan. So oil is declining with Brent dipping below $72 a barrel. That's obviously good news for all of us hoping to drive a little bit for some summer vacation, perhaps later this summer. So what happened is that the U.S. and Iran met in Qatar for indirect talks, and the readout, at least from the U.S. side, that is that those talks were positive. That's clearly enough for the oil market to run with. But on the other hand, for example, the Qatari officials who are mediating those talks, they have been downplaying expectations for a new round of negotiations, and it doesn't sound like Witkoff and Kushner will have any more meetings, at least this time around. Still, to be sure, there is plenty of time left. The 60-day deadline that the two sides agreed for to reach the final agreement goes until August 18, and President Trump said that he would be fine with even extending this. He wants the talks to continue, and the Wall Street Journal reported yesterday that at least for now, Trump has decided against resuming a broad military campaign. Those talks, of course, they are focused on the Strait of Hormuz, as the U.S. wants to make sure that oil keeps flowing from this key region. But also Trump and his administration wants Iran to commit to winding down its nuclear program.
1: All right. So while we continue to watch for progress in Qatar, can we say that progressives had a good night last night in Colorado, Kasia?
2: Absolutely. I would say it's a new day for the Democrats. Really big developments here in Colorado, where this move to support progressive candidates, new candidates against incumbent, has clearly reached beyond New York City. So we had a 20-year-old beating a 15-term incumbent in a Colorado race in a highly Democratic district. So now this progressive candidate is likely to win this seat and be in the U.S. House next year. So there goes this prognosis or this urge from Zohran Mamdani in New York. He said that, you know, the Democratic Party really needs to think about grow and addressing concerns of American voters, which are mainly about affordability.
1: We've been watching also the swing district, the 8th, where a progressive candidate seems to have come out ahead there. Where could that stack up in the race in November against Republican incumbent Gabe Evans?
2: That's exactly the right question. So this is like the infighting that takes place among Democrats, but the real test will be in November, where obviously Republicans will be also defending both chambers of Congress, and they are likely to get strong support from President Trump. We'll see whether he will do more campaigning during the summer. President Trump is, you know, going, for example, North Dakota and South Dakota this week, so he might travel more, he might campaign for Republicans. Let's see if they pick up on this affordability game and maybe make some more progress promises to American voters.
1: In our last minute, Kasia, let's talk about the financial disclosures from President Trump. Some pretty eye-opening numbers, particularly when it comes to how much he earned last year from the crypto industry.
2: We truly have a crypto president. My colleagues here went through 927 pages of those financial disclosures that were published yesterday by the U.S. Office of Government Ethics. And we found out, yes, that the president made at least $1.4 billion from various crypto enterprises. That's way more than he made from any of his real estate ventures. For example, he made $77 million from Mar-a-Lago and $25 million from his Northern Virginia golf club. He also did plenty of trading in U.S. equities, with Nvidia, Microsoft, Netflix, and ExxonMobil being among the most frequently traded by him.
1: Yeah, doorstopper of a report yesterday. Thank you, Kasia. As always, that's Bloomberg DC breaking news team leader Kasia Klimashinska with us from our Washington studio. Karen.
0: Nathan, let's repeat some of our top stories. Extreme heat warnings are in effect from the Northeast to the Midwest and deep South. Triple-digit temperatures are in the forecast tomorrow from D.C. to Boston. It'll feel like it already did today when you factor in the humidity.
1: Wall Street's riding a hot streak of its own into the second half of the year. The S&P 500 just had its best quarter in 6 years. Today, investors await remarks from Fed Chair Kevin Warsh at the ECB retreat in Sintra.
0: And the death toll is close to 2,000 from last week's twin earthquakes in Venezuela. Officials say more than 10,000 people are injured and 15,000 displaced. The political opposition says more than 40,000 may be unaccounted for. We have more on those stories coming up on Bloomberg Daybreak. And it's on a day when futures are lower, with S&P futures down about 0.2%. This is Bloomberg.
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0: And I'm Karen Moscow, and equities are kicking off the month on a cautious note as traders await comments from Federal Reserve Chair Kevin Warsh at a time when bets on U.S. interest rate hikes are building, the dollar rising. We check the markets all day long here on Bloomberg. S&P futures down 0.2% on 12 points. Dow futures down 0.2% or 121 points. And NASDAQ futures down 0.4% or 119 points. 10-year Treasury, little change. Yield 4.46%. The yield on the 2-year, 4.17%. NYMEX crude oil is down 0.9% on 61 cents at $68.89 a barrel. Brent at $72.30. COMEX gold is down 0.8% or $32 at $4,006 an ounce. Bloomberg dollar spot index up 0.2%. The euro 1.1399 against the dollar. British pound 1.3254. The yen 162.69. And Bitcoin down 0.1% at $58,600. That is a Bloomberg Business Flash. Now here's Michael Barr with more on what's going on around the world. Michael.
12: Thank you very much, Karen. A senior administration official says U.S. negotiators Steve Witkoff and Jared Kushner held positive discussions in Qatar, and progress is being made on technical talks with Iran in talks to hopefully end the war. The future management of the Strait of Hormuz is a prominent unresolved issue, with Iran insisting it will have some degree of control over maritime traffic. President Trump reported earning at least $1.4 billion in 2025 from crypto and meme coin related businesses. That's according to his latest annual financial disclosure. In sports, in the Men's World Cup, Norway, France, and Mexico all advanced. Tonight, the U.S. takes on Bosnia-Herzegovina. LeBron James will not be back with the Los Angeles Lakers and plans to play a record-extending 24th NBA season elsewhere. In baseball, the Yankees, they lost to the Tigers 9-3. Hey now, the Pinstripes have lost six in a row. The Mets have won. The Nationals beat the Red Sox 8-1. The Orioles lost. At Wimbledon, Serena Williams lost to 20-year-old Maya Joint of Australia. For Williams, who is 44, it was her first tennis pro singles match in almost 4 years. Global news, 24 hours a day, and whenever you want it with Bloomberg News Now. I'm Michael Barr, and this is Bloomberg, Nathan.
1: All right, Michael, thank you. It's 6:55 on Wall Street. Let's take a look at some stocks on the move today. I'm Nathan Hager, joined by Bloomberg's Dan Curtis. And Dan, we've got to start off with Nike, the big story for earnings, at least of the moment. And it's on the, well, I'm going to say it, the back foot. Good morning.
13: Good morning. That's right. So shares of Nike NKE are down over 3% in the pre-market. That's as the company takes a cautious outlook on the earnings call after the bell yesterday, despite the top and bottom line beat for the fiscal fourth quarter. The company sees its customers under pressure around the world, with the largest impact on sportswear, particularly China, where Greater China sales were down 17% from a year earlier, excluding currency impact. It was not as bad as expected, but still highlights the regional issues. The company said it's resetting its approach in China, where competition has been rising and consumers have been moving towards local brands. All of that said, the CFO is not expecting the environment to meaningfully improve over the next 6 months. Those very cautious words weighing on the stock in the pre-market.
1: And we got to talk about Microsoft as well. That name is making some news this morning in terms of the job front.
13: That's right. So it's the 1st of July, and that means something for Microsoft. It is their new fiscal year today, and Microsoft is planning to announce job cuts soon, per Business Insider, citing people familiar. With the beginning of the new fiscal year, it's normally around the time Microsoft makes these adjustments and these announcements. So the people said that the cuts would be likely be less than 2.5% of the workforce. That would make it smaller than last year's 4% cut announced in July. Last year also had a cut of around 6,000 in May, and that was aimed at reducing management layers. So it seems like this year it's a little bit lighter than that year. That said, still a couple thousand jobs are said to be on the potentially being taken away this year. And this is all part of Microsoft's plans to rein in costs as it spends on AI. CapEx projections for this current fiscal year, $180 billion.
1: Wow.
13: But those shares are up 1.5% as they're looking to cut some costs today.
1: Okay. Well, even higher on the leaderboard this morning is Bloom Energy. What's behind this move?
13: This is another AI move. BE is up nearly 9% in the pre-market, and it's expanded its partnership with Brookfield from what was a $5 billion partnership to a $25 billion partnership to help fuel cell the fuel cell partnership globally. This is part of Brookfield's AI infrastructure fund, which looks to deploy $100 billion. And Bloom's fuel cells are deployed at new data centers, so part of the AI trade. They don't rely on external grid infrastructure, infrastructure, and they solely use solid fuels, solid oxide, to convert nat gas, biogas, and pure hydrogen into electrons, so they tend to be a little bit less noisy. So they're pretty convenient for setting up on the spot rather than having to rely on all the infrastructure, et cetera, being built around the around these sites.
1: And finally, Dan, Michael Burry of Big Short fame seems to be moving the market. What's he got to say?
13: Yeah, he's announced some shorts overnight. So he said he's short Caterpillar, which is down about 1.5%. Applied Materials down about 1.4%. NVIDIA down about 0.6%. And Tesla, which is down about 0.4% this morning. He noted that Caterpillar has done well for him in the past, but when he's bought and held it, so on the long side. But those shares are up 86% year-to-date on the AI data center build-out play. Those are getting a little bit of pressure this morning. That said, that's alongside a lot of pressure amongst other AI names. So these are about in line with what we're seeing.
1: Okay, Dan, appreciate it as always. Dan Curtis of Bloomberg News watching stocks for us in the pre-market. For more conversations like this, subscribe to Stock Movers wherever you get your podcasts. Stocks as a whole, given back a bit after one of the best quarters for the S&P 500 in about 6 years. S&P futures this morning are down not 0.2%. This is Bloomberg Daybreak. I'm Nathan Hager alongside Karen Moskow. 6:59 on Wall Street.
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15: From ABC News, I'm Sherry Preston. 160 million people across the country now under extreme weather advisories. The scorching temperatures now moving into the Northeast from the Midwest. New York City is going to be slammed. ABC's Phil Tates in Brooklyn Heights getting ready.
16: Over the next couple of days, we're really going to be seeing some heated temperatures. They'll be dialing up even into the triple digits. New Yorkers, you want to ensure that you are staying safe, and that's why city officials, they're working around the clock right now to make sure that everyone is taking the necessary precaution. That's as they say that they'll have 21 cooling vans that will be available throughout the city, aiming to bring medical care, water, and sunscreen to those in need and the most vulnerable.
15: Surrounding the heat dome, some storms from the Gulf Coast up through the Great Lakes. Underneath it, heat indexes over 100 degrees in many places. Today marks 1 week since Venezuela's twin earthquakes. Nearly 2,000 people are confirmed to have died, but thousands are believed to be still under the rubble. One of them was rescued on Tuesday, a 3-year-old boy who was down there for 6 days. ABC's James Longman is in the hard-hit region.
17: This is extraordinary. This is a sea of debris in La Guaira. This is back-breaking work. We're on the roof of a collapsed building here. They've heard sounds from below, and now the job of this U.S. team is to dig down.
15: They were able to rescue the child. In Colorado, Democratic Socialist Mayla Quiroz defeating longtime Congresswoman Diane DeGette. Quiroz saying to her supporters last night,
18: Denver voters of all ages, of all races, of all religions sent a clear message. We will not wait!
15: Financial disclosures from President Trump show he made about $2 billion in the first year of his second term, mostly from his family's cryptocurrency business. Three of the nation's biggest egg producers, Calmaine Foods, Versova, and Hickman's Egg Ranch, will pay $3 million for colluding to raise prices. 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
15: Republican Congressman Tom Kaine back on the House floor.
21: He was mysteriously absent from Congress for nearly 4 months. Now, New Jersey Congressman Tom Kaine has explained why. It's because he was hospitalized for depression.
22: It is physical. It is emotional. And until you experience it yourself, it is difficult to fully understand how powerful this illness can be.
21: Cain missed more than 100 votes. Up until yesterday, his office only disclosing he was under doctor's care for a medical condition.
15: ABC's Hannah Patah. A major shakeup to the federal student loan system will affect millions of borrowers. Some Americans, especially low-income borrowers, will face higher monthly payments beginning today.
2: One of the biggest changes is that there's going to be fewer options going forward for how people can repay their loans. There are only going to be two options, the repayment assistance plan or the tiered standard repayment plan. Basically, those two options are replacing what was a bunch more repayment options that could get very confusing. And, you know, a lot of borrowers were trying to figure out what was best for them.
15: ABC's Elizabeth Schulze. He was the one who usually dressed up as the motorcycle cop and was the lead singer. Victor Willis performed with the Village People for nearly 50 years. The band says he was suffering from a short but aggressive illness. Willis was 74. Sherry Preston, ABC News.
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3: Base multiple on that 22 times, and you're at 9,000 at the end of the year.
4: Wow.
3: Right. So, you know, there's a lot of like, well, my God, someone's upgrading to 8,000. Well, it's not inconceivable to see 9,000 this year. And I don't know if anyone's it's sort of hard to wrap your arms around that, but it's actually it's a real scenario here.
4: Is inflation a risk to some of those earnings forecasts? Because it seems like even though oil's coming down, and we've got WTI crude oil at $68 here today, which is good, but a lot of folks are concerned about some more underlying core sticky inflation.
3: Yeah, there's no question that I think inflation has been, you know, with or without oil, there's a strong argument to be made, and I've certainly been making it, that inflation is sort of going to a higher, longer place here. But I think it's important to point out that if you look at the long-term history, that inflation doesn't necessarily reduce earnings, and in some cases it actually inflates earnings. We go into Starbucks, we buy our coffee with nominal, not real dollars, right?
4: You're kidding. I didn't know that.
3: So no, but it's I think, Paul, you're raising a really good question and point here. If you look at earnings estimates across sectors, since the Iran war broke out, staples and consumer discretionary, the two most obvious sectors to be hurt by this, and even then their earnings, forward earnings are still up, are higher today than they were back at the beginning of the year.
23: I was going to do this at the start, Paul. Let me do it right now. 1 year trailing, WEI Go, up 20. Oh, yeah, I got to move the screen. Paul taught me how to do this, and I'm going down in flames. The answer is the Dow up 18%. Yep. The Russell 2000, we're going to talk to Jill here in a moment, from Bank of America, up 38%.
4: Yeah.
23: How many people know that? I think a lot of people don't.
4: I don't know that. I mean, so how do you think about volatility in this market, Michael? I mean, are people buying risk here? Are they buying protection? What are they doing here?
3: Yeah, well, very recently, you've seen, the VIX come in. You've seen the volatility risk premium shrink to levels that don't make you particularly comfortable there. So I do think there's sort of an argument that, yes, okay, the VIX is sort of, towards the lower point of its longer-term range. The put-call skew metrics like that are not particularly elevated. There's some levels of complacency here. I think the problem that I've always struggled through over the last couple of years here is that in a strong tech-led bull market, tech broadly defined, shall we say, correlations will go very, very, very low and often stay very, very low. So do you want to hedge within the book?
4: Yep.
3: Like with a sector ETF or more perhaps a single stock, or do you want to buy VIX calls or S&P puts? It's buying, just buying S&P puts as an insurance policy it's been very tricky, and I think that's going to stay the case.
23: Witness a president doing better in compensation than the normal, job, 285,000 a year or whatever. I guess he's doing better than good. We're doing better than good. because of a set of stimuli. Kevin Hassett right now, the National Economic Council director, Dr. Hassett's over with Maria talking about 4% growth, 5%, 6%, dare I say, banana republic, 7% nominal GDP. Is that healthy?
3: Well, look, in terms of, I don't know about the 4% real, if that's what he was saying there. But I think right now our complexion of nominal GDP is a little bit more skewed towards inflation than growth. But it's not particularly, people throw out the term stagflation.
23: It's manageable.
3: If you look at what the term stagflation was coined in the late 1970s in reference to nominal GDP of 10%, that was 12% inflation and minus 2% growth. That's what real stagflation was. So just look at corporate earnings like we were talking about. They have been able to grow through all sorts of inflation over the last few years. The margins have been able to manage through this inflation over the last few years, and of course the top line has benefited from inflation. So look, if we end up being 2% real, 3% inflation over the next couple of years, I think that's going to set the stage for a pretty solid, broadly speaking, economic condition.
23: So the VIX under 17, would you acquire new shares today? I sound like John Templeton. I'm trying.
3: Yeah, what shares are you talking about? Because, the S&P 500, if you want to sort of, just keep adding every month type of thing in a retail type long-term savings context. Right. I think the real story is how are you, gauging the rotations? Do you believe this semiconductor rally is going to continue apace or not?
4: Yeah.
3: That's really where I think the story is.
23: I got to ask one final question. Squam Lake, is the real estate stupid up there now?
3: If you're on the lake, it is, yeah.
23: If you're on the lake, it's like stupid pricing.
3: Yeah, yeah.
23: Henry Fonda couldn't slip in right now for a cottage.
3: Yeah, but Boston radiates a lot of its success north. Yeah.
23: The median sales price Squam Lake sits around $5.9 million for Henry Fonda's cottage that I built in Pond. Michael Purvis, thank you so much. If we don't see you, have a great time in Northern New England. Good morning, 92.9 in Boston. The Red Sox lost. I was crushed. I haven't been able to say all year anything enthusiastic about the Red Sox.
4: Six in a row on the downside.
23: And Judge is hurt. I mean, it's as simple as that.
4: They were winning without him, so I don't know what's going on right now. So.
23: This is hugely, hugely anticipated. Paul chastises me, turns to me and says, hey, stupid, we're not doing enough on small caps. Jill Carey Hall, Paul, owns the high ground. Why don't you bring her in right now?
4: Absolutely. Jill Carey Hall, U.S. equity strategist and head of the small cap strategy at Bank of America. Small caps are having a good year this year.
23: They're good.
5: They are.
4: Thank you.
23: Wow.
5: Finally.
4: 2X kind of the S&P. What's going on out there?
5: Well, it's been a long time where they've been underperforming. I mean, really for over a decade. Yeah. And, right now you have some cyclical positives because they've been in an earnings recession, finally started to come out of that. And you've had the manufacturing recovery in the U.S. finally take hold. The ISM manufacturing indicator is the single most correlated macro indicator with the Russell 2000.
4: Oh, is that right?
5: Okay. When we've looked at 30 or 50 different macro indicators. So manufacturing actually matters a lot for that index. And then you had, oil prices higher. The Russell 2000 actually has more exposure to industries that benefit from higher oil than the consumer industries that get hurt by it. And then, performance was actually a bit more concentrated than usual. So when you look at a lot of the top performers, it was actually some of the thematic AI infrastructure stocks that were some of the biggest contributors. So even though the index is up so much this year, I think there are parts of the index that could still play catch up. Healthcare has been underperforming, but M&A activity.
23: 12 years. Yeah.
5: Yes. And healthcare and biotech had not looked particularly attractive in our work in small caps, but finally are starting to.
23: The rap is there's no profit or less profit. How does profit play across successful and less successful Russell 2000?
5: Yeah, the index is, about a third of the companies are non-profitable. So that is historically elevated. We obviously just went through two earnings recessions, COVID, and then the recent one that started in, 2022, 2023. And you also had an IPO boom in 2021 that caused a lot of non-profitable stocks to get added. So the amount of stocks that don't have earnings is elevated. It's starting to come down. And even for an area like biotech. Biotech is actually the highest quality it's been in about 12 years. You're starting to see more companies turn profitable, get more mature. But we did see this sort of, you know, unprecedented period of low quality outperformance within the small cap index over the past year or so, where, you know, usually if you're a small cap investor, you want to own higher quality stocks because the profitable stocks, the higher quality ones, do tend to do better over the long term. But that's not what we saw over the last year or so. So that kind of three standard deviation event and how much low quality stocks outperformed, I think now kind of paves the way that we could go back to a more normal environment where higher quality stocks work within small caps in the second half.
4: I learned early in my career, SMID means small mid cap. That's a cool term. Now, for you, Jill, in the first half, you preferred small versus mid cap.
5: Mm-hmm.
4: Now, in the second half, you're saying mid cap versus small. Why?
5: Yeah, I think even though we do still think that both small and mid caps could outperform mega caps in the second half, you're still expected to see a big profits pickup in small and mid caps to kind of similar levels that should outpace large cap profits in the second half. We saw much better performance for small caps in the first half. So I think just performance-wise, there's more catch-up potential now for mid caps on a similar mm-hmm. level of profits. And we're seeing Fed hikes start to get priced into the market. Our economists at B of A now expect the Fed will hike three times this year toward the end of the year. Russell 2000 has a lot more leverage, a lot more refinancing risk, given the debt exposure is more towards short-term and floating rate debt. So I think given those increased risks right. from higher rates, we'd tilt more toward the mid-caps than the small-caps for the second half, just given those risks.
23: Do their executives, particularly in mid-cap, striving every day, they've got their hurdles, their equity kickers and all that, do they do M&A like big-caps? I mean, are they essentially equivalent or is it a whole different world?
5: I mean, right now, you know, a lot of the deal activity is, you know, small caps are the targets and, you know, a lot of the larger companies are the acquirers. So you have a lot of, you know, large pharma buying smaller biotech. That's been a key area of activity. So, you know, while you may see some in mid, that a lot of the activity is, you know, large buying small, and that's where the relatively cheaper valuations are as well. You know, mega caps are the most expensive area. Small caps are kind of the least stretched, although now small and mid right. are trading at similar valuations.
23: You have one of the coolest double majors going. You're at Lafayette. Were you in economics and said, I'm going to take a double major in English? Or were you in English saying, I'm going to take a double major in economics?
5: I was econ and math, and then I decided to drop the math and picked up English. I always liked writing, so I decided if I was taking some writing courses, might as well make it a second major. So.
23: Yeah, you got to your Schrodinger equations and differential equations and said, I think I'll study
5: Shakespeare. Yeah, I got to Calc 3, and then I said, I think I've had enough.
23: That's great. Don't be a stranger. Jill Carryall, thank you so much. And I do want to mention the Bank of America call on what Mr. Warsh is going to do is really an outlier call, up to three rate increases of three. We heard that yesterday from Ajit Bahave of Bank of America as well. Speaking of which, I'm looking for it right now within my scroll where our team of interns keep me briefed on what's going on. Cintra today, the 9 o'clock hour.
4: We're doing it. We're counting.
23: Governor Bailey. I believe Madam Lagarde. I believe Chairman Walsh. Really, Walsh is really his first panel.
4: Yeah. I looked it up on Google. Looks like a beautiful part of the world. How come I've not been there?
23: Oh, it's gorgeous. Oh, it's gorgeous. They're at the Ritz-Carlton. This is west of Lisbon towards the Atlantico.
4: Yep. Very good.
23: And it's the Ritz-Carlton where you can play golf and not go broke.
4: Cool.
23: And it's like, Francine says, it's like absolutely gorgeous.
4: I understand they have some good wine there. That's what I think.
23: They do have some good wine
4: from
23: there.
4: From a friend.
23: As well. We'll go to Cintra here in the 9 o'clock hour with Chairman Warsh. We're looking for the president to leave the White House here in a bit is what I'm going to tell you. We say thank you for listening on this day across America. With our news in New York City, here's Michael Barr.
6: Thank you very much. The death toll from the earthquakes that struck Venezuela rose to nearly 2,000 as authorities expanded recovery efforts. About 20,000 people survived the disaster in the hardest hit coastal state of La Guaira. But almost a week after the twin quakes, there are moments of hope and joy. Survivors are still being pulled from the rubble.
7: Rescue Squad Officer Sean Butler says that's why he and his team from Los Angeles are staying. Butler says they were on the roof of a collapsed building and heard sounds.
8: We believe there's somebody alive right now. When we use our listening devices, we can hear tapping on the concrete when we call to them.
7: One rescue included a three-year-old boy discovered by searchers from Jordan. U.S. negotiators Steve Witkoff and Jared Kushner held positive discussions in Qatar as part of ongoing indirect talks between Washington and Tehran. Progress is being made on technical talks with Iran, according to a senior administration official, as the countries seek to turn an interim peace deal into a permanent end to the war. The future management of the Strait of Hormuz is a prominent unresolved issue. A heat wave begins today in the Northeast. Triple-digit temperatures are forecast through at least Saturday. Bloomberg meteorologist Rob Carolyn has more.
9: Extreme heat will continue to grip the central and eastern United States, with many areas from the mid-Mississippi River Valley to the Great Lakes, Ohio and Tennessee River Valleys, mid-Atlantic and northeast under either heat warnings or heat advisories. The high pressure system, which is producing all the hot weather, is going to remain locked in place through at least the 4th of July. Many cities will be experiencing temperatures at or around 100 degrees, with heat indices over 105. I'm Rob Carolyn, Bloomberg Radio.
7: President Trump is reacting to word that Village People singer Victor Willis is dead. The president says that he was a great and happy guy who loved that I used his group song YMCA at my rallies. Victor Willis was 74. Global news 24 hours a day and whenever you want it with Bloomberg News Now. I'm Michael Barr and this is Bloomberg. Tom, Paul, and Alexis.
23: So the festivities begin. You know, I mean, we're looking now that the Red Sox have won five in a row, we're looking for the Tigers to do the same
4: ready.
23: Thing. You know, we're hoping on that. But, you know, I don't even know where to begin. Let's begin with the president, I guess, this morning, leaving the White House.
4: Okay.
23: Getting on a new Air Force One.
4: Thank you, Cutter.
23: And going out to Mount Rushmore. Have you been there?
4: I've not. I was just saying, that's a bucket list thing. You got to get to it.
23: Michael Barr, have you been to Mount Rushmore?
7: No, I have not.
23: No. If they put Gordie Howe up there, he would have.
7: Well, yeah, you know.
23: But, you know, I guess it's the start of this. And you mentioned the tall ships.
4: Yeah.
23: Will be hung right off Bloomberg Surveillance Harbor there in New Jersey. And then we start into the weekend.
4: And that's how we go.
23: And I guess you get fireworks at some point late in the most ginormously large size of fireworks ever.
4: As only New York can do, I guess. I don't know. We'll see how it goes. There's going to be fireworks everywhere.
23: Bloomberg this weekend, David Gura, Christina Rambelli, and Lisa Mateo on The Intrepid, a really, really, really significant show, Saturday and Sunday, 7 a.m. on The Intrepid. Good morning.
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4: 7:24 on Wall Street. I'm Alexis Christophorus from the Bloomberg Interactive Brokers Studio. Stocks are kicking off July on a cautious note as traders await comments from Federal Reserve Chair Kevin Warsh at a time when bets on U.S. interest rate hikes are building. S&P futures down 11.5 points. Dow futures slipping about 100 points. Or about a tenth of a percent. NASDAQ 100 futures down 0.4%, or 121 points. The dollar is higher after its best month since March. That's as money markets priced about a 1 in 3 chance of an interest rate hike from the Fed as soon as this month. The Bloomberg Dollar Spot Index up 0.25% at 1224.77. The Japanese yen slightly lower at 162.70 against the U.S. dollar. Also lower this morning, oil. Brent crude down 0.8% at 72.34. a barrel, and we have got West Texas Intermediate crude at $69 a barrel now, down about 0.75%. A big deal in the grocery aisle to tell you about this morning. Kroger says it's agreed to buy the privately held grocer Giant Eagle in a deal worth $1.65 billion. Giant Eagle has supermarkets throughout western Pennsylvania, north central Ohio, northern West Virginia, Maryland, and Indiana. Shares of Kroger slipping about 2.25%. And we've got Constellation Brands up about 2% after the maker of Corona and Modelo beers served up better than expected quarterly results. For on-demand news 24 hours a day, subscribe to Bloomberg News Now, wherever you get your podcasts. I'm Alexis Christophorus, and that's a Bloomberg Business Flash. Back to Tom and Paul.
5: And they're advertising both Telemundo and Fox. I mean, Modelo's everywhere.
4: Everywhere during this World Cup.
5: They're like the beer of the football.
6: Yeah.
5: Yes. I figured that out.
6: Yeah.
5: But they're there.
6: And this company, Constellation, had called out with the new immigration policy that it would be a drag on their revenue, but they came out a little bit better.
5: I don't even know who the teams are anymore. I'm watching it so much.
4: Switch so quickly to the next match.
5: And Mrs. King turned to me. She says, is there an ad David Beckham's not in?
6: Right, exactly.
4: And he's at Wimbledon, like sitting there watching tennis, wearing a fancy watch. So he's everywhere, David Beckham.
5: It's just amazing. We're enjoying it. Lindsay Piegza with us right now. Chief Economist Stifel. She was my Economist of the Year a couple of years ago. And around that is an optimism. Lindsay, once again, 1 year trailing, 6 months trailing, the equity market's price better than good. How do you respond and what do you see at Stifel of the gloom that's out there?
7: Well, I don't know if it's necessarily gloom, but I think there's a lot of reason to be concerned when you're talking about potentially tackling dangerously elevated inflation at this point. Now, we did see a stronger than expected pace of growth at the start of the year. We are seeing slightly better than expected conditions in the labor market. We have started to see some momentum in inflation cool, but there's still a lot of concern and a lot of conditions that the Fed needs to be aware of and adjust policy appropriately to keep inflation in check.
5: I mean, just a single line here, Paul.
6: Yep.
5: Piazza, Stiefel, Lauren Henderson wrote this. Lindsay didn't write this. Gross private investment revised up to 7.9%.
6: Nice.
5: I mean, it's like investment. There's a spirit out there.
6: There is. There is. And Lindsay, I mean, we heard from the Fed chairman, Warsh, for the first time a couple of weeks ago. What did you take away from that as you think about central bank policy going forward?
7: Well, one of the things that I took away was he took a much more neutral stance. There was a much more neutral tone than I think the market had originally been pricing in terms of that shift from a previous inflation hawk to now aligning himself with the administration, calling for a regime change and a markedly lower level of policy. I think it over the medium to longer term, I think Warsh certainly will try to steer the monetary policy shift right towards lower interest rates. But in the near term, he seems to be acknowledging the reality of elevated inflation. So perhaps at worst, what he does is downplay the potential for and conversation around rate hikes, even if the right committee seems to be moving in that direction.
5: Kevin Warsh on Bloomberg Surveillance at 9 o'clock hour with the tag team Governor Bailey, Madame Lagarde, Sarah Eisen holding court there in Sintra. This is like the Jackson Hole of Europe. It's in near Lisbon as well. Anna Wong just publishes on this moments ago. I'm reading it really as we go. Anna Wong and Andrew Sacker this morning. Lindsay, what do you want to hear from Kevin Warsh? Is he a hawk or is he his dove, as Dr. Wong puts it?
7: Well, I think longer term, he's going to reveal his very dovish colors. But I think at this point, it's important, given the reality of such heightened level of inflation, that he maintains a more neutral tone, as otherwise this could risk unanchoring inflation expectations if there's a sense that the new leadership would tolerate extremely elevated inflation in order to get us down to a lower interest rate environment. So it's going to be very important for him to strike a neutral tone. That being said, I do think that he's already in the market of revising or at least looking at many of the things that the Fed does. Everything from balance sheet management to the Fed's use of data to, of course, communication. That was a big change for the market, dropping that statement down to about 130 words when the market is used to a statement four or five times that length in order to give us more color around what the Fed is viewing the economy as and what the committee is expecting from policy going forward.
6: Lindsay, we're going to get some more labor data tomorrow, non-farm payrolls. What are you expecting? How do you think the Fed is thinking about the labor market?
7: Well, I do expect payrolls to increase a lesser, about 120,000, 125,000. So still a very positive, very solid number, but slower than what we saw in May. The unemployment rate likely to remain steady around that 4.3% rate, as it has been now for the past four consecutive months. And average hourly earnings really remaining around that 3.5% annual mark. So I think overall, when we look at these more solid conditions in terms of GDP, a still solid pace of hiring, I think for the Fed, absolutely elevated inflation is unfavorable, to say the least. But these relatively sturdy numbers, I think, can serve to quickly derail any sort of hawkish sentiment at the Fed if it starts to bring back the conversation of a temporary or transitory impact from the energy price shock as a result of the conflict overseas.
5: It's a Tito's and Tang transitory every time we
6: take a little sip there. Yeah. Lindsay, how about the other side of the Fed's mandate, the labor market here, just in general? How do you think about AI and the labor market going forward? Is it a net positive, negative, too soon to tell?
7: We just don't know. But what we do know is that when we look at it from a top line perspective, there's no doubt that AI is driving higher productivity, efficiency. That's the gain. That's the benefit for businesses. But when we talk about potentially displacing millions upon millions of jobs, in fact, taking a middle of the road analysis, there's an expectation of displacing about 9 million jobs this year alone. We cannot underappreciate then the longer term disruptive factors that this will have in the labor market, both for current and future labor market participants.
5: But the fact is, Lindsay, that I think a lot of people got wrong this resilient economy and just simply where the levels of the market is. Even if somebody underperformed SPX, it's like, wow, double digit as well. The economic framework that you see into next year, first time I've asked the second half, into next year, Lindsay, it's a tone of optimism, right? We're still chugging along, right?
7: It is. And remember, there's a lot of unknowns, a lot of uncertainty when we talk about this technological revolution, because we've had these in the past. And typically, when we see these types of technological change, it's labor augmenting, not labor replacing. Meaning, yes, some jobs are lost, but others are created as we free up capital, become more efficient, and we're expanding the economy. This time around, though, there is a big question mark of, will it be different? Because if we find ourselves not replacing these labor components, but permanently displacing the human component in that production right. equation, that can have a more lasting negative impact on the labor market. But again, the forecasts span across the gambit. We really don't know right. at this point how this is going to play out.
5: Lindsay, thank you so much. Lindsay Piegza with Stifel here with a nice briefing, particularly on Chairman Warsh. It's a usual panel. I've done these panels, mm-hmm. and everybody's just trying to get through it without putting their foot in their mouth. But, I mean, I think there'll be an unusual attention to what Chairman Walsh will say at the first, almost exactly. curiosity.
6: Yeah, I think you're right.
5: His body language and all that.
6: Exactly right. He's a little bit of a new voice there for our European friends over there, the central banks, ECB's Lagarde, Bank of England's Bailey, and Bank of Canada's Macklem. Well, I'll be there at Sintra. Looks like a beautiful part of the world again, kind of right there, in, just west of Lisbon.
5: It's spectacular, and it's like some of it's ornate with narrow streets, and like it's like hard to drive around and all that. And then there's the Pena Longa. This was built for Paul Sweeney.
6: Okay.
5: The Pena Longa Resort.
6: Yeah, now we're talking.
5: With like a pool is like the mm-hmm. length of Portugal. And, you know, it's... They have exceptional stays.
6: Yeah, I'm sure.
5: They have beat the heat up in the mountains of Portugal.
6: Okay.
5: They have summer seasonal offers.
6: Nice.
5: I think okay. that's what Chairman Warsh got.
6: Yeah, he's got seasonal.
8: It's magical there. I was there a few years ago.
6: Okay.
8: You really got to go to Sintra.
5: Can we have her life? Yeah.
6: I know.
5: Jesus. I mean, I just can't keep up.
6: I know.
5: My goal this 4th of July is to get below 57th Street. We're working on it. From New York City across America, it's Bloomberg Surveillance.
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19: My name is Joel, and I came to St. Jude Children's Research Hospital in December of 1987 to be treated for osteosarcoma, which is bone cancer. We didn't know anything about St. Jude. We didn't know what they meant or that, you know, when we got here, what we would do, how it would be taken care of. 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
16: Imani wouldn't be here if it wasn't for St. Jude, and I can't imagine a better place.

0: morning, Mr. Musk. She's accounting at SpaceX. I mean, there's always this thing where the founders are there and they're not cooking the books is too harsh, but they don't have the accounting rigor of Procter & Gamble. Do you see a veracity, a strength to the founders' accounting?
1: Yeah, I don't know that there's been any statistical significance between the accounting at founders and the accounting at non-founders. I would almost flip it around and say, look, these founders have huge amounts of their net worth in the companies, whether it be Elon, you know, Michael Dell's got 40%, Larry's got 40% ownership in their entire company. I don't see these guys cooking the books when it's just going to affect them. So I think they want to run a really tight accounting because it affects them.
0: Right. Where's SpaceX in a year? Like, what's the history here of something as complex as SpaceX? Can you, Michael, see out a year?
1: So we think, I think more 2 or 3 years out, but all on a year out, I think they could be doing $50 to $100 billion in revenue. So off a a run rate now of about $40 billion, or I think $45 billion. So I think doubling revenues in the next year is very reasonable.
2: Looking at your top 10 holdings, a lot of technology. Too much technology?
1: I don't think so. We own across the entire economy. We own 10 of the 11 GIC sectors. The only one we don't own is utilities. And I would argue that more companies are going to be technology and financialized. So I think being slightly overweight financials and techs, we're just skating to where the puck's going.
0: You're early. Oh, that talk. Yeah. It's a Gretzky talk. Yep. Okay. When I look at this, Michael, I look at healthcare as not performing. Tell me about founders in healthcare.
1: So same thing. I think founders bring the same veracity to healthcare that they bring to another sector, whether it be financials, waste management, technology. You know, it tends to be the founder-led companies tend to be in the discovery areas, whether it be biotech or drug discovery.
0: Michael, thank you so much. Michael Monahan with us. Founders ETF, very, very, very interesting here, given the moment we are with SpaceX. I would note the SpaceX debt.
2: Yes.
0: The 30-year piece has yet to find a bid. It slipped away yesterday.
2: Yep.
0: Another 0.96 to a 95 level. Futures down 14, waiting for a president to exit the White House to Mount Rushmore. And, of course, Sintra in the 9 o'clock hour. With our news in New York City, here's Michael Barr.
3: Here comes the heat dome. Upwards of 200 million Americans are under some kind of excessive heat warning heading into the long holiday weekend. Bloomberg meteorologist Rob Carolin reports heat records could break as soon as tomorrow from D.C. into Boston.
4: It's not only the heat, it's the humidity as well, with dew points well into the 70s by Thursday and Friday. There are going to be many locations in the major cities that feel like they're above 105 degrees Thursday afternoon and Friday afternoon.
3: That's Bloomberg meteorologist Rob Carolin. The Trump administration has declared a power emergency for the nation's largest energy grid to let it run at maximum levels through Friday night. New York City is preparing for the rough weekend. Mayor Zoran Mamdani explaining that their cooling centers will be available in all five boroughs.
5: We are activating more than 2,200 Link NYC kiosks to display real-time directions to the nearest NYC cooling center within a 10-minute walk.
3: Mayor Mamdani says this could be the hottest 4th of July since 2010. Today marks 1 week since Venezuela's devastating earthquakes. About 2,000 people are confirmed dead. One glimmer of hope, the rescue of a 3-year-old trapped in the rubble for 6 days. President Trump reported earning at least $1.4 billion in 2025 from crypto and meme coin-related businesses. That's according to his latest annual financial disclosure. Village People lead singer Victor Willis has died. The group announced on Facebook Willis died from a short and aggressive illness. President Trump reacted on social media today, saying Willis was a great and happy guy who loved that I used his group's song YMCA at my rallies, adding it became a monster hit again. Victor Willis was 74. Global news 24 hours a day and whenever you want it with Bloomberg News Now. I'm Michael Barr, and this is Bloomberg. Tom, Paul, Alexis.
0: Michael Barr, thanks so much. 1976, it was a huge deal. To me, Paul, it sort of snuck up. We mentioned C Streak earlier, the Sweeney commute yesterday, given the World Cup. C Streak is running hourly viewing cruises departing from Atlantic Highlands and Belford with beverage in hand to see many tall ships.
2: Yeah. That's going to be great. They have they do a great job. I mean,
0: Sailforth America.
2: Yeah. So they're going
0: to
2: be all
0: up
2: out there.
0: 30 international tall ships.
2: Some fireworks too.
0: Rumors John Tucker's doing tours with his little Boston Whaler.
2: Sure. Yeah, right out of Sandy Hook.
0: Six-pack of Pabst Blue Ribbon.
2: Exactly.
0: I think he's ready to go.
2: Yep, absolutely.
0: Inquire from John Tucker for that. He may be out in the Boston Whaler counting the ships as well. Saturday morning, July 4th, the fleet, the parade of sail here in New York City. It's Bloomberg Surveillance.
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1: 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The Trump administration's sweeping changes that take effect today. We'll break it all down.
2: And welcome to the month of July. It's a lot. It's about to feel a lot more like summer out there as we count down to the 4th.
3: 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The details on that partnership coming up. Live on KXLY Plus and 4 News Now, you're watching Good Morning Northwest. Thanks for starting your day with us. I'm Natalie Grant.
1: And I'm Rob King. Today is Wednesday, the 1st of July. So let's send things on over to meteorologist Matt Gray, who's got your first July forecast.
2: That's right. The very first one here at 5 a.m. And we are seeing really just a beautiful start. A little bit of cloud cover in Spokane and Coeur d'Alene. Temperatures in the 50s, but we had a mostly full moon overnight. It was looking quite beautiful. And you can see the sun coming up here looking quite nice as well. For the start of our day. Pretty comfortable, too, with those temperatures well down into the 50s across much of the area. Big thing this morning is that we are not seeing activity going on live radar in our area. There's a little bit of showers up to the north in BC, but they're moving away from us. And so this is a first this week to where we don't see any of this kind of unsettled weather that's been hanging out with us since the weekend. So definitely a sign that our pattern is changing a little bit. A little warm in downtown Coeur d'Alene. We're at 57 right now. Meanwhile, you head just up the road. Rathdrum's at 50. We're at 54 in Millwood, 49 in Valley Forge and Spangles. So just a little bit of clear skies has made a big, big difference. Look at Deer Park, 49 as well. So definitely going to feel a little bit cooler as you step out the door. Temperatures, however, this afternoon, getting a little bit warmer. We'll be up into the 70s, inspecting some middle, maybe in a couple of readings in the upper 70s around Spokane Valley and downtown. We'll take a look at your July 4th forecast and the warming trend we're tracking for the start of the month coming up.
1: All right, Matt, thanks. Some Spokane County taxpayers will decide this summer whether to pay more for their libraries.
3: And people who live outside of Spokane and Liberty Lake will see this county library district levy on the August ballot. Now, people currently are paying 33 cents per $1,000 of assessed property value. And now the library district is asking people to pay 45 cents per $1,000. They say inflation has made money tighter and they need more funds to maintain existing services. Some taxpayers are okay with paying more, but others are frustrated to be dealing with another tax increase.
4: Everything adds up, even if it's just pennies to the dollar. It adds up one way or another, and sooner or later, you don't have money for one thing or the other, and you have kids to feed.
5: I think it brings a lot of positivity, good things to the community, and so I'd be okay with that moving forward.
3: If the levy fails, people will still have to pay a library tax, but it'll be lower than the current rate. If the measure passes, those higher taxes will take effect next year.
1: The Spokane Police Department says it's investigating a shooting in the Garland District that injured a juvenile early Monday morning. Happened near B.A. Clark Park. SPD says 911 callers reported hearing gunshots in the area around 12:45 a.m. Officers found shell casings along with other evidence of there being a victim. Around 1 a.m., a nurse called 911 and informed them a juvenile had arrived at their hospital with gunshot wounds. Spokane's major crimes and gun crimes units have taken over the investigation.
3: 2 weeks after the Upriver fire, cleaning crews are still working in the Northwood neighborhood to get fire retardant off of homes. One cleaning service has partnered with another company to help people navigate this cleanup. Sunday's Cleaning Service and Surf Pro have joined together to help. Sunday says that some of their clients have only had to pay deductible so far. It also says very few of their clients have had to pay out of pocket. Now, to keep up with the high demand, they've added more crews to help them reach more homes.
6: We're trying to get to everybody's house as quickly as possible at this point. That's why we've upped our crews and added more people to the work.
3: If this ever happens to you in the future and you can't use a cleaning service, cleaning crews say the best way to get that retardant off is to just use a garden hose with low pressure. New on Good Morning Northwest, starting today, millions of Americans will see some major changes to their federal student loan plans.
1: The Trump administration is ending the Biden-era SAVE repayment program. Hannah Joy is at the Breaking Now desk. And Hannah, who will feel the biggest impact?
7: Rob, low-income families could feel these changes the most. Millions only have 90 days to choose new plans and could end up paying even more. Now, the end of the SAVE program also puts limits on federal student loans. Before, students could borrow enough to cover the full cost of their education. But starting today, graduate students can only take out $100,000 total. And professional students like those in law and med school can only take $200,000. The Department of Education says those limits will force many institutions to take a closer look at their costs. Some argue these changes could turn students away from pursuing higher education.
8: Those students are going to be forced to look for alternate sources of financing, forced to borrow less, or may end up foregoing graduate education altogether.
7: Again, the changes start today. The Department of Education also offers a repayment calculator so you can estimate monthly payments, compare options, and pick a new plan. The application only takes about 10 minutes. Reporting in the studio, Hannah Joy, 4 News Now.
3: Hannah, thanks. Washington State University Athletics and the Confederated Tribes of the Colville Reservation announced a new $8.4 million partnership yesterday, which includes Colville Tribe patches on all WSU jerseys. Now, this is a five-year agreement between the university and the tribe. WSU says it represents much more than just a simple partnership.
9: It represents a partnership rooted in shared values, mutual respect, commitment to developing future generations across Eastern Washington and throughout the Pacific Northwest.
3: The agreement also includes a $250,000 donation to the Cougar Athletic Excellence Fund in year one. WSU says it is the largest annual sponsorship in athletics history. The partnership also includes putting on youth clinics in tribal communities, regional basketball development opportunities, and an AAU tribal tournament. And those jerseys looking pretty cool with that patch on it. Good morning, Northwest. Time right now is 5:06.
1: Send things over back to Matt with a drier start to the day.
2: Yeah, drier start to the day. Going to be a sunnier start to the day as well. It was pretty gloomy for most of Tuesday. So nice to see some more sunshine here. And hey, the sunny vibes are going to keep going into the 4th of July. As we look at the sun rising over Mount Spokane, we're tracking that warming trend coming up.
10: The 4th of July weekend is one of the busiest travel weekends of the year. And it's also when Washington State Patrol says they often see rise in DUIs, crashes, as well as distracted driving. Their top tips for you coming up.
1: President Trump made more than $2.2 billion in his first year back in office. And new financial disclosures show exactly where that money came from. We have those details coming up.
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1: Welcome back. Here's a look at what's new on Good Morning Northwest. President Trump has released more than 900 pages of financial disclosures. They provide new insight into how much money he's made since taking office.
3: Now, those disclosures reveal President Trump made more than $2.2 billion in his first year back. The biggest driver is cryptocurrency. Trump launched his own cryptocurrency just days before he took office. Trump's disclosure shows that he made $635 million through a licensing agreement for the sale of the coin and another $524 million from crypto sales through a financial firm that his sons help run. Disclosures also reveal that the president made nearly $5 million licensing Trump-branded watches and more than $200,000 from a Trump-branded Bible.
1: Attorneys for E. Jean Carroll have asked a federal judge to order President Trump to pay her the $5 million judgment a Manhattan jury said she's owed since he was found liable for sexual abuse and defamation. The U.S. Supreme Court this week, with no dissents, declined to hear Trump's appeal of the verdict and judgment. Carroll's attorney said in a new court filing that Trump's lawyers told them the president may ask the Supreme Court to reconsider.
3: Climate scientists say that the world's oceans are running unusually hot. New data from the Europe's Copernicus Climate Change Service shows that global sea surface temperatures hit a new June record on June 21st. The average reached 69.5 degrees Fahrenheit. A second ocean data set showed a similar record. Scientists say El Nino is helping drive that heat with the human-driven climate crisis underneath it.
1: Leaders from New York to Nashville are taking measures to keep people safe as a potentially deadly heat dome closes in. Half of all Americans are facing a long stretch of dangerously hot temperatures as they head outdoors to celebrate the country's 250th Independence Day. Many areas will see back-to-back days of temperatures in the mid-90s to low 100s plus humidity.
2: Yeah, it's going to be a hot one back east, and here we have been a little bit cool over the last few days. Things are going to start heading in the opposite direction, though, and that begins with some more sunshine this afternoon. 51 this morning with a few partly cloudiness areas. Find your sunglasses, though, for the second half of the day as we'll see things clear up pretty quickly and see those temperatures be a little bit warmer as well after a lot of us didn't get out of the 60s yesterday. For this evening, we're going to be cooling off a little bit quicker with those clear skies, and it'll feel quite comfortable.
3: Thanks. Well, if you're planning on spending time outdoors near Moses Lake this weekend, the Grant County Health District wants you to know that mosquitoes in that area have tested positive for West Nile virus. The health district says that the insects were collected during routine testing and the positive result was confirmed Monday. It also says it's possible that these mosquitoes could be carrying the virus in other areas. So far this year, there have been no reports of people or pets infected with West Nile virus in Washington State. Of course, this is something we'll keep you updated on throughout the summer.
1: Oh, yeah, get your DEET.
3: Yeah, exactly. Good morning, Northwest. Time right now is 5:13.
1: Well, Spokane's only Egyptian restaurant got a once-in-a-lifetime moment. A face-to-face meeting with the Egyptian national team and global superstar Mo Salah. The special moment as the team's time in Spokane came to an end. It's coming up next.
3: And hitting the road for the 4th of July weekend, well, law enforcement is urging drivers to be extra cautious with hundreds of thousands expected on inland Northwest highways. We'll tell you the simple steps they want you to take before you go. We're live with Alexander Cohen-Yartz coming up next.
18: This is the Bloomberg Business of Entertainment Report. 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That's according to Candle Media's Kevin Mayer.
19: There's always been this notion that streaming is, you know, is paid, you have to pay a subscription fee. 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
18: And while Mayer says free online video was historically lower quality user-generated content that existed on places like YouTube, that's overlapping with Hollywood's traditional focus on movies and TV shows.
19: Look at what happened a couple weekends ago with the movies that came out. 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
3: Welcome back. Your time right now is 5:16. We are just days away from the 4th of July, meaning a lot of more cars will be out on the roads here in the Inland Northwest.
1: Washington State Patrol says this holiday stretch typically brings a spike in DUIs, serious crashes, and fatalities. So troopers are asking everyone to drive with caution. And Alexandra Konyarts is live this morning by I-90. And Alexandra, you spoke with WSP. What are they going to do to handle the surge of drivers?
10: Good morning. Well, one thing's for sure, they're planning to have significantly more troopers out to try and handle traffic as well as just driving safety in general. And they also plan to have several focus areas, one of which is I-90 right here. Some of the other key focus areas are Highway 395 as well as Highway 2. Now, last 4th of July weekend, WSP issued nearly 500 speeding tickets here in Eastern Washington and responded to 28 crashes. And with many teens out for holiday festivities, troopers are urging parents to talk with their kids about distracted driving. Officials say cutting distractions and making a plan for a safe ride can go a long way in preventing tragedies on the road.
27: We always expect to go, obviously, before our children, and it's devastating. And whatever we can do to reduce that, I think that's why we have troopers that volunteer to go out and create a safer area for people to travel out on these roads.
10: Now, Sergeant Greg Rydell says parents should give their kids trust, but to pair it with clear boundaries. He also warns DUI arrests tend to rise over the 4th of July weekend. Last year, WSP handed out 11 DUIs during the holiday stretch. Rydell is urging everyone to drive safe, drive sober, and to plan ahead before heading out. Now, their other top tips for drivers are to make sure that we have patience on the road. Have a good following distance, anticipate stops, and know when it comes to those stops that if you're towing a trailer or a boat, that it might take you longer to stop. It's also very important to be aware of motorcyclists, since those tend to be more present during the 4th of July weekend, especially with the beautiful weather. Now, of course, this year, the 4th of July weekend is going to be falling on a weekend, so that is also making it so that there might be some more travel out and about. It's also America's 250th birthday, and then there's the World Cup going on too. So there's expected to be a lot of travel here really across Washington and across the country. So no matter where you are, it's important to make sure that you are driving safe, to buckle up, and to drive sober. For now, reporting live, Alexandra Koniarz, 4 News Now.
3: Some good tips, no matter what time of year it is, just to be safe, but a little extra thought to put in this weekend for sure.
1: And for those drivers that will be hitting the road, the weather could not be better as far as long-distance driving.
2: Yeah, no. Everything's cooperating. Everything's coming
3: it's
2: up
3: all
2: our
3: falling
2: way.
3: Into place.
1: About time.
2: Exactly. It's all coming together.
3: Yeah.
2: It's all coming together. All right, so yeah, it's July 1st. We got a beautiful sunrise. I mean, you can't ask for a much nicer day, at least in my opinion, than today, especially with our temperatures kind of still fairly warm, but just a little bit below the average. Just right, I think, in that comfortable range here for this time of the year. But let's begin with, now that we're on a bit of a drying trend, and June has just ended, well, yeah, for this June, the 10th driest here on record for the Spokane area. Now, granted, there are some parts of the valley in Coeur d'Alene that did get a little bit more than about the 1/1800s to a quarter of an inch. But it's not all that much. So it's been pretty dry in the I-90 corridor this past month. Of course, not been the case in parts of the Central Panhandle and in northeastern Washington. It's got a ton of rain the last couple of days. There's still a slight chance for a shower or two along the U.S.-Canada border today. But the best chance for showers and thunderstorms is actually going to be out in the Central Panhandle Mountains, far away from most of populated areas. But you'll especially if you're watching from the Central Panhandle, you look out to the east, you are going to see some big tall clouds this afternoon. So light winds out of the south and west here for today. As you can see, around Spokane and Coeur d'Alene, absolutely nothing within striking distance here. But you can see those storms that you'll likely see around the Grangeville area or around places like Lewiston and Orofino off in the distance as they move into west central Montana. Couple little sprinkles you can see here just to the north of Omak as well as we head into the late afternoon. So that is kind of the wrap up for the wet weather that we saw at times over the last few days and the cooler and cloudier weather as well. We're going to see a lot of sunshine for the afternoon. Temperatures rolling up into the upper 60s pretty quickly and then into the middle and upper 70s for this afternoon with a few 80s in the Columbia Basin. We'll hit 81 at Omak, Red Coulee, Moses Lake, 81 in Lewiston, low 70s in Pullman, mid 70s for Bonners Ferry and Sandpoint, and mid 70s for Spokane and Coeur d'Alene. Right about 74 today. We're not going to warm up all that much on Thursday with a little bit more cloud cover, but staying dry. Breezy conditions starting to get going for Friday and into Saturday as well, especially with everybody out and about on the 4th of July. Practicing good fire safety here as we start drying out again is essential because we're going to keep on warming up as well heading into early next week. So expecting that we'll jump to the 80s pretty much everywhere for the 4th and then be close to 90 for next week. I think the overall picture is definitely looking a lot warmer here for the start of July than it was to finish June.
1: All right. We had that little burst of cold earlier this week, and yeah. Now put
2: bye-bye.
1: That behind us.
3: Bye-bye.
2: Bye-bye.
3: All right, Matt, thanks. Good morning. Off time right now is 5:22.
1: Well, the World Cup knockout rounds are underway, and after the break, we'll have highlights from some tournament favorites. Plus, we'll hear from Captain America ahead of the U.S.'s first knockout match tonight. That's coming up next in Morning Sports.
3: Well, Lee, thank you so much for starting your Wednesday with us right here on Good Morning Northwest. Let's take another look at this gorgeous sunrise today. What a way to start our day. We'll see you after the break.
4: On the PNW Ag Network, I'm Glenn Vaughn, and Washington growers will be well represented by the U.S. Wheat Associates this year.
5: Washington Grain Commissioner Elmira area grower Mike Carstensen assumed his role as vice chairman of the organization last week. His term started June 25th following installation. In his role as vice chairman, Carstensen will work with U.S. Wheat Associates to further their mission to develop, maintain, and expand international markets to enhance wheat's profitability for U.S. wheat producers and its value for their customers. Carstensen and all of the board members were elected at the January winter board meeting in Washington, D.C. I'm Michael McDonald on the PNW Ag Network.
4: Farm bankruptcy is in 2026 on a similar pace to last year, and that's not good news. Austin Pfeiffer, an attorney with Ag and Business Legal Strategies, says the farm sector continues to undergo financial stress.
6: Bankruptcies being on track with last year isn't saying all that much because I believe last year was the highest number of bankruptcies we'd had since about COVID time, I think. So being on pace with that means, oh, it hasn't gotten worse yet.
4: In the first quarter of this year, there were at least 158 Chapter 12 farm bankruptcies across the U.S. New York has become the first state in the nation to launch a financial assistance program specifically designed to help farmers offset losses tied to trade tariffs. Governor Kathy Hochul announced the applications are now open for the state's $30 million Ag Resiliency Against Tariffs program. Eligible producers can receive grants ranging from $1,000 up to $25,000. 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
9: And Raul Jimenez knocks first half goals in to put this match to bed early. El Tri now awaits the winner of tonight's or today's England versus Congo DR match. That's an early one, 9 a.m. Then the winner will play in the round of 16 game July 5th at 5 p.m. right back at the Azteca, the final match in Mexico this World Cup. Now, their rivals, the United States, play next this evening. And winger Christian Pulisic spoke about the intense match looming tonight.
11: For sure, the energy in the stadium helps us a lot. Being here in America, just the energy within the team. I think we've done a good job of starting strong, and it helps us a lot. So, yeah, we want to keep that mentality.
9: Kickoff at San Francisco Bay Area Stadium is at 5 p.m. We'll have all the post-game highlights and reactions both here and over on a special edition of 4 News Now at Fox 28. Pretty big news for the Pac-12 yesterday as the Reborn Conference realigns now. And they have the future men's and women's basketball tournament set. The conference signed a two-year deal for the Hoops tourney to be in the MGM Grand Arena in Las Vegas beginning this coming season. The top two seeds will receive automatic double byes to the semifinals, while a third and fourth seeds receive a bye to the quarterfinals. And get ready for the United States to take the pitch. We're going to have the highlights and post-game reactions. Going to be a huge night for soccer. All that is coming up tonight.
3: Games start at 9 o'clock this morning over on Fox 28, or at least game coverage starts today.
1: Yes.
3: Yeah.
1: Around that, around 9 a.m., which is, or 8 a.m., yeah. It'd be. But very exciting that U.S., oh, come on, they can do it.
3: Let's go.
1: I believe in them.
3: Good morning, Northwest. Time right now is 5:27.
1: Well, in more sports, LeBron James leaving the Los Angeles Lakers after 8 years, where the 41-year-old superstar lands next, and the destinations that are already generating buzz, that's coming up.
3: And the Supreme Court upholds state bans on transgender athletes in women's sports, and Idaho's governor is responding. What this 6-3 ruling means for athletes and females across the country is coming up.
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1: Starting this half hour, the 4 News Now story tracker, following the stories people are reading about this morning.
3: Well, the cat seems to be almost officially out of the bag at this point. Sources say that Travis Kelce and Taylor Swift will indeed hold their wedding celebration at Madison Square Garden in New York City this week. Rumors about the wedding venue have been circulating now for weeks. It is one of the most highly anticipated events of the summer. Following a more exclusive rehearsal dinner, about 2,000 guests are expected to attend the wedding itself. Swift and Kelce began dating back in 2023, and the couple just got engaged last August.
1: Got to look up the registry, get something. LeBron James leaving the Los Angeles Lakers. The 41-year-old will become an unrestricted free agent. Some analysts predict he'll end his storied career back with Cleveland, since he's an Ohio native. Other speculation has James potentially teaming up with Steph Curry on the Golden State Warriors. James ends a run of 8 years with the Lakers, including one championship in his second season.
3: Does he bring Bronny with him? Is he going to leave him at the Lakers? These are the questions.
1: I think he would, right? That was the whole thing. He basically made the Lakers draft Bronny.
3: We'll see. Thanks for starting your day with us. I'm Natalie Grant.
1: And I'm Rob King. Today is Wednesday, July 1st.
15: Matt Gray, plan my day.
2: And we certainly will. And you saw the sunshine in the background there. That sun is coming back into our forecast today after it was pretty gloomy, not all day yesterday, but for most of the day. We even got a few sprinkles on the north side of Spokane. No chance of that today. 50s in Spokane, 56 in Coeur d'Alene, and we are getting set for a beautiful first day of July. A little bit of cloud cover out there this morning, so we'll keep it partly cloudy in your forecast for the first few hours here this morning as we head into the 7, 8, 9, and 10 o'clock hours here. We'll be up into the 60s as we get towards 10 o'clock and then be really, really comfortable out there with mostly clear conditions for lunchtime, up into the 70s during the mid-afternoon, and by late afternoon we are up into the kind of a middle end with a few readings in the upper 70s as we round out our day and hit that warmest, driest part of the day during that about 4 to 5 o'clock time frame here. So that translates to 74 in Spokane and in Coeur d'Alene, 72 in Pullman, low 80s around Omak, Grand Coulee, and Moses Lake. And this is all part of a warming trend here that's going to take us all the way through the 4th of July and beyond. So we'll take a look at your forecast coming up.
1: All right, Matt, thank you. Idaho's governor celebrating a landmark Supreme Court ruling that upholds state laws banning transgender athletes from competing in women's sports.
3: Now, the decision stems from cases in both Idaho and West Virginia. The Supreme Court justices voted 6-3 and found that the bans do not violate the Constitution or Title IX. The ruling clears the way for other states to pass similar laws and is driving strong reactions from both sides.
16: When you have a transgender child who's already more prone to isolation, depression, suicide ideation, anxiety, etc., that sports are essential for them. That's where they have an opportunity to form community, create connections, have safe space.
3: And some families say that this has left them with questions over how it will be enforced, what opportunities will be made available for trans athletes, and how to best support their transgender child who wants to participate in sports. In a statement, Idaho Governor Brad Little said, "We are leading the nation in supporting generations of men and women who fought to uphold Title IX protections and keep girls and women safe." And we're also learning more details this morning about the Supreme Court's decision to uphold birthright citizenship.
1: It rejects President Trump's effort to deny automatic citizenship to children born in the U.S. to undocumented or temporary residents. Chief Justice John Roberts saying, The 14th Amendment is clear. Quote, a child born on American soil and subject to American law was made an American citizen. But three justices dissented. Justice Clarence Thomas arguing the 14th Amendment was written to guarantee citizenship to freed slaves, writing that the citizenship clause, quote, was consistently interpreted not to apply to the children of foreign temporary visitors. At the heart of the case, what the administration calls, quote, birth tourism, women traveling from countries like China to give birth in U.S. hospitals to secure citizenship for their babies. Justice Samuel Alito warning the court's ruling now preserves a powerful incentive to enter or remain in this country illegally. In another major decision, the court handed Republicans a win on campaign financing by striking down limits on how much political parties can spend in coordination with their own candidates. Critics warn it opens the door to quiet favors between big donors and candidates.
17: It will probably increase the degree of silent quid pro quos between candidates and donors who can now give millions of dollars or hundreds of thousands of dollars quite easily. Justice Kagan in dissent called it an alternative checking account for the candidates.
1: Justice Brett Kavanaugh, who wrote the opinion for a 6-3 conservative court, insisted that Tuesday's ruling treats all political parties equally.
3: A Spokane Valley City Councilman lost a lawsuit this week, a judge ruling that posts by Councilman Al Merkel made on the Nextdoor app should be made public. The lawsuit stemming from questions on if Merkel could be compelled to share what he posted on that app. The suit ultimately found that that failure to disclose those posts violates the city's social media policy and the state's Public Records Act. The decision now moves to final review. Merkel will be able to appeal this decision afterwards.
1: The owners of Spokane's only Egyptian restaurant got to meet the Egyptian national team before they leave for the knockout stage of the World Cup. The owners of Fatir's wanted to bring the team to the restaurant, but they say restrictions from FIFA prevented that from happening. Instead, the owners were invited to come to a training session and meet the team. They were even able to get a picture with global soccer star Mohamed Salah.
18: That was really cool. Like, I wanted to see him because I like Mo Salah, you know, as a person, even not for the soccer itself, about, you know, how inspiring about his success.
1: The owners got a chance to ask the players what it's been like staying in Spokane during the World Cup. He says the Pharaohs had nothing but positive things to say about the Lilac City, and they're glad they ended up in Eastern Washington for the tournament. That was cool to have them, and now we have a little soft spot in our hearts for Team Egypt.
3: I love it.
1: Come on, lads.
3: They play on Friday at 11 a.m. against Australia in the round of 32.
1: Ooh, Australia has some nice momentum, but I like Egypt's talent.
3: Let's go, guys. Come
1: on. Good morning, Northwest time. It's almost 5:37.
3: Let's check in with meteorologist Matt Gray this morning. A beautiful view from the Moses Lake Airport today. Look at those skies.
2: Wow, I know. Really beautiful sunrise. And I mean, we're having great sunrises across the inland Northwest on this first day of July. We'll take you through your forecast leading up to the 4th. It's going to be a busy weekend out there. Your forecast coming up.
10: And millions are expected to hit the roads here in Washington for the 4th of July weekend. And while the Washington State Patrol plans to have extra troopers out and about, they're also asking for the community to cooperate. Their advice for you after the break.
1: Drivers in Idaho will have one less step when registering their vehicles starting today. Coming up, the move the state made that's expected to save thousands.
3: And in one of the weirder stories you'll hear this morning, or maybe even this year, after the break, we'll tell you what Fish and Wildlife found during a routine inspection on the west side of Washington. That's after the break.
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3: Welcome back. It's 540. Millions are expected to hit the road in Washington this 4th of July, one of the busiest travel weekends of the year.
4: And here in Spokane County, law enforcement is now stepping up their patrols to crack down on DUIs and distracted driving. Our Alexander Konyarts is live this morning out right along I-90. And are there specific areas that WSP is more concerned about than others?
5: Good morning, Natalie and Rob. Yeah, this area right here, actually, I-90 is an area they're more concerned about. They will be focusing on this highway as well as 395 and Highway 2. Now, WSP plans to have extra patrols out and about, but not just on the 4th of July itself. They're going to have them out on Friday as the weekend gets out on its way, as well as Sunday when many people across the Inland Northwest will be driving back home. Now, WSP reports that last year during the 4th of July, they responded to 28 collisions, as in crashes. Now, those were across the eastern Washington region. That's about a 17% increase compared to a normal weekend. It is also a weekend that typically sees more impaired driving. WSP reported 11 DUIs last 4th of July, and the department is urging drivers to be extra cautious, drive sober, and to plan ahead before hitting the road.
6: What we're asking people to do is obviously drive safe and sober and plan ahead. Make sure that if you're going somewhere and you plan on drinking, you have a plan to get yourself home safely.
5: Now, with many young drivers out on the road as well for 4th of July festivities, WSP is urging parents to encourage kids to have conversations with them about the dangers around distracted driving. The agency's other top tips for drivers are to make sure that they always have patience, have a good following distance, anticipate stops, and know that if you are towing a trailer or a boat, that it will take you longer to stop, and be aware of motorcyclists, because with the warm weather, those are often out and about as well. Now, while distracted driving and DURs are a major concern for WSP, they say that in general, just this weekend has so many more drivers out and about, with, of course, it being America's 250th birthday, as well as the 4th falling on a Saturday rather than a weekday this year. So just a lot to be aware of if you are going to be out on the road, and to make sure that you're always driving safe, taking your time, and planning ahead. For now, reporting live, Alexandra Konyarts, 4 News Now.
4: Alexander, thanks. Yeah, just be smart out there, drive safe, and have some fun, too. Well, hey, starting today, drivers will no longer need registration stickers on their Idaho license plates. That's because the state is moving to permanent license plates. The Idaho Transportation Department anticipates this change is saving the state $300,000 each year.
7: Hey, let's plan out your day. We've got some beautiful conditions out there right now. A little bit of cloudiness in northeast Washington to the northern panhandle, but otherwise we're doing good. Regardless of how you're waking up this morning, you're going to have to find your sunglasses by the afternoon. We've got a nice stretch of warm and sunny weather across the inland northwest coming up here. We'll cool a little bit quicker with these clear skies overnight, still a little below average with our temperatures for the midweek.
4: Matt, thanks. Well, here's one of the weirdest stories of the day. It comes out of Willapa Bay on Washington's coast.
3: And what started as a routine check of shellfish harvesters ended up with four people getting cited by the Department of Fish and Wildlife for failing to submit catch for inspection and having undersized crab. An officer with Fish and Wildlife says he watched a man place a live crab into the hood of a woman's jacket. He then adjusted her hat to hide the crab. When the group arrived at the parking area, they were asked if they had additional crabs, and they said no.
8: I already got a jacket full of crab. What's that? Those are crab in there. I can see that they're crab. You know, the crab that are in your pants.
9: Does she have crab in her bra? It looks like she does.
8: Yeah, I can hear the bag.
4: Oh, no.
3: Crab in the bra?
4: No.
3: Nobody wants that. Between two women, the officers found 21 Dungeness crabs concealed on their bodies, and that includes 19 undersized crabs and one female crab. Fish and Wildlife says three purposefully built crab-hiding bandoliers and one puffer jacket with pouches were also seized as evidence.
4: No.
3: That is premeditation. That is absurd. What are you doing?
4: Well, I mean, Dungeness crabs are obviously, they're kind of like a delicacy in a lot of ways.
3: But like, you think they then

0: had the female. You think their like plan was a breeding farm, maybe, like to just grow their own crabs?
1: Maybe they just really like crab. I don't know. They,
0: that crab badly oil? Though to have a special bandolier.
1: Clearly, it's not their first rodeo.
0: Good morning, Northwest time. It is 5:45.
1: They didn't get pinched at all in different places. Well, record-breaking extreme heat is hammering parts of the country this morning. And still to come here on Good Morning Northwest as people crank the AC. Here are the concerns officials have for the power grid.
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1: Welcome back. Your time right now is 5:48. More than half of the country is now under extreme heat alerts, and some places are seeing the worst heat in more than a decade.
0: It's hitting just as people head outdoors for holiday festivities, and also a concern is the power grid as people crank up the AC. Here's ABC's Lionel Moise.
9: This morning, an emergency order issued for the nation's largest power grid as dangerous heat grips the Midwest and South and moves into the Northeast. The order allows PJM, which services 13 states and Washington, D.C., to operate at maximum output without environmental concerns as electricity demand skyrockets in the heat. Thousands of power outages already reported in Ohio.
10: Ice cold water.
9: From Nashville to New England, authorities bracing for the worst, with feel-like temperatures topping 100 degrees, some of the most severe conditions in more than a decade. Cooling vans with paramedics now being deployed across New York City. A health emergency declared in Philadelphia. Officials there shortening the 4th of July parade. Other cities canceling events altogether. In Dearborn, Michigan, a dramatic moment after a mother accidentally locked her baby in the car. Officers getting that baby just in time.
11: Babies just can't tolerate that level of heat for very long. We're talking minutes.
9: In the West, more than 50 wildfires are burning across 8 states. This security camera video shows one of the multiple wildfires in Colorado destroying a family's home and camper. Fire crews now paying tribute to these 3 firefighters killed battling a massive fire on the Colorado-Utah border. thousands of people forced to flee. And with scattered storms expected in the Midwest and South today, dramatic video of a Georgia woman struck by lightning.
10: The lightning hit the tree, split it in half, hit my car, and then hit me. And I went into cardiac arrest.
9: She was not breathing and had no pulse. Now she's been reunited with the first responders who saved her life, giving a hug to each of them. Lionel Moyes, ABC News, New York.
12: Let's take another live look this morning at the sunshine that's peeking through the clouds there.
0: Gorgeous.
12: It's a beautiful start to our day.
0: Sunbeams too. Wow.
12: If only those clouds will clear away a little bit. I feel like we've been fighting the clouds the last couple of days here on the morning show. And Matt and I have been, at least.
13: Yeah, we certainly have. So, just a little bit of cloud cover still out there, but things are looking in the right direction, or moving in the right direction here. So, hey, let's take a look at your day, because it's going to be awesome today.
12: Love it.
13: 74 degrees. Southwest winds, very light. A few clouds early, but sunny into the afternoon. I want to take a look further ahead now, because after all, with this beautiful weather continuing through the end of the week, well, we might as well take a look here further at your 4th of July forecast, or at least make an attempt to take a look at your 4th of July forecast. First of all, not everybody is going to be totally dry today. We may see a sprinkle along the U.S.-Canada border, and there'll be a couple of thunderstorms deep in the Panhandle Mountains here of North Idaho. Next 4 days, starting to heat up a little bit. We'll be in the upper 70s by Friday. We'll be in the 80s by the 4th of July, so we'll wave goodbye to those below-average temperatures either kind of Friday or Saturday, depending on where you're watching from here. Now, let's take a look at your weekend forecast. 4th of July, mid-80s continuing here for Sunday. Lots of sunshine, a real summer vibe, exactly what you want when you're celebrating the holiday. Breezy weather on Saturday. This is the big thing that I think we've got to emphasize here as we go through the rest of this week, is that the winds are going to pick up a little bit, especially on Saturday afternoon. Stay fire aware, because yes, it has been cooler. Yes, some of us have gotten a decent amount of rain, particularly in Northeast Washington. But we are going to be drying out, and we're going to be drying out quickly over the next week to 10 days here. As we look at the long-term outlook, even into the middle of this upcoming month, we are talking about a decent shot here at above average temperatures sticking around once we get away from some of this cooler weather as we head into the weekend. So let's talk about these winds here that we're expecting. It is going to be a little breezy on Friday afternoon. We'll see some wind gusts into the 20-mile-an-hour range across eastern Washington, and then even stronger, especially around the Grand Coulee area, Douglas County, the Omak area, Moses Lake, going into your Saturday afternoon and evening here. So please, we know that you've got incendiary devices out there. Just be really, really careful and make sure you're, of course, following the local fireworks codes in your area. 4th of July there, you can see, look beyond that into Monday and Tuesday. We keep warming up. Going to be close to 90 on Monday.
12: It's really going to feel like summer this weekend. Yeah. I mean, you think of 4th of July, you think summertime, you think sunshine and
0: glizzies.
13: Yeah.
12: Hot dogs, all that good
13: stuff.
12: Hot
13: dogs, hamburgers,
12: all the good stuff.
13: We're meeting expectations here, our internal expectations of what it looks like here.
14: Finally.
12: Meeting expectations.
0: Meeting.
13: Oh, brother.
12: Good morning, Northwest. Time right now is 5:54.
0: Well, you recall the record high prices for eggs last year. Well, coming up next, the Department of Justice now saying egg companies colluded to keep prices high for you and keep profits up for them. The punishment the companies face next.
15: 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The second you start typing, a chatbot tells you what you want to hear. 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Never forget, it has no empathy. 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I called it Splash of AI, and it shows regular people how AI is actually saving time and real money right now. 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
12: Welcome back. Your time right now is 5:56, and here's a look at what's new on Good Morning Northwest. When egg prices were soaring last year, some of the country's biggest egg producers were allegedly colluding to keep those prices high.
0: The Justice Department and several states accusing three egg producers of fixing prices for several years. And now those producers have agreed to pay more than $3 million to settle the claims. They'll also donate more than 50 million eggs.
12: Some smaller meat packers may soon get federal help to stay in business. The Wall Street Journal saying the Agriculture Department is promising to pay up to $500 million to small and medium-sized meat packing plants. The goal is to keep the plants open in an effort to drive beef prices down.
0: Amazon rolling out some new deals for the 4th of July. Over the holiday weekend, Prime members can get a deal at the pump. For one fill up, they can get 50 cents per gallon discount. And Amazon's offering sales on cookout staples like chips, hot dogs, and ice cream. We do a lot of our grocery shopping on Amazon now. It's just cheap.
12: Do you?
0: Yeah, it's just cheaper.
12: Interesting.
0: Well, here's a look at what's coming up on Good Morning Northwest.
12: Voters in Spokane County will decide on a property tax increase. And still to come today, why Spokane County Libraries say that the increase is needed to keep those services going.
0: Plus, as families in the Northwood neighborhood begin to rebuild from the Upriver fire, see the progress people are making to clean up the fire retardant that helped save homes. Hour two of Good Morning Northwest is up next.
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13: Lane, as we are seeing a lot more sunshine out there. It's still some partly cloudiness sitting over parts of North Idaho here, but that will ease up as the day goes on. For the first time this week, we're not tracking anything on radar in our area. Now, you look up into BC, you've got some showers, but this is a nice change here. Now, of course, we had a ton of rain in northeastern Washington and the northern panhandle over the last couple of days. And so I guess it should not be much of a surprise that we've got some fogginess there from the Sandpoint area to Newport and Old Town, Bonners Ferry, Colville, Chihuahua, all seeing some limited visibility. Same goes for the Medellin Falls area. Temperatures right now are generally in the 50s across most of the region. OMAX up to 60, though. And we're down to 45 with clear skies and drier air in Pullman. So, yeah, a little bit of a chill on the Palouse this morning. Clear skies usually mean some cooler nights. But things are going to be heating up out there in your nights and through your mornings or through the afternoons as well, with some 80s in the forecast and maybe getting close to 90 by the end of our 7-day outlook coming up.
0: All right, Matt, thanks. Some Spokane County taxpayers will decide this summer whether to pay more for their libraries.
12: People who live outside of Spokane and Liberty Lake will see this county library district levy on the August ballot. Now, people are currently paying 33 cents per $1,000 of assessed property value. Now the library district is asking people to pay 45 cents per $1,000. They say inflation has made their money tighter and they need more funds to maintain existing services. Some taxpayers say they're okay with paying more, but others are frustrated to be dealing with another tax increase.
21: Everything adds up, even if it's just pennies to the dollar. It adds up one way or another, and sooner or later you don't have money for one thing or the other and you have kids to feed.
22: I think it brings a lot of positivity, good things to the community, and so I'd be okay with that moving forward.
12: If the levy fails, people will start having to pay a library tax, but it will be lower than the current rate. If the measure passes, those higher taxes will take effect next year.
0: The Spokane Police Department says it's investigating a shooting in the Garland District that injured a juvenile early Monday morning. Happened near B.A. Clark Park. SPD says 911 callers reported hearing gunshots in the area around 12:45 a.m. Officers found shell casings along with evidence of there being a victim. Around 1 a.m., a nurse then called 911 and informed them a juvenile had arrived at their hospital with gunshot wounds. Spokane's major crimes and gun crime units have taken over the investigation.
12: Well, 2 weeks after the Upriver fire, cleaning crews are still working in the Northwood neighborhood to get fire retardant off of homes. One cleaning service has partnered with another company to help people navigate this cleanup. Sunday's cleaning service and Surf Pro have joined together to help. Sunday's says that some of their clients have only had to pay a deductible so far. It also says very few of their clients have had to pay out of pocket. To keep up with the high demand, they've added more crews to help reach more homes.
23: We're trying to get to everybody's house as quickly as possible at this point. That's why we've upped our crews and added more people to the work.
12: Now, if this ever happens to you and you can't use a cleaning service, cleaning crews say the best way to get that fire retardant off is to use just a garden hose with low pressure. New on Good Morning Northwest today. Starting today, millions of Americans will see some major changes to their federal student loan plans.
0: The Trump administration is ending the Biden-era SAVE repayment program. Hannah Joy is at the Breaking Now desk. And Hannah, who will be feeling this impact the most?
24: Rob, low-income families could feel these changes the most. Millions only have 90 days to choose new plans and could end up paying way much more. Now, the end of the SAVE program also puts limits on federal student loans. Before, students could borrow enough to cover the full cost of their education. But starting today, graduate students can only take out $100,000 total. And professional students, like those in law and med school, can only take $200,000. The Department of Education says those limits will force many institutions to take a closer look at their costs. Some argue these changes could turn students away from pursuing higher education.
2: Those students are going to be forced to look for alternate sources of financing, forced to borrow less, or may end up foregoing graduate education altogether.
24: Again, the changes start today. The Department of Education also offers a repayment calculator so you can estimate monthly payments, compare options, and pick a new plan. Reporting in studio, Hannah Joy for News Now.
12: Hannah, thanks. Washington State University Athletics and the Confederated Tribes of the Colville Reservation announced a new $8.4 million partnership yesterday, which includes the Colville Tribe patches on all WSU jerseys. Now, this is a five-year agreement between the university and the tribe. WSU says it represents much more than just a simple partnership.
3: It represents a partnership rooted in shared values, mutual respect, commitment to developing future generations across Eastern Washington and throughout the Pacific Northwest.
12: Now, this agreement also includes a $250,000 donation to the Cougar Athletic Excellence Fund in year one. WSU says this is the largest annual sponsorship in athletics history. The partnership also includes putting on youth clinics in tribal communities, regional basketball development opportunities, and an AAU tribal tournament. Now, if you watch the video that WSU released there, they talked to some tribal members who have either are alumni from WSU, who work at WSU, and you could just really tell the emotion that this partnership has with them, just the recognition, and they're really happy to see this.
0: Yeah, we love a little local collaboration. Yeah. Very cool.
12: It's awesome. Good morning, Northwest. Time right now is 6:07.
0: And collaborating with meteorologist Matt Gray this morning. What is that? Spiderweb?
13: Yeah. It's a spider's loving the cameras here. Well, I didn't want to show you the spider web, but I wanted to show you what's behind it, which is the fogginess in the Newport and Old Town area. Hey, a lot of moisture in Northeast Washington and in the Northern Idaho Panhandle. But we've got a warming trend. It's going to make it look and feel like summer again across the inland Northwest for the 4th of July. That's coming up.
4: Well, of course, the 4th of July is now just days away. And while it's a holiday many of us associate with fireworks, lighting those is not only illegal, but also seriously dangerous. The tips that the Spokane Valley Fire Department has for you to keep our community safe coming up.
0: And President Trump made more than $2.2 billion in his first year back in office. And new financial disclosures show exactly where that money came from. We have those details coming up.
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0: Welcome back. It's 6:10. Here's a look at what's new on Good Morning Northwest. President Trump has released more than 900 pages of financial disclosures, and they provide new insight into how much money he's made since taking office.
12: Now, note, those disclosures reveal that President Trump made more than $2.2 billion in his first year back. The biggest driver, is cryptocurrency. Trump launched his own cryptocurrency just days before he took office. Trump's disclosure shows he made $635 million through a licensing agreement for the sale of the coin and another $524 million from crypto sales through a financial firm that his sons help run. Now, the disclosures also reveal that the president made nearly $5 million licensing branded watches and more than $200,000 from a branded Trump Bible.
0: Attorneys for E. Jean Carroll have asked a federal judge to order President Trump to pay her the $5 million judgment that a Manhattan jury said she's owed since he was found liable for sexual abuse and defamation. The U.S. Supreme Court this week, with no dissents, declined to hear Trump's appeal of the verdict and judgment. Carroll's attorney said in a new court filing, Trump's lawyers told them the president may ask the Supreme Court to reconsider.
12: Climate scientists say the world's oceans are running unusually hot. New data from Europe's Copernicus Climate Change Service shows that global sea surface temperatures hit a new record on June 21st. That's for the month of June. The average reached 69.5 degrees Fahrenheit. A second ocean data set showed a similar record. Scientists say that El Nino is helping drive that heat, with the human-driven climate crisis underneath it.
0: Leaders from New York to Nashville are taking measures to keep people safe as a potentially deadly heat dome closes in. Half of all Americans are facing a long stretch of dangerously hot temperatures as they head outdoors to celebrate the country's 250th Independence Day. Many areas will see back-to-back days of temperatures in the mid-90s to the low 100s, plus humidity.
13: Yeah, that East Coast heat hits different sometimes, even if it's not as eye-popping numbers as we get out here sometimes. This morning, 50 degrees. And, yeah, we're really, really comfortable and going to have a great first day of July. Find your sunglasses. You're definitely going to need them here this afternoon and really for the rest of this week and into the weekend. So some great news with the 4th of July right around the corner with the clear skies. We'll cool off a little bit quicker this evening.
12: Matt, thanks. If you're planning on spending time outdoors near Moses Lake this weekend, the Grant County Health District wants you to know that mosquitoes in that area have tested positive for West Nile virus. The health district says that the insects were collected during routine testing and the positive result was confirmed Monday. It also says it's possible that these mosquitoes could be carrying the virus in other areas. So far this year, there have been no reports of people or pets infected with the West Nile virus here in Washington, but of course, we will keep you updated.
0: Even if they're not carrying a virus, still annoying.
12: Yeah, don't like mosquitoes. Mm-mm. And I'm from the Midwest, so I know.
0: Gross.
12: Good Morning Northwest time right now is 6:13.
0: Well, Spokane's only Egyptian restaurant got a once-in-a-lifetime moment. A face-to-face meeting with the Egyptian national team and global soccer star Mo Salah. The special moment as the team's time in Spokane comes to an end. We'll have that next.
12: And hitting the road for the 4th of July weekend, well, law enforcement is urging drivers to be extra cautious, with hundreds of thousands expected on inland Northwest highways. The simple steps they want you to take before you go, that's after the break.
11: On the PNW Ag Network, I'm Glenn Vaughn, and Washington dairy producers looking to cut costs and generate renewable energy will have an opportunity next week to learn more about anaerobic digesters through a free webinar series hosted by the Washington State University Energy Program.
14: The five-part series, which starts July 7th, is designed to help dairy farmers, developers, and industry partners better understand the technology, from reducing greenhouse gas emissions and earning carbon credits to navigating utility connections, permitting, and nutrient management. WSU says research continues to show dairy digesters offer one of agriculture's biggest opportunities for reducing emissions while creating new revenue streams for producers. The webinars take place on Zoom and run through early October. Learn more or register by visiting pnwag.net. I'm Heather Roberts on the PNW Ag Network.
11: For the Angus industry, business has been very good as of recent. Casey Jent, COO of the American Angus Association, says they currently have 80% market share in the commercial space. And he added, if Angus ranchers could produce more product, they'd sell it.
15: The demand is there. People are willing to pay for a really good, high quality protein. And, so as cattle producers, we need to keep that in mind. And if we can produce it, we've been able to sell it.
11: Jen says focusing on good genetics over the years has led to a good product. And that focus on genetics will be key as the industry tries to rebuild the national herd. The USDA and the National Association of State Departments of Agriculture have launched the American Farm Legacy 250 program. It's a new national effort recognizing multi-generational family farms that have helped shape American agriculture. The program will honor farms and ranches that have remained in continuous family operation for 250 years. Learn more about the joint effort by checking out pnwag.net. We'll have more for you there. This is the PNW Ag Network.
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12: Welcome back. Your time right now is 6:17. An early and dangerous start to wildfire season has firefighters asking our community to be a little extra cautious this 4th of July weekend.
0: Spokane County enacted a burn ban this week, and fire officials are urging everyone to take it seriously. Alexandra Coney-Arts is live this morning at a Spokane Valley Fire Department in Millwood Station. And Alexandra, why are firefighters stressing about this so much right now?
21: Good morning. Well, a big reason is because a lot of wildfires are actually human caused. Now, I've got Abe Nisbet here with me this morning, who is the assistant fire marshal here for Spokane Valley Fire Department. Now, when we talk about fires being human caused, it's often not done intentionally, right? Can you tell
22: us? Correct.
21: Yeah. Can you tell us about how easy it is for someone to start a fire?
22: Most fires, like you said, are accidentally caused. And this time of year, we have the 4th of July. We want everybody to have a happy, fun 4th of July celebrating the U.S., but we want them to do it safely. Fires can start as simply as fireworks. Fireworks have been illegal for over 20 years, personal fireworks. And we really just encourage you to leave the fireworks shows to the professionals. They've had they're permitted, they've had their training, they know what they're doing, versus going out and buying fireworks. Even after you see the firework explode in the air, it still comes down to the ground. We still have hot, dry conditions, we have very dry grasses, and just that ember falling into the grass can cause a fire.
21: For sure. And now on here, you guys have even like a couple of other things other than fireworks, such as sparklers. Can those also start a fire?
22: Yes. The fact that you need to take a flame to ignite the sparkler, and then it does emit embers as the sparkles, it can cause a fire as simply as falling into dry grass.
21: And for people who might see others doing fireworks, sparklers, whatever it might be, who should they report that to?
22: Yeah, the Spokane Valley Fire Department and the Spokane Valley Police Department are doing emphasis patrols on the 4th of July, where we have deputies and fire marshals assigned to fireworks patrols.
21: And how much are you guys pushing for this right now? I mean, it's already been hot. It's been a tough wildfire season, right?
22: The wildfire season really took off early this year, as evidenced by the upriver fire that we had. We can see how dry it is. The conditions are ripe for a fire, and the weather patterns, it was very evident during that fire how much they can influence a simple small fire that could start out small can go up an entire hillside.
21: For sure. Well, thank you so much, Abe. Thanks for being here with us this morning and giving this great information. And now fines can be hundreds of dollars for lighting fireworks. So we really want to make sure that we're following those rules, not just because of that, but really because we want to keep our whole community safe. For now, reporting live from Spokane Valley, Alexandra Konyarts, 4 News Now.
12: Alexandra, thanks. And just a reminder, we are under that burn ban still. So if you're wanting to light a campfire or something this weekend, don't do it in your backyard.
0: No grilling, charcoal grills. Got to be careful.
12: Yeah, it's... Be smart.
13: Yeah, be smart. I mean, it's very, very dry out there. With the exception of some of the places that got, you know, over an inch of rain in Northeast Washington the last couple of days, June was a big disappointment as far as rain goes. Now, that especially is at our official climate station at the Spokane Airport, where 0.26 inches, just over a quarter of an inch over the last month, is the 10th now driest June on record. Remember, these rain records go all the way back to the 1880s. Now, when you get into the city itself or parts of the valley or even towards Coeur d'Alene, this number is a little bit higher, but it's still less than half of an inch. Remember, we're averaging over the last 30 years about an inch and change here for the month of June, and that is the vast majority of the overall average for the meteorological summer season, so June, July, and August. So this is kind of when the faucet gets turned off by Mother Nature for the most part. And we just kind of have to be relying on luck here for that extra average there for July and August. So it is very dry across much of the region, and we all need to be very careful this weekend. Taking a look here at your rain chances for today, because it's not completely zero across our admittedly very broad region, as we are going to see a chance for a couple of showers, maybe even a stray rumble of thunder along the U.S.-Canada border once again. But areas, once you get down towards places like Colville, anywhere kind of around and south of there should be fine today. And then deep in the northern Panhandle Mountains here, you'll kind of in Lewiston or Grangeville or Orofino, you'll be watching those showers and storms kind of out to the east here move into west central Montana. And you can see a couple little sprinkles on our future cast trying to get themselves going up north, not having a whole lot of success. The storms headed out to our east here, definitely a little bit more powerful, kind of the remnants or the remaining portions here, remaining influence of that system that was over us through the weekend and into the early part of the week. Temperatures right now still in the 40s in Medical Lake and Deer Park, so the clear skies overnight really helped drop those temperatures. 47 in Reardon, low 50s for Spokane, Liberty Lake, Coeur d'Alene in the mid-50s here, and we are going to be rising quickly as the sun continues to come out, the clouds continue to part. Mid-70s for the afternoon here. We'll see about 76, 77 around downtown Spokane, 75 in the valley, 74 for downtown Coeur d'Alene and Airway Heights. We'll be in the mid-70s around Deer Park. 80s for Omak, Grand Coulee, down to Moses Lake, the LC Valley. Low 70s around the Palouse. So it is definitely feeling crisp by summer standards, at least, for the start of July in the Palouse region. Now, that is not going to be the case as we get into the later parts of the week. We'll be in the upper 70s, right about average here for Friday, and then going above average in the 80s and maybe even close to 90 degrees. Not officially hit 90 yet in Spokane so far. So we're going to be close once again heading into next week.
0: Is that usual to get this far into summer and not see 90?
13: It's definitely, usually I would think that we'd have maybe one, you know, so far here at some point kind of in June. So it's certainly been that case lately over the last several years. So, hey, I'm fine with it.
0: All right.
12: Sounds good, Matt. Thanks. Good morning, Northwest. Time right now is 6:23.
0: The World Cup knockout rounds are underway, and after the break, we'll have highlights from some tournament favorites, plus hear from Captain America ahead of the U.S. first knockout match tonight, coming up next in Morning Sports.
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0: The 2026 FIFA World Cup welcomed day three of the knockout rounds yesterday as heavy hitters France, Norway, and Mexico all took the pitch in the round of 32. A pretty joyous celebration in Mexico City as the hosts earned their first knockout stage win since 1986 with an efficient 2-0 win over Ecuador. An hour lightning delay didn't damper the 80,000-plus fans at Estadio Azteca as Julian Quiñones and Raul Jimenez knocked first half goals in to put this match to bed early. El Tri now awaits the winner of tonight's or today's England versus Congo DR match. That's an early one, 9 a.m. Then the winner will play in the round of 16 game July 5th at 5 p.m. right back at the Azteca, the final match in Mexico this World Cup. Now, their rivals, the United States, play next this evening, and winger Christian Pulisic spoke about the intense match looming tonight.
28: For sure, the energy in the stadium helps us a lot. Being here in America, just the energy within the team, I think we've done a good job of starting strong, and it helps us a lot. So, we want to keep that mentality.
0: Kickoff at San Francisco Bay Area Stadium is at 5 p.m. We'll have all the post-game highlights and reactions both here and over on a special edition of 4 News Now at Fox 28. Pretty big news for the Pac-12 yesterday as the Reborn Conference realigns now. And they have the future men's and women's basketball tournament set. The conference signed a two-year deal for the Hoops tourney to be in the MGM Grand Arena in Las Vegas beginning this coming season. The top two seeds will receive automatic double byes to the semifinals, while a third and fourth seeds receive a bye to the quarterfinals. Now get ready for the United States to take the pitch. We're going to have the highlights and post-game reactions. It's going to be a huge night for soccer. All that is coming up tonight.
21: For sure. Well, thank you so much, Dave. Thanks for being with us this morning and giving this great information. And now, fines can be hundreds of dollars for lighting fireworks. So we really want to make sure that we're following those rules, not just because of that, but really because we want to keep our whole community safe. For now, reporting live from Spokane Valley, Alexandra Koniarz, 4 News Now.
1: 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Another big AI customer, the CIA director, promising to step up the agency efforts to deploy AI and quantum computing, saying AI rewrites the spy playbook and alters tradecraft forever. And Jen Sears cleaning up the car detailing business, postings on TikTok inspiring people to start power washing and car detailing businesses. Wall Street Journal says there are few barriers to entry, but it also warns not everyone is seeing bubbles of money in tech. It can be hard work. 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
0: Reading about this morning.
12: Well, the cat seems to be almost officially out of the bag at this point. Sources say that Taylor Swift and Travis Kelce will indeed hold their wedding celebration at Madison Square Garden in New York City this weekend. Rumors about the wedding venue have been circulating now for weeks. It is one of the most highly anticipated events of the summer. Following a more exclusive rehearsal dinner, about 2,000 guests are expected to attend the wedding itself. Swift and Kelce began dating back in 2023, and the couple got engaged last August.
0: Our invites must have gotten lost in the
12: mail.
0: Shoot. LeBron James leaving the Los Angeles Lakers. The 41-year-old James will become an unrestricted free agent, and some analysts predict he'll end his storied career with Cleveland, since he's an Ohio native. Other speculation has James potentially teaming up with Steph Curry on the Golden State Warriors. James ends a run of 8 years with the Lakers, including one championship in his second season.
12: You think LeBron got an invite? You think him and Travis are friends?
0: I would say that they run in similar circles.
12: I don't know. We'll see. Should be a star-studded event. Good morning, Northwest. Thanks for starting your day with us. I'm Natalie Grant.
0: And I'm Rob King. Today is Wednesday. It's the 1st of July.
27: Matt Gray, plan my day.
13: You saw the sunshine in the background there, and we've got a lot of sunshine coming up here now. As we get into the month of July, crazy to think that it is July already. Feels like the first half of the year kind of flew by. We are seeing blue skies over Spokane. We're seeing still a little bit of cloud cover in Coeur d'Alene and many parts of North Idaho, still lingering around. Hey, by the afternoon, we're going to be all good. 50 in Spokane, 55 in Coeur d'Alene. We've been watching rain showers up to the north of us here in BC work their way out of the area. And so we've got a great setup here for a great day, a great first day of July. Keeping skies partly cloudy here through the morning hours, but as we get closer to lunchtime, we will end up with mostly clear conditions, even in some areas that are a little overcast this morning, such as Northeast Washington and the Northern Panhandle, up around 70 degrees for the afternoon. Early afternoon will be a lot warmer than we were yesterday. Spokane only hit 67 for a high. We'll be in the mid-70s, with a few spots trying to flirt with the upper 70s. In the valley for the second half here of the day. We are going to take a look at a warming trend, which will get pretty much all of us in the 80s pretty soon coming up.
0: All right, Matt, thanks. Idaho's governor celebrating a landmark Supreme Court ruling that upholds state laws banning transgender athletes from competing in women's sports.
12: Now, the decision stems from cases in both Idaho and West Virginia. The Supreme Court justices voted 6-3 and found that the bans do not violate the Constitution or Title IX. The ruling clears the way for other states to pass similar laws and is drawing strong reactions from both sides.
29: When you have a transgender child who's already more prone to isolation, depression, suicide ideation, anxiety, et cetera, that sports are essential for them. That's where they have an opportunity to form community, create connections, have safe space.
12: Now, some families say that this has left them with questions over how it will be enforced, what opportunities will be made available for trans athletes, and how to best support their transgender child who wants to participate in sports. In a statement, Idaho Governor Brad Little is saying, "We are leading the nation in supporting generations of women and men who fought hard to uphold Title IX protections and keep girls and women safe." We are also learning more this morning about the Supreme Court's decision to uphold birthright citizenship.
0: It rejects President Trump's effort to deny automatic citizenship to children born in the U.S. to undocumented or temporary residents. Chief Justice John Roberts saying the 14th Amendment is clear, quote, "A child born on American soil and subject to American law was made an American citizen." But three justices dissented. Justice Clarence Thomas arguing the 14th Amendment was written to guarantee citizenship to freed slaves, writing that the citizenship clause was consistently interpreted not to apply to the children of foreign temporary visitors. At the heart of the case, what the administration calls birth tourism, women traveling from countries like China to give birth in U.S. hospitals to secure citizenship for their babies. Justice Samuel Alito warning the court's ruling now preserves a powerful incentive to enter or remain in this country illegally.
12: A Spokane Valley City Councilman lost a lawsuit this week, a judge ruling that posts by Councilman Al Merkel made on the app Nextdoor should be made public. The lawsuit is stemming from questions on if Merkel could be compelled to share what he posted on that app. The suit ultimately found that failure to disclose those posts violates the city's social media policy and the state's Public Records Act. The decision now moves to final review, and Merkel will be able to appeal the decision afterwards.
0: The owners of Spokane's only Egyptian restaurant got to meet the Egyptian national team before they leave for the knockout stage of the World Cup. The owners of Fatir's wanted to bring the team to the restaurant, but they say restrictions from FIFA prevented that from happening. Instead, the owners were invited to come to a training session and meet the team, even able to get a picture with global soccer star Mo Salah.
2: That was really cool. Like, I wanted to see him because I like Mo Salah, you know, as a person, even not for the soccer itself, about, you know, how inspiring about his success.
0: The owners got a chance to ask the players what it's been like staying in Spokane during the World Cup, and he says the Pharaohs had nothing but positive things to say about the city, and they're glad they ended up in Eastern Washington for the tournament. Well, we were glad to have them, and now we got a little local rooting interest.
12: I love it. And they play on Friday, I believe it's 11 a.m. against Australia. So that's the next time you can catch the Pharaohs in action.
0: All right, that's a winnable game for them.
12: Yeah.
0: Your Good Morning Northwest time is 6:36.
12: Let's check back in to meteorologist Matt Gray this morning, taking a live look outside up in Sandpoint.
13: Yeah, where it's been a little gloomy this morning, but hey, sun always comes out eventually. At least this time of the year, it always seems to work out in our favor at some point during the day. And I do expect a lot of sunshine here as we kick off the month of July. Your forecast is coming up.
21: And burn restrictions have been enacted in Spokane County. That, along with fireworks, are illegal. And of course, this is something that fire officials are really stressing with the 4th of July, just a couple of days away. We'll tell you more about exactly what is and isn't allowed right after the break.
12: And in one of the weirder stories you'll hear today, or maybe even this entire year, after the break, we'll tell you what Fish and Wildlife found during a routine inspection on Washington's west side.
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8: This

0: Good morning. Now, of course, this is something that you guys are always big on. You really want to make sure that people are aware and that they're following these regulations.
1: That's
0: Can you just
1: it.
0: Tell us a little bit about burn restrictions? What is it that is and isn't allowed?
1: In the Spokane Valley, we just recently implemented the burn restrictions for the year.
0: Mm-hmm.
1: The basic premise of this is open flames aren't permitted. Mm-hmm. Barbecues, professionally manufactured, even your charcoal grills, your pellet grills, those are okay as long as they're used according to the manufacturer's recommendations.
0: Yeah, well, very good to have those details there, because I know sometimes there's a little bit of confusion. And now another thing is, of course, fireworks. People think of fireworks when they think of the 4th of July, but people lighting them outside of their homes is illegal. Tell us a little bit about why this is something that you guys, again, stress so much.
1: Well, coming up on the 4th of July, we really want people to have a good time, celebrate the 250th anniversary, but we want you to do it safely. Fireworks are illegal. They have been illegal for over 20 years. Personal safety, we want to avoid injuries, as well as safety of the community. Even a simple sparkler can light off a wildfire. Wildfire season started early this year. We've had a warm, dry spring. The grasses are dry. Once you light a firework, it goes up in the air, it makes the beautiful display, but it still comes down and can have embers in it that can spark a wildfire. We're especially sensitive to it this year, having the upriver fire that burned multiple homes.
0: Yeah, and now for people who do see fireworks out and about that are from personal homes, how can they report them?
1: The best way to report fireworks use is to call Crime Check. The Spokane Valley Police Department with the Spokane Valley Fire Department are going to have emphasis patrols on the 4th of July. There is a heavy fine associated with using fireworks illegally.
0: Well, thank you so much for all of that great information. Now, of course, you do want to take advantage of either the Crime Check number. You can also report it on the Spokane County Emergency Management's website. They do want you to reserve 911 phone calls, obviously, for emergencies. However, if you see a fire or you see someone get injured in relation to fireworks, they do ask you to call 911. For now, reporting live from Spokane Valley, Alexandra Cohen-Yartz, 4 News Now.
2: All right, good stuff, Alexandra. And yes, everybody, please be careful with these dry conditions. We're about to go into another long stretch of dry weather around the inland northwest. It's pretty comfortable this morning, though. 50 degrees, just a few fair weather clouds. Find your sunglasses for this afternoon. Mostly clear conditions, lots of sunshine. Our temperatures are going to go up about 5-6 degrees from what was a pretty cool last day of June in the 60s. We're going to be cooling quicker this evening with those clear skies and back down to the 50s overnight.
3: Matt, thanks. Well, here's one of the weirdest stories of the day. It comes out of the Willapa Bay in Washington's West Coast.
4: And what started as a routine check of shellfish harvesters ended up with four people getting cited by the Department of Fish and Wildlife for failing to submit catch for inspection and having undersized crab. Now, check this out. An officer with Fish and Wildlife says he watched a man place a live crab into the hood of a woman's jacket. And he then adjusted her hat to hide the crab.
3: Ow.
4: And when the group arrived at the parking area, they were asked if they had additional crabs, and they said no.
5: I already got a jacket full of crab. What's that? Those are crab in there. I can see that they're crab. You know, the crab that are in your pants.
6: Does she have crab in her bra? It looks like she does.
5: Yeah, I can hear the bag.
4: his exasperation. Between two women, the officer found 21 Dungeness crabs concealed on their bodies, and that includes 19 undersized crabs and one female crab. Fish and Wildlife says three purposely built crab-hiding bandoliers and one puffer jacket with pouches also seized as evidence.
3: Oh, I have so many questions. Like, I understand Dungeness crabs, they're great. They taste
4: sure.
3: awesome. But let's leave it to the professionals here, people.
4: That one. And a band, like a band. So you're like a cowboy, but instead of bullets, you have crabs.
3: There you go. And what, then in your pants
4: of,
3: and your pockets. And
4: oh. Instead of draw, you go claw.
3: Story.
4: Matt liked that one from off camera. Your Good Morning Northwest time. It is 6:45.
3: And we'll be back with more ridiculous fun on Good Morning Northwest coming up right after the break.
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7: 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They're the values that make Central Washington strong. But radicals in Olympia and Washington, D.C. are driving up costs, killing jobs, and attacking our way of life. 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Amanda has spent her life fighting for the people who work hard, play by the rules, and keep our communities safe. As county commissioner, Amanda backed law enforcement, fought tax hikes, defended property rights, and pushed back against costly mandates that hurt our children, farmers, and small businesses. 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That's why she has President Trump's complete and total endorsement. Lower costs, secure borders, stronger families. Amanda McKinney will fight alongside President Trump to protect our conservative values.
8: I'm Amanda McKinney, candidate for Congress, and I approve this message.
7: Paid for by Amanda McKinney for Washington.
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0: Welcome back. Your time right now is 6:48. Here's a live look at the start to our day as we kick off a new month here. And as we kick off a new month, we want to officially kick off a new era here on Good Morning Northwest. Yes. We have been, obviously, Rob is no stranger to our morning program here, but we want to share that Rob is now officially a permanent member of our team, and we're so excited to have him.
10: Very exciting, as filling the hole that Robin Nance left as she moved to
0: big
10: evening,
0: shoes.
10: But very exciting to join this team and be a part of you guys every morning.
0: Yeah, and so
10: 5 to 7.
0: Quickly, you're from California. You've been up here for a couple of years now.
10: Came here as the digital streaming anchor. I was most recently the weekend anchor, if you're watching 4 News Now on the weekends, and now setting the alarm bright and early, Monday to Friday. We'll see you every day.
0: Love to see it. And if you ever need good restaurant recommendations, Rob's also my go-to guy and all those kind of
10: follow
0: things.
10: Follow my Instagram.
0: He always posts them on there, so it's a lot of fun.
10: So very excited to be here.
0: We're so happy to have
10: and
0: you.
10: And very excited for the forecast that we're getting this week.
11: Yeah, we're going to have some good, good weather. I know you're always looking for the sunshine and the warmth
0: and
11: here,
0: the
11: Rob.
0: Patios. So
10: gotta get my tan on.
11: Exactly. Gotta get the patios and, you know, try out the new spots around town here. So, hey, we got some good weather for that. So far, no 90-degree days here in 2026, and usually we've end up with about one or two. The average first 90-degree day in Spokane is the 19th of June, and here we are on July 1st. Still waiting. I'm not sure how much longer we're going to be waiting, though. Certainly, it's not going to be anywhere close to 90 today. Middle and upper 70s, as we're still working our way back from some of that cooler-than-average weather that we ended the month of June with. Going to have a few clouds early today. Sunny skies for the afternoon. Our warm-up continues here as we roll into the upper 70s, which is right about average for this time of the year, in low 80s. As we get into the 4th of July, we will really start to noticeably warm. I'm expecting mid-80s and upper 80s as we go through the weekend. So, yeah, here is your weekend planner. I mean, you can't ask for much nicer July 4th weekend weather with really, yeah, above average temperatures. But you know what? It's not too, too hot for everybody getting outside, enjoying themselves. It is going to be breezy on Saturday, so please stay fire aware, especially across central Washington, as we are going to see those winds kick up. There are a lot of very dry places still after we had a pretty disappointing amount of rain for most of us in June. The last couple of days made a big difference in the Colville area and around northeastern Washington, but that is the only spot where I have any confidence that we've seen improving conditions when it comes to moisture or fire weather conditions. I mean, Spokane, 16% of the average over the last 30 days. So some pretty disappointing conditions overall. Rain chances We do have a little bit for today, right along the U.S.-Canada border, and then a couple of showers and storms deep in the North Idaho mountains that'll track off into western Montana. Not much of a difference is going to be made with any wet weather that we see up in the high country today. A little bit cloudier on Thursday, but still dry. 75, 78 on Friday, and there is a great weekend with temperatures close to 90 coming into early next week. We'll be right back with your morning sprint. Don't go anywhere. As we roll into
12: this
11: the upper 70s, which is right about average for this time of the year, in low 80s,
12: today.
11: As we get to the 4th of July, we will really start to noticeably warm. I'm expecting mid-80s and upper 80s as we go through the weekend. So yeah, here is your weekend planner. I mean, you can't ask for much nicer July 4th weekend weather.
12: A lot more
11: really, yeah, above average temperatures, but you know what? It's not too hot for everybody getting outside, enjoying themselves. It is going to be breezy on Saturday, so please stay fire aware, especially across central Washington, as we are going to see those winds kick up. There are a lot of very dry places still after we had a pretty disappointing amount of rain for most of us in June. The last couple of days made a big difference in the Colville area and around northeastern Washington. That is the only spot where I have any confidence that we've seen improving conditions. The moisture or fire weather conditions. I mean, Spokane, 16% of the average over the last 30 days. So some pretty disappointing conditions overall. Rain chances, we do have a little.
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0: It's 6:53, and it's time to get you ready to take on your Wednesday in the morning sprint.
10: We're expecting a sunny start to the day before cloud cover rolls in. Meteorologist Matt Gray has your forecast.
0: Fire officials are urging the community to be extra cautious this 4th of July weekend. We have Alexander Conyarts live with tips to keep you and everyone around you safe.
10: But first, some Spokane County taxpayers will decide this summer whether to pay more for their libraries. People who live outside of Spokane and Liberty Lake will see this county library district levy on the August ballot. People currently pay 33 cents per $1,000 of assessed property value. Now the library district is asking people to pay 45 cents per $1,000. If the levy fails, people will still pay a library tax, but it will be lower than the current rate. If the measure passes, those higher taxes will take effect next year.
0: The Spokane Police Department says it's investigating a shooting in the Garland District that injured a juvenile early Monday morning. It happened near B.A. Clark Park. SPD says 911 callers reported hearing gunshots in the area around 12:45 a.m. Officers then found shell casings along with evidence of there being a victim. Around 1 a.m., a nurse called 911 and informed them that a juvenile had arrived at their hospital with gunshot wounds. Spokane's Major Crimes and Gun Crimes Unit have now taken over this investigation.
11: In your forecast, we have made it to July, and we are getting set for some beautiful weather here this afternoon. Temperatures quickly rising to the 60s by lunchtime, and we'll be in the mid-70s, about 5 to 6 degrees warmer than we were yesterday when it was cloudy for well into the afternoon. We'll see mid-70s in Spokane and Coeur d'Alene with upper and mid-80s around Eastern Washington.
12: 4th of July is now just around the corner, and while it's a holiday that many of us associate with fireworks, fire officials are reminding everyone that fireworks, personal fireworks, are illegal here in Spokane County. A spark from them or even a sparkler can be enough to ignite a wildfire that can harm really the entire community. On top of that, a burn ban also went into effect here in Spokane County just a day ago, so that is going to be impacting everything from open flames, which will not be allowed starting. And now, if you do see someone lighting fireworks, fire officials ask you to contact Crime Check.
0: Idaho's governor is celebrating a landmark Supreme Court ruling that upholds state laws banning transgender athletes from competing in women's sports. This decision stems from cases in both Idaho and West Virginia. The Supreme Court justices voted 6-3 and found that the ban does not violate the Constitution or Title IX. The ruling clears the way for other states to pass similar laws.
10: A judge ruled posts by Spokane Valley Councilman Al Merkel made on the Nextdoor app should be made public. The lawsuit stems from questions if Merkel could be compelled to share what he posted on the app. The suit ultimately found that failure to disclose those posts violates the city's social media policy and the State Public Records Act. The decision now moves to a final review.
0: And we'll be back with a final check of weather with meteorologist Matt Gray. It's right after this commercial break.
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1: From ABC News, I'm Sherry Preston. Financial disclosures released this week show that President Trump has made more than $2 billion since his inauguration, more than half of it through his family's cryptocurrency ventures. He told reporters today that his money is held by a trust run by his children and that a lot of people have made money this year as well.
2: Well, you know why I'm profiting? Because the stock market's going up. Everybody's profiting. If you have a 401k, how's your 401k done?
1: ABC's Jay O'Brien at the Capitol has more on the over $1.3 billion earned from crypto.
3: That includes upwards of $600 million tied to his meme coin, which has seen its value plummet in recent months, and well north of $500 million from the company World Liberty Financial, a firm co-founded by President Trump's family and the family of his Middle East envoy, Steve Witkoff. That was before the president re-entered the White House. It's been involved, that company, in some controversial overseas business deals, including with a member of the Emirati royal family.
1: The president on his way to North Dakota today to attend the opening of the Teddy Roosevelt Library. That trip, the first on the new Air Force One, gift from the president of Qatar. After a blockbuster month, job creation fell off in June. ABC's Jim Ryan says small businesses are doing the most hiring these days.
4: The employment report from payroll processor ADP found that 98,000 jobs were added to the economy last month, down from 122,000 the month before, and well below the anticipated 110,000. The highest number of new positions were in businesses with fewer than 20 employees.
1: Extreme heat moving eastward. Temperatures in the Midwest on par with the Amazon rainforest, and the Northeast is bracing for it next. Remember when you were paying $6 for a carton of eggs? There was a reason for that. Three of the biggest egg producers in the country have reached a settlement with the government. After being accused of scheming together to drive up prices, they'll pay a $3 million fine and donate 53 million eggs to food banks. You're listening to ABC News.
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1: We're not quite sure what's next for him, but we do know one thing. LeBron James won't be playing in Los Angeles next season.
6: James delivering Lakers fans a long-awaited championship in 2020 in the wake of Kobe Bryant's death and broke the all-time NBA scoring record adorned in the iconic purple and gold. James suiting up for the Lakers for 8 seasons, the last two alongside his son, Bronny, as the first father-son teammates in NBA history.
1: That's ABC's Kana Whitworth in Los Angeles. A pretend shooting used as part of a vacation Bible school lesson at Mount Olivet Baptist Church near Lexington, Kentucky. ABC's Pierre Thomas has more of the details.
7: Three individuals dragging a man to the pulpit appearing to be armed. Then the sound of mock gunfire from airsoft rifles. The children heard chanting. Pastor Dwayne Walker defending the scene, saying it was symbolic of killing the devil.
8: I'll be honest with you, if I could kill the devil every day and raise him up and kill him again, I'd do it.
7: But Kathy Crow, a volunteer with the Kentucky chapter of Moms Demand Action, expressing outrage, saying vacation Bible school and our churches should be safe spaces for children. The pastor acknowledging that some may have been offended.
8: I'm sorry that it did.
1: Biggest wedding since Jeff Bezos and Lauren Sanchez tied the knot in Venice. Taylor Swift and Travis Kelce are getting ready for a Madison Square Garden Love Story theme party this weekend. A more intimate event scheduled for tomorrow, a bigger party Friday. Sherry Preston, ABC News.
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0: 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This is a replay of this morning's show.
9: Welcome back. It's 6:10. Here's a look at what's new on Good Morning Northwest. President Trump has released more than 900 pages of financial disclosures, and they provide new insight into how much money he's made since taking office.
12: Now, note, those disclosures reveal that President Trump made more than $2.2 billion in his first year back. The biggest driver, is cryptocurrency. Trump launched his own cryptocurrency just days before he took office. Trump's disclosure shows he made $635 million through a licensing agreement for the sale of the coin and another $524 million from crypto sales through a financial firm that his sons help run. Now, the disclosures also reveal that the president made nearly $5 million licensing branded watches and more than $200,000 from a branded Trump Bible.
9: Attorneys for E. Jean Carroll have asked a federal judge to order President Trump to pay her the $5 million judgment that a Manhattan jury said she's owed, since he was found liable for sexual abuse and defamation. The U.S. Supreme Court this week, with no dissents, declined to hear Trump's appeal of the verdict and judgment. Carroll's attorneys said in a new court filing, Trump's lawyers told them the president may ask the Supreme Court to reconsider.
12: Climate scientists say the world's oceans are running unusually hot. New data from Europe's Copernicus Climate Change Service shows that global sea surface temperatures hit a new record on June 21st, that's for the month of June. The average reached 69.5 degrees Fahrenheit. A second ocean data set showed a similar record. Scientists say that El Nino is helping drive that heat, with the human-driven climate crisis underneath it.
9: Leaders from New York to Nashville are taking measures to keep people safe as a potentially deadly heat dome closes in. Half of all Americans are facing a long stretch of dangerously hot temperatures as they head outdoors to celebrate the country's 250th Independence Day. Many areas will see back-to-back days of temperatures in the mid-90s to the low 100s, plus humidity.
13: Yeah, that East Coast heat hits different sometimes, even if it's not as eye-popping numbers as we get out here sometimes. This morning, 50 degrees, and yeah, we're really, really comfortable and going to have a great first day of July. Find your sunglasses. You're definitely going to need them here this afternoon and really for the rest of this week and into the weekend. So some great news with the 4th of July right around the corner with the clear skies. We'll cool off a little bit quicker this evening.
12: Matt, thanks. If you're planning on spending time outdoors near Moses Lake this weekend, the Grant County Health District wants you to know that mosquitoes in that area have tested positive for West Nile virus. The health district says that the insects were collected during routine testing and the positive result was confirmed Monday. It also says it's possible that these mosquitoes could be carrying the virus in other areas. So far this year, there have been no reports of people or pets infected with the West Nile virus here in Washington, but of course, we will keep you updated.
9: Even if they're not carrying a virus, still annoying.
12: Yeah, don't like mosquitoes. Mm-mm. And I'm from the Midwest, so I know.
9: Gross.
12: Good Morning Northwest time right now is 6:13.
9: Well, Spokane's only Egyptian restaurant got a once-in-a-lifetime moment. A face-to-face meeting with the Egyptian national team and global soccer star Mo Salah. The special moment as the team's time in Spokane comes to an end. We'll have that next.
12: And hitting the road for the 4th of July weekend, well, law enforcement is urging drivers to be extra cautious, with hundreds of thousands expected on inland Northwest highways. The simple steps they want you to take before you go, that's after the break.
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12: Welcome back. Your time right now is 6:17. An early and dangerous start to wildfire season has firefighters asking our community to be a little extra cautious this 4th of July weekend.
9: Spokane County enacted a burn ban this week, and fire officials are urging everyone to take it seriously. Alexandra Coney-Arts is live this morning at a Spokane Valley Fire Department in Millwood Station. And Alexandra, why are firefighters stressing about this so much right now?
22: Good morning. Well, a big reason is because a lot of wildfires are actually human caused. Now, I've got Abe Nisbet here with me this morning, who is the assistant fire marshal here for Spokane Valley Fire Department. Now, when we talk about fires being human caused, it's often not done intentionally, right? Can you
23: That's correct.
22: Yeah. Can you tell us about how easy it is for someone to start a fire?
23: Most fires, like you said, are accidentally caused. And this time of year, we have the 4th of July. We want everybody to have a happy, fun 4th of July celebrating the U.S., but we want them to do it safely. Fires can start as simply as fireworks. Fireworks have been illegal for over 20 years, personal fireworks, and we really just encourage you to leave the fireworks shows to the professionals. They've had their, they're permitted, they've had their training, they know what they're doing versus going out and buying fireworks. Even after you see the firework explode in the air, it still comes down to the ground. We still have hot, dry conditions, we have very dry grasses, and just that ember falling into the grass can cause a fire.
22: For sure. And now on here, you guys have even like a couple of other things other than fireworks, such as sparklers. Can those also start a fire?
23: Yes. The fact that you need to take a flame to ignite the sparkler, and then it does emit embers as the sparkles, it can cause a fire as simply as falling into dry grass.
22: And for people who might see others doing fireworks, sparklers, whatever it might be, who should they report that to?
23: Yeah, the Spokane Valley Fire Department and the Spokane Valley Police Department are doing emphasis patrols on the 4th of July, where we have deputies and fire marshals assigned to fireworks patrols.
22: And how much are you guys pushing for this right now? I mean, it's already been hot. It's been a tough wildfire season, right?
23: The wildfire season really took off early this year, as evidenced by the upriver fire that we had. We can see how dry it is. The conditions are ripe for a fire, and the weather patterns, it was very evident during that fire how much they can influence a simple small fire that could start out small can go up an entire hillside.
22: Yeah, for sure. Well, thank you so much, Abe. Thanks for being here with us this morning and giving this great information. And now fines can be hundreds of dollars for lighting fireworks. So we really want to make sure that we're following those rules, not just because of that, but really because we want to keep our whole community safe. For now, reporting live from Spokane Valley, Alexandra Coney-Arts, 4 News Now.
12: Alexandra, thanks. And just a reminder, we are under that burn ban still. So if you're wanting to light a campfire or something this weekend, Don't do it in your backyard.
9: No grilling, charcoal grills, gotta be careful.
12: Yeah, it's be smart.
13: Yeah, be smart. I mean, it's very, very dry out there. With the exception of some of the places that got, you know, over an inch of rain in Northeast Washington the last couple of days, June was a big disappointment as far as rain goes. Now, that especially is at our official climate station at the Spokane Airport, where 0.26 inches, just over a quarter of an inch over the last month, is the 10th now driest June on record. Remember, these rain records go all the way back to the 1880s. Now, when you get into the city itself or parts of the valley or even towards Coeur d'Alene, this number is a little bit higher, but it's still less than half of an inch. Remember, we're averaging over the last 30 years about an inch and change here for the month of June, and that is the vast majority of the overall average for the meteorological summer season, so June, July, and August. So this is kind of when the faucet gets turned off by Mother Nature for the most part, and we just kind of have to be relying on luck here for that extra average there for July and August. So it is very dry across much of the region, and we all need to be very careful this weekend. Taking a look here at your rain chances for today, because it's not completely zero across our admittedly very broad region, as we are going to see a chance for a couple of showers, maybe even a stray rumble of thunder along the U.S.-Canada border once again. But areas, once you get down towards places like Colville, anywhere kind of around and south of there should be fine today. And then deep in the northern Panhandle Mountains here, you'll kind of in Lewiston or Grangeville or Orofino, you'll be watching those showers and storms kind of out to the east here move into west central Montana. And you can see a couple little sprinkles on our future cast trying to get themselves going up north, not having a whole lot of success. The storms headed out to our east here, definitely a little bit more powerful, kind of the remnants or the remaining portions here, remaining influence of that system that was over us through the weekend and into the early part of the week. Temperatures right now still in the 40s in Medical Lake and Deer Park, so the clear skies overnight really helped drop those temperatures. 47 in Reardon, low 50s for Spokane, Liberty Lake, Coeur d'Alene in the mid-50s here, and we are going to be rising quickly as the sun continues to come out, the clouds continue to part. Mid-70s for the afternoon here. We'll see about 76, 77 around downtown Spokane, 75 in the valley, 74 for downtown Coeur d'Alene and Airway Heights. We'll be in the mid-70s around Deer Park. 80s for Omak, Grand Coulee down to Moses Lake, the LC Valley. Low 70s around the Palouse. So it is definitely feeling crisp by summer standards, at least, for the start of July in the Palouse region. Now, that is not going to be the case as we get into the later parts of the week. We'll be in the upper 70s, right about average here for Friday, and then going above average in the 80s, and maybe even close to 90 degrees. Not officially hit 90 yet in Spokane so far. So we're going to be close once again heading into next week.
9: Is that usual to get this far into summer and not see 90?
13: It's definitely, usually I would think that we'd have maybe one, you know, so far here at some point kind of in June. So it's certainly been that case lately over the last several years. So, hey, I'm fine with it.
9: All right.
12: Sounds good, Matt. Thanks. Good morning, Northwest. Time right now is 6:23.
9: The World Cup knockout rounds are underway, and after the break, we'll have highlights from some tournament favorites, plus hear from Captain America ahead of the U.S. first knockout match tonight, coming up next in Morning Sports.
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2: 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The Washington Wine Industry Foundation has announced its scholarship recipients for the 26-27 school year.
3: 10 Washington students will share $40,000 in scholarships to support studies in viticulture, enology, and other wine-related fields at colleges and universities across the state. Since the program began 24 years ago, the foundation has awarded more than $500,000 in scholarships to over 250 students preparing for careers in Washington's wine industry. For the list of this year's winners, see pnwag.net. I'm John McKay on the PNW Ag Network.
2: USDA has made $105 million available for 40 research and innovation projects focused on bolstering the nation's defense against New World screwworm.
4: This is the culmination of a very extensive and expedited process to get these submissions in front of the right people, to vet them, and ultimately to approve them.
2: With implementation of these projects also on an expected timeline, according to USDA's Dudley Hoskins there, concurring with other aspects of USDA's five-pronged plan to address NWS, altogether USDA received 226 submissions. Funding awards are divided into four categories, each promoting research and development on NWS preparedness and response.
4: The first priority for us was anything we could do to enhance sterile fly production. Any project that was submitted that would improve our production capacity, whether it was technology or technique, different diets for the screwworm as they're being raised and harvested. The second bucket would really focus on traps and lures. Novel tools in that space was something we really wanted to focus on. The third bucket was anything we could do to enhance therapeutics and different treatments. Grateful to our FDA colleagues. They have been working overtime with some of the emergency use authorizations and conditional approvals. The last bucket for the Screwworm Grand Challenge was on anything to help bolster preparedness and response.
2: Learn more about the USDA's effort to fight NWS by checking out pnwag.net. This is the PNW Ag Network.
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24: The 2026 FIFA World Cup welcomed day three of the knockout rounds yesterday as heavy hitters France, Norway, and Mexico all took the pitch in the round of 32. A pretty joyous celebration in Mexico City as the hosts earned their first knockout stage win since 1986 with an efficient 2-0 win over Ecuador. An hour lightning delay didn't damper the 80,000-plus fans at Estadio Azteca as Julian Quiñones and Raul Jimenez knocked first half goals in to put this match to bed early. El Tri now awaits the winner of tonight's or today's England versus Congo DR match. That's an early one, 9 a.m. Then the winner will play in the round of 16 game July 5th at 5 p.m. right back at the Azteca, the final match in Mexico this World Cup. Now, their rivals, the United States, play next this evening, and winger Christian Pulisic spoke about the intense match looming tonight.
25: For sure, the energy in the stadium helps us a lot. Being here in America, just the energy within the team, I think we've done a good job of starting strong, and it helps us a lot. So, we want to keep that mentality.
24: Kickoff at San Francisco Bay Area Stadium is at 5 p.m. We'll have all the post-game highlights and reactions, both here and over on a special edition of 4 News Now at Fox 28. Pretty big news for the Pac-12 yesterday as the Reborn Conference realigns now. And they have the future men's and women's basketball tournament set. The conference signed a two-year deal for the Hoops tourney to be in the MGM Grand Arena in Las Vegas beginning this coming season. The top two seeds will receive automatic double byes to the semifinals, while a third and fourth seeds receive a bye to the quarterfinals. Now get ready for the United States to take the pitch. We're going to have the highlights and post-game reactions. It's going to be a huge night for soccer. All that is coming up tonight.
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9: Welcome back. We're starting this half hour, the 4 News Now story tracker, following the stories people are reading about this morning.
12: Well, the cat seems to be almost officially out of the bag at this point. Sources say that Taylor Swift and Travis Kelce will indeed hold their wedding celebration at Madison Square Garden in New York City this weekend. Rumors about the wedding venue have been circulating now for weeks. It is one of the most highly anticipated events of the summer, following a more exclusive rehearsal dinner. About 2,000 guests are expected to attend the wedding itself. Swift and Kelce began dating back in 2023, and the couple got engaged last August.
9: Our invites must have gotten lost
12: I
9: in the
12: know,
9: mail.
12: No, shoot.
9: LeBron James leaving the Los Angeles Lakers. The 41-year-old James will become an unrestricted free agent, and some analysts predict he'll end his storied career with Cleveland, since he's an Ohio native. Other speculation has James potentially teaming up with Steph Curry on the Golden State Warriors. James ends a run of 8 years with the Lakers, including one championship in his second season.
12: I think LeBron got an invite. You think him and Travis are friends?
9: I would say that they run in similar circles.
12: I don't know. We'll see. Should be a star-studded event. Good morning, Northwest. Thanks for starting your day with us. I'm Natalie Grant.
9: And I'm Rob King. Today is Wednesday. It's the 1st of July.
8: Matt Gray, plan my day.
13: You saw the sunshine in the background there, and we've got a lot of sunshine coming up here now as we get into the month of July. Crazy to think that it is July already. Feels like the first half of the year kind of flew by. We are seeing blue skies over Spokane. We're seeing still a little bit of cloud cover in Coeur d'Alene and many parts of North Idaho, still lingering around. Hey, by the afternoon, we're going to be all good. 50 in Spokane, 55. In Coeur d'Alene, we've been watching rain showers up to the north of us here in BC work their way out of the area. And so we've got a great setup here for a great day, a great first day of July. Keeping skies partly cloudy here through the morning hours, but as we get closer to lunchtime, we will end up with mostly clear conditions, even in some areas that are a little overcast this morning, such as northeast Washington and the northern panhandle, up around 70 degrees for the afternoon. Early afternoon will be a lot warmer than we were yesterday. Spokane only hit 67 for a high. We'll be in the mid-70s, with a few spots trying to flirt with the upper 70s in the valley for the second half here of the day. We are going to take a look at a warming trend, which will get pretty much all of us in the 80s pretty soon coming up.
9: All right, Matt, thanks. Idaho's governor celebrating a landmark Supreme Court ruling that upholds state laws banning transgender athletes from competing in women's sports.
12: Now, the decision stems from cases in both Idaho and West Virginia. The Supreme Court justices voted 6-3 and found that the bans do not violate the Constitution or Title IX. The ruling clears the way for other states to pass similar laws and is drawing strong reactions from both sides.
10: When you have a transgender child who's already more prone to isolation, depression, suicide ideation, anxiety, etc., that sports are essential for them. That's where they have an opportunity to form community, create connections, have safe space.
12: Now, some families say that this has left them with questions over how it will be enforced, what opportunities will be made available for trans athletes, and how to best support their transgender child who wants to participate in sports. In a statement, Idaho Governor Brad Little is saying, "We are leading the nation in supporting generations of women and men who fought hard to uphold Title IX protections and keep girls and women safe." We are also learning more this morning about the Supreme Court's decision to uphold birthright citizenship.
9: It rejects President Trump's effort to deny automatic citizenship to children born in the U.S. to undocumented or temporary residents. Chief Justice John Roberts saying the 14th Amendment is clear, quote, a child born on American soil and subject to American law was made an American citizen. But three justices dissented. Justice Clarence Thomas arguing the 14th Amendment was written to guarantee citizenship to freed slaves, writing that the citizenship clause was consistently interpreted not to apply to the children of foreign temporary visitors. At the heart of the case, what the administration calls birth tourism, women traveling from countries like China to give birth in U.S. hospitals to secure citizenship for their babies. Justice Samuel Alito warning the court's ruling now preserves a powerful incentive to enter or remain in this country illegally.
12: A Spokane Valley City Councilman lost a lawsuit this week. A judge ruling that posts by Councilman Al Merkel made on the app Nextdoor should be made public. The lawsuit is stemming from questions on if Merkel could be compelled to share what he posted on that app. The suit ultimately found that failure to disclose those posts violates the city's social media policy and the state's Public Records Act. The decision now moves to final review, and Merkel will be able to appeal the decision afterwards.
9: The owners of Spokane's only Egyptian restaurant got to meet the Egyptian national team before they leave for the knockout stage of the World Cup. The owners of Fatir's wanted to bring the team to the restaurant, but they say restrictions from FIFA prevented that from happening. Instead, the owners were invited to come to a training session and meet the team, even able to get a picture with global soccer star Mo Salah.
11: That was really cool. Like, I wanted to see him because I like Mo Salah, you know, as a person, even not for the soccer itself, about, you know, how inspiring about his success.
9: The owners got a chance to ask the players what it's been like staying in Spokane during the World Cup, and he says the Pharaohs had nothing but positive things to say about the city, and they're glad they ended up in Eastern Washington for the tournament. Well, we were glad to have them, and now we got a little local rooting interest.
12: I love it. And they play on Friday, I believe it's 11 a.m. against Australia. So that's the next time you can catch the Pharaohs in action.
9: All right, that's a winnable game for them. Your Good Morning Northwest time is 6:36.
12: Let's check back in to meteorologist Matt Gray this morning, taking a live look outside up in Sandpoint.
13: Yeah, where it's been a little gloomy this morning, but hey, sun always comes out eventually. At least this time of the year, it always seems to work out in our favor at some point during the day. And I do expect a lot of sunshine here as we kick off the month of July. Your forecast is coming up.
14: And bird restrictions have been enacted in Spokane County. That, along with fireworks, are illegal. And of course, it's something that fire officials are really stressing with the 4th of July, just a couple of days away. We'll tell you more about exactly what is and isn't allowed right after the break.
12: And in one of the weirder stories you'll hear today, or maybe even this entire year, after the break, we'll tell you what Fish and Wildlife found during a routine inspection on Washington's west side.
15: This business report is brought to you by Banner Bank.
16: This is a Bloomberg Money Minute. Stocks are fluctuating off session lows after U.S. manufacturing activity expanded for a sixth straight month in June as an oil-driven surge in input costs eased. Traders also looking at remarks today from Fed Chair Kevin Warsh, who said price risks have come down recently. He also repeated his determination to bring inflation back to the U.S. Central Bank's 2% target. Nike shares are higher now. That's after the company posted better than expected quarterly results, but also warned consumers are feeling the pressure.
15: And sources say Meta Platforms is developing plans for a cloud infrastructure business to sell access to AI computing power and models, competing with industry leaders like Amazon, Microsoft, and Google. Company considering selling access to AI models hosted on its existing AI infrastructure, as well as raw computing capacity as part of its Meta Compute initiative. This report is sponsored by Vanguard Investor Choice, a proxy voting program for eligible Vanguard index funds. Denise Pellegrini, Bloomberg Radio.
13: Here, June over the last.
15: This business report has been brought to you by Banner Bank.
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9: Welcome back. It's 6:40. It's already been an intense and early wildfire season here in the Inland Northwest.
12: And with the 4th of July coming up right around the corner, fire crews are asking everyone to be extra cautious so we can all have a safe and fire-free holiday weekend. We have Alexander Konyarts live this morning at the Spokane Valley Fire Department's Millwood Station. So what do people need to know heading into this weekend?
17: Good morning. Well, the big thing to know is, of course, to take those burn restrictions as well as the use of fireworks very seriously in the sense that they are illegal, because just a simple spark is enough to start a pretty intense wildfire. I've got Abe Nisbet here with me this morning, who is the assistant fire chief. Fire marshal. Good morning. Now, of course, this is something that you guys are always big on. You really want to make sure that people are aware that they're following these regulations. Tell us a little bit about burn restrictions? What is it that is and isn't allowed?
18: In the Spokane Valley, we just recently implemented the burn restrictions for the year. The basic premise of this is open flames aren't permitted. Barbecues, professionally manufactured, even your charcoal grills, your pellet grills, those are okay as long as they're used according to the manufacturer's recommendations.
17: Yeah, well, very good to have those details there, because I know sometimes there's a little bit of confusion. And now another thing is, of course, fireworks. People think of fireworks when they think of the 4th of July, but people lighting them outside of their homes is illegal. Tell us a little bit about why this is something that you guys, again, stress so much.
18: Well, coming up on the 4th of July, we really want people to have a good time, celebrate the 250th anniversary, but we want you to do it safely. Fireworks are illegal. They have been illegal for over 20 years. Personal safety, we want to avoid injuries, as well as safety of the community. Even a simple sparkler can light off a wildfire. Wildfire season started early this year. We've had a warm, dry spring. The grasses are dry. Once you light a firework, goes up in the air, it makes the beautiful display, but it still comes down and can have embers in it that can spark a wildfire. We're especially sensitive to it this year, having the upriver fire that burned multiple homes.
17: Yeah, and now for people who do see fireworks out and about that are from personal homes, how can they report them?
18: The best way to report fireworks use is to call Crime Check. The Spokane Valley Police Department with the Spokane Valley Fire Department are going to have emphasis patrols on the 4th of July. There is a heavy fine associated with using fireworks illegally.
17: Well, thank you so much for all of that great information. Now, of course, you do want to take advantage of either the Crime Check number. You can also report it on the Spokane County Emergency Management's website. They do want you to reserve 911 phone calls, obviously, for emergencies. However, if you see a fire or you see someone get injured in relation to fireworks, they do ask you to call 911. For now, reporting live from Spokane Valley, Alexandra Cohen-Yartz for News Now.
15: All right, good stuff, Alexandra. And yes, everybody, please be careful with these dry conditions. We're about to go into another long stretch of dry weather around the inland northwest. It's pretty comfortable this morning, though. 50 degrees, just a few fair weather clouds. Find your sunglasses for this afternoon. Mostly clear conditions, lots of sunshine. Our temperatures are going to go up about 5-6 degrees from what was a pretty cool last day of June in the 60s. We're going to be cooling quicker this evening with those clear skies and back down to the 50s overnight.
12: Matt, thanks. Well, here's one of the weirdest stories of the day. It comes out of the Willapa Bay in Washington's West Coast.
9: And what started as a routine check of shellfish harvesters ended up with four people getting cited by the Department of Fish and Wildlife for failing to submit catch for inspection and having undersized crab. Now, check this out. An officer with Fish and Wildlife says he watched a man place a live crab into the hood of a woman's jacket. And he then adjusted her hat to hide the crab.
12: Ow.
9: And when the group arrived at the parking area, they were asked if they had additional crabs, and they said no.
19: I already got a jacket full of crab. What's that? Those are crab in there. I can see that they're crab. You know, the crab that are in your pants.
20: Does she have crab in her bra? It looks like she does.
19: Yeah, I can hear the bag.
9: his exasperation. Between two women, the officer found 21 Dungeness crabs concealed on their bodies, and that includes 19 undersized crabs and one female crab. Fish and Wildlife says three purposely built crab-hiding bandoliers and one puffer jacket with pouches also seized as evidence.
12: Oh, I have so many questions. Like, I understand Dungeness crabs, they're great. They taste awesome. But let's leave it to the professionals here, people.
9: That one. And a band, like a band. So you're like a cowboy, but instead of bullets, you have crabs.
12: There you go. And what, then in your pants of, and your pockets. And
9: oh. Instead of draw, you go claw. Matt liked that one from off camera.
2: 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It is 6:45.
12: And we'll be back with more ridiculous fun on Good Morning Northwest coming up right after the break.
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0: 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This is a replay of this morning's show.
12: Welcome back. Your time right now is 6:48. Here's a live look at the start to our day as we kick off a new month here. And as we kick off a new month, we want to officially kick off a new era here on Good Morning Northwest. Yes. We have been, obviously, Rob is no stranger to our morning program here, but we want to share that Rob is now officially a permanent member of our team, and we're so excited to have him.
21: Very exciting, as filling the hole that Robin Nance left as she moved to
12: big shoes.
21: But very exciting to join this team and be a part of you guys every morning.
12: Yeah, and so 5 to 7. Quickly, you're from California. You've been up here for a couple of years now.
21: Came here as the digital streaming anchor. I was most recently the weekend anchor, if you're watching 4 News Now on the weekends, and now setting the alarm bright and early, Monday to Friday. We'll see you every day.
12: Love to see it. And if you ever need good restaurant recommendations, Rob's also my go-to guy and all those kind of
21: follow
12: things.
21: Follow my Instagram.
12: He always posts them on there, so it's a lot of fun.
21: So, very excited to be here.
12: We're so happy to have
21: and
12: you.
21: And very excited for the forecast that we're getting this week.
15: Yeah, we're going to have some good, good weather. I know you're always looking for the sunshine and the warmth
12: and
15: here,
12: the
15: Rob.
12: And the patios.
21: Got to get my tan on.
15: Exactly. Got to get the patios and, you know, try out the new spots around town here. So, hey, we got some good weather for that. So far, no 90-degree days here in 2026, and usually we end up with about one or two. The average first 90 degree day in Spokane is the 19th of June, and here we are on July 1st, still waiting. I'm not sure how much longer we're going to be waiting, though. Certainly, it's not going to be anywhere close to 90 today. Middle and upper 70s as we're still working our way back from some of that cooler than average weather that we ended the month of June with. Going to have a few clouds early today, sunny skies for the afternoon. Our warm up continues here as we roll in.

0: here in low 80s. As we get into the 4th of July, we will really start to noticeably warm. I'm expecting mid-80s and upper 80s as we go through the weekend. So, yeah, here is your weekend planner. I mean, you can't ask for much nicer July 4th weekend weather with really, yeah, above average temperatures. But you know what? It's not too hot for everybody getting outside, enjoying themselves. It is going to be breezy on Saturday, so please stay fire aware, especially across central Washington, as we are going to see those winds kick up. And there are a lot of very dry places still after we had a pretty disappointing amount of rain for most of us in June. The last couple of days made a big difference in the Colville area and around northeastern Washington, but that is the only spot where I have any confidence that we've seen improving conditions when it comes to moisture or fire weather conditions. I mean, Spokane, 16% of the average over the last 30 days. So some pretty disappointing conditions overall. Rain chances, we do have a little bit for today, right along the U.S.-Canada border, and then a couple of showers and storms deep in the North Idaho mountains that'll track off into western Montana. Not much of a difference is going to be made with any wet weather that we see up in the high country today. A little bit cloudier on Thursday, but still dry. 75, 78 on Friday, and there is a great weekend with temperatures close to 90 coming into early next week. We'll be right back with your morning sprint. Don't go anywhere.
1: Well, the Gamma Knife we have here in Spokane is the state-of-the-art, top-of-the-line Gamma Knife that is available in the world.
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13: 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Your time right now is 6:53, and it's time to get you ready to take on your Wednesday in the morning sprint.
14: We're expecting a sunny start to the day before cloud cover rolls in. Meteorologist Matt Gray has your forecast.
13: Fire officials are urging the community to be extra cautious this 4th of July weekend. We have Alexander Konyarts live with tips to keep you and everyone around you safe.
14: But first, some Spokane County taxpayers will decide this summer whether to pay more for their libraries. People who live outside of Spokane and Liberty Lake will see this county library district levy on the August ballot. People currently pay 33 cents per $1,000 of assessed property value. Now the library district is asking people to pay 45 cents per $1,000. If the levy fails, people will still pay a library tax, but it will be lower than the current rate. If the measure passes, those higher taxes will take effect next year.

0: The Spokane Police Department says it's investigating a shooting in the Garland District that injured a juvenile early Monday morning. It happened near B.A. Clark Park. SPD says 911 callers reported hearing gunshots in the area around 12:45 a.m. Officers then found shell casings along with evidence of there being a victim. Around 1 a.m., a nurse called 911 and informed them that a juvenile had arrived at their hospital with gunshot wounds. Spokane's Major Crimes and Gun Crimes Unit have now taken over this investigation.
1: In your forecast, we have made it to July, and we are getting set for some beautiful weather here this afternoon. Temperatures quickly rising to the 60s by lunchtime, and we'll be in the mid-70s, about 5 to 6 degrees warmer than we were yesterday when it was cloudy for well into the afternoon. We'll see mid-70s in Spokane and Coeur d'Alene with upper and mid-80s around Eastern Washington.
2: 4th of July is now just around the corner, and while it's a holiday that many of us associate with fireworks, fire officials are reminding everyone that fireworks, personal fireworks, are illegal here in Spokane County. A spark from them or even a sparkler can be enough to ignite a wildfire that can harm really the entire community. On top of that, a burn ban also went into effect here in Spokane County just a day ago, so that is going to be impacting everything from open flames, which will not be allowed starting. And now, if you do see someone lighting fireworks, fire officials ask you to contact Crime Check.
0: Idaho's governor is celebrating a landmark Supreme Court ruling that upholds state laws banning transgender athletes from competing in women's sports. This decision stems from cases in both Idaho and West Virginia. The Supreme Court justices voted 6-3 and found that the ban does not violate the Constitution or Title IX. The ruling clears the way for other states to pass similar laws.
3: A judge ruled posts by Spokane Valley Councilman Al Merkel made on the Nextdoor app should be made public. The lawsuit stems from questions if Merkel could be compelled to share what he posted on the app. The suit ultimately found that failure to disclose those posts violates the city's social media policy and the State Public Records Act. The decision now moves to a final review.
0: And we'll be back with a final check of weather with meteorologist Matt Gray. It's right after this commercial break.
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1: the couple of warm stretches that we saw in June,
8: no 90 degree
1: days. Usually we'd have about one or two by this point. I believe it's the 19th of June. That's usually the average first 90 degree day in Spokane. So if you're somewhere around that here in late June, that is a little bit better. We averaged about 22. We had 42 back in 2021. So we're on the lookout for that here as we head into July.
8: Starwood Capital is raising more than $10 billion
1: really just a beautiful way to start
8: data
1: off
8: centers,
1: the month.
8: Rental housing,
1: clouds still hanging around this
8: property.
1: Morning, but they will dissipate
8: Kroger
1: as we go through the day. And then
8: giant
1: very
8: Eagle
1: clear skies and really beautiful conditions here for the weekend. My
8: giant
1: one concern
8: Eagle has
1: here
8: hundreds of stores
1: for the 4th of July
8: Ohio,
1: is it's going to get a little
8: Virginia,
1: bit breezy
8: Maryland,
1: in the
8: Indiana.
1: Afternoon here.
8: And sources say TikTok
1: so
8: is finalizing
1: who's out
8: a settlement
1: and about
8: related to a lawsuit
1: with breezes,
8: claiming the world's largest
1: really careful,
8: social media platform
1: make sure we're staying fire aware. Because it is very dry out there. Over the last 30 days, which covers the month of June, 16% of average in Spokane. That is really, really bad. Meanwhile, because of all the heavy rain that we saw over the last couple of days up in Northeast.
9: There's no better description than to say St. Jude is a place of hope. 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
12: The fire destroyed forests and killed 87 people, 78 of whom were firefighters. You can find memorials honoring their sacrifice across the Silver Valley. In Wallace, photos show the town in ruins. The only wooden building left standing was the 6th Street Theater, which is still in downtown Wallace today. There are many stories of tragedy and heroism tied with the Big Burn, but maybe not one as great as Ed Pulaski, who saved a 45-man firefighting crew near Wallace by bringing them into a mine shaft. He is even credited with the creation of this fire axe called the Pulaski that is still used by firefighting crews today and bear his initials.
11: Hear more about the Big Burn during another KXLY Brands America 250 moment, brought to you by Fred's Appliance.
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1: Yeah, got an outside shot here, I think, to hit our first 90 officially in Spokane at some point next week. But we are going to be right in that perfect window heading into Saturday for your 4th of July celebrations. Just a little breezy, though, so please be fire safe. It is still very dry out there.
14: That's for sure.
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14: Or else we'll have Good Morning America coming up right after this program. We'll be bringing you updates all throughout that show. Have a great rest of your day.

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15: Welcome back. It's 6:10. Here's a look at what's new on Good Morning Northwest. President Trump has released more than 900 pages of financial disclosures, and they provide new insight into how much money he's made since taking office.
16: Now, note, those disclosures reveal that President Trump made more than $2.2 billion in his first year back. The biggest ever, or the biggest driver, rather, is cryptocurrency. Trump launched his own cryptocurrency just days before he took office. Trump's disclosure shows he made $635 million through a licensing agreement for the sale of the coin and another $524 million from crypto sales through a financial firm that his sons help run. Now, the disclosures also reveal the president made nearly $5 million licensing branded watches and more than $200,000 from a branded Trump Bible.
15: Attorneys for E. Jean Carroll have asked a federal judge to order President Trump to pay her the $5 million judgment that a Manhattan jury said she's owed, since he was found liable for sexual abuse and defamation. The U.S. Supreme Court this week, with no dissents, declined to hear Trump's appeal of the verdict and judgment. Carroll's attorney said in a new court filing, Trump's lawyers told them the president may ask the Supreme Court to reconsider.
16: Climate scientists say the world's oceans are running unusually hot. New data from Europe's Copernicus Climate Change Service shows that global sea surface temperatures hit a new record on June 21st. That's for the month of June. The average reached 69.5 degrees Fahrenheit. A second ocean data set showed a similar record. Scientists say that El Nino is helping drive that heat, with the human-driven climate crisis underneath it.
15: Leaders from New York to Nashville are taking measures to keep people safe as a potentially deadly heat dome closes in. Half of all Americans are facing a long stretch of dangerously hot temperatures as they head outdoors to celebrate the country's 250th Independence Day. Many areas will see back-to-back days of temperatures in the mid-90s to the low 100s, plus humidity.
17: Yeah, that East Coast heat hits different sometimes, even if it's not as eye-popping numbers as we get out here sometimes. This morning, 50 degrees, and yeah, we're really, really comfortable and going to have a great first day of July. Find your sunglasses. You're definitely going to need them here this afternoon and really for the rest of this week and into the weekend. So some great news with the 4th of July right around the corner with the clear skies. We'll cool off a little bit quicker this evening.
16: Matt, thanks. If you're planning on spending time outdoors near Moses Lake this weekend, the Grant County Health District wants you to know that mosquitoes in that area have tested positive for West Nile virus. The health district says that the insects were collected during routine testing and the positive result was confirmed Monday. It also says it's possible that these mosquitoes could be carrying the virus in other areas. So far this year, there have been no reports of people or pets infected with the West Nile virus here in Washington. But of course, we will keep
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18: From ABC News, I'm Sherry Preston. President Trump is now on his way to North Dakota to attend the opening of the new Teddy Roosevelt Library. The trip, the first aboard Air Force One, the new one gifted to him. ABC's White House correspondent Karen Travers has more.
19: Before boarding the new Air Force One for its inaugural flight, President Trump defended the gift from the Qatari government and the use of taxpayer dollars to customize it.
20: This was a gift from a country that's treated us very well.
19: The $400 million jet has raised questions from some lawmakers and ethics experts.
20: Frankly, we couldn't build a plane like this because we wouldn't be willing to spend the kind of money necessary. They spent top dollars.
19: The Air Force has been modifying the new jet since September to meet security, communications, and other needs to transport the president. Karen Travers, ABC News, the White House.
18: Some lawmakers and ethics experts are also raising questions about the vast amount of money the president has made since taking office a second time. That, according to new financial disclosures.
21: President Trump's personal wealth ballooned last year by at least $2.2 billion, more than triple the profits he reported prior to returning to the White House. That's according to new financial disclosure forms released by the Office of Government Ethics. The money came from a mix of revenue streams, including real estate and merchandise, but the biggest profit driver was crypto.
18: ABC's Jay O'Brien on Capitol Hill. A cargo ship has run aground in the Strait of Hormuz while using a route not approved by Iran. The vessel identified as a foreign container ship, no word on what's on board. Employment processor ADP reporting 98,000 jobs were created in the private sector last month, below what was forecast. New Federal Reserve Chair Kevin Warsh, in remarks at a conference in Portugal, says a central bank will remain independent and will seek to bring down inflation, likely killing any chance of the interest rate cuts that President Trump has been seeking. Dow's up 111 points. You're listening to ABC News.
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18: All four adults arrested in rural Hamden, Ohio this week are now charged with endangering children after 16 kids were found inside a small home that is described in horrific conditions. The kids ranged in age from an infant to 18 years old. Mexican authorities say at least three people died of asphyxiation during massive celebrations in downtown Mexico City after the Mexican national team's victory over Ecuador, securing a second place in the World Cup round of 16. 1 week after the deadly Venezuelan earthquake, a toddler pulled alive from the rubble on Tuesday. ABC's James Longman was there.
24: Three-year-old Kleber Moran has become the latest miracle, surviving for 6 days trapped. The search team from Jordan used cameras to monitor him until they were finally able to get him out. He looked dazed, but rescuers say he's in good shape. In La Guerra, they're not giving up either, scanning, listening, and looking for any way into the remains of people's homes.
18: Another weather-related scrub of a mission to save a doomed space telescope.
25: It's an unprecedented mission to lift the Swift satellite into higher orbit before it falls back into Earth's atmosphere and burns up. A robot called Link is to be hurled into orbit to capture the Swift space camera, latch on, and gently raise its altitude by 100 miles. Officials at NASA are hoping the third time is a charm. They'll try again tomorrow to send Link on its way.
18: That's ABC's Jim Ryan. I'm Sherry Preston, ABC News.
26: Shh, here she comes.
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15: Welcome back. It's 610. Here's a look at what's new on Good Morning Northwest. President Trump has released more than 900 pages of financial disclosures, and they provide new insight into how much money he's made since taking office.
16: Now, note, those disclosures reveal that President Trump made more than $2.2 billion in his first year back. The biggest driver, is cryptocurrency. Trump launched his own cryptocurrency just days before he took office. Trump's disclosure shows he made $635 million through a licensing agreement for the sale of the coin and another $524 million from crypto sales through a financial firm that his sons help run. Now, the disclosures also reveal that the president made nearly $5 million licensing branded watches and more than $200,000 from a branded Trump Bible.
15: Attorneys for E. Jean Carroll have asked a federal judge to order President Trump to pay her the $5 million judgment that a Manhattan jury said she's owed since he was found liable for sexual abuse and defamation. The U.S. Supreme Court this week, with no dissents, declined to hear Trump's appeal of the verdict and judgment. Carroll's attorneys said in a new court filing, Trump's lawyers told them the president may ask the Supreme Court to reconsider.
16: Climate scientists say the world's oceans are running unusually hot. New data from Europe's Copernicus Climate Change Service shows that global sea surface temperatures hit a new record on June 21st. That's for the month of June. The average reached 69.5 degrees Fahrenheit. A second ocean data set showed a similar record. Scientists say that El Nino is helping drive that heat, with the human-driven climate crisis underneath it.
15: Leaders from New York to Nashville are taking measures to keep people safe as a potentially deadly heat dome closes in. Half of all Americans are facing a long stretch of dangerously hot temperatures as they head outdoors to celebrate the country's 250th Independence Day. Many areas will see back-to-back days of temperatures in the mid-90s to the low 100s, plus humidity.
17: Yeah, that East Coast heat hits different sometimes, even if it's not as eye-popping numbers as we get out here sometimes. This morning, 50 degrees. And, yeah, we're really, really comfortable and going to have a great first day of July. Find your sunglasses. You're definitely going to need them here this afternoon and really for the rest of this week and into the weekend. So some great news with the 4th of July right around the corner with the clear skies. We'll cool off a little bit quicker this evening.
16: Matt, thanks. If you're planning on spending time outdoors near Moses Lake this weekend, the Grant County Health District wants you to know that mosquitoes in that area have tested positive for West Nile virus. The health district says that the insects were collected during routine testing and the positive result was confirmed Monday. It also says it's possible that these mosquitoes could be carrying the virus in other areas. So far this year, there have been no reports of people or pets infected with the West Nile virus here in Washington. But of course, we will keep you updated.
15: Even if they're not carrying a virus, still annoying.
16: Yeah, don't like mosquitoes. Mm-mm. And I'm from the Midwest, so I know.
15: Gross.
16: Good Morning Northwest time right now is 6:13.
15: Well, Spokane's only Egyptian restaurant got a once-in-a-lifetime moment. A face-to-face meeting with the Egyptian national team and global soccer star Mo Salah. The special moment as the team's time in Spokane comes to an end. We'll have that next.
16: And hitting the road for the 4th of July weekend, well, law enforcement is urging drivers to be extra cautious, with hundreds of thousands expected on inland Northwest highways. The simple steps they want you to take before you go, that's after the break.
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16: Welcome back. Your time right now is 6:17. An early and dangerous start to wildfire season has firefighters asking our community to be a little extra cautious this 4th of July weekend.
15: Spokane County enacted a burn ban this week, and fire officials are urging everyone to take it seriously. Alexandra Coney-Arts is live this morning at a Spokane Valley Fire Department in Millwood Station. And Alexandra, why are firefighters stressing about this so much right now?
26: Good morning. Well, a big reason is because a lot of wildfires are actually human caused. Now, I've got Abe Nisbet here with me this morning, who is the assistant fire marshal here for Spokane Valley Fire Department. Now, when we talk about fires being human caused, it's often not done intentionally, right? Can you
28: That's correct.
26: Yeah. Can you tell us about how easy it is for someone to start a fire?
28: Most fires, like you said, are accidentally caused. And this time of year, we have the 4th of July. We want everybody to have a happy, fun 4th of July celebrating the U.S., but we want them to do it safely. Fires can start as simply as fireworks. Fireworks have been illegal for over 20 years, personal fireworks, and we really just encourage you to leave the fireworks shows to the professionals. They've had their, they're permitted, they've had their training, they know what they're doing versus going out and buying fireworks. Even after you see the firework explode in the air, it still comes down to the ground. We still have hot, dry conditions, we have very dry grasses, and just that ember falling into the grass can cause a fire.
26: For sure. And now on here, you guys have even like a couple of other things other than fireworks, such as sparklers. Can those also start a fire?
28: Yes. The fact that you need to take a flame to ignite the sparkler, and then it does emit embers as the sparkles, it can cause a fire as simply as falling into dry grass.
26: And for people who might see others doing fireworks, sparklers, whatever it might be, who should they report that to?
28: Yeah, the Spokane Valley Fire Department and the Spokane Valley Police Department are doing emphasis patrols on the 4th of July, where we have deputies and fire marshals assigned to fireworks patrols.
26: And how much are you guys pushing for this right now? I mean, it's already been hot. It's been a tough wildfire season, right?
28: The wildfire season really took off early this year, as evidenced by the upriver fire that we had. We can see how dry it is. The conditions are ripe for a fire, and the weather patterns, it was very evident during that fire how much they can influence a simple small fire that could start out small can go up an entire hillside.
26: Yeah, for sure. Well, thank you so much, Abe. Thanks for being here with us this morning and giving this great information. And now fines can be hundreds of dollars for lighting fireworks. So we really want to make sure that we're following those rules, not just because of that, but really because we want to keep our whole community safe. For now, reporting live from Spokane Valley, Alexandra Coney-Arts, 4 News Now. Alexander, thanks. And just a reminder, we are under that burn ban still. So if you're wanting to light a campfire or something this weekend, don't do it in your backyard.
0: No grilling, charcoal grills, got to be careful.
26: Yeah, it's be smart.
17: Yeah, be smart. I mean, it's very, very dry out there. With the exception of some of the places that got, you know, over an inch of rain in Northeast Washington the last couple of days, June was a big disappointment. Yeah. As far as rain goes. Now, that especially is at our official climate station at the Spokane Airport, where 0.26 inches, just over a quarter of an inch over the last month, is the 10th now driest June on record. Remember, these rain records go all the way back to the 1880s. Now, when you get into the city itself or parts of the valley or even towards Coeur d'Alene, this number is a little bit higher, but it's still less than half of an inch. Remember, we're averaging over the last 30 years about an inch and change here for the month of June, and that is the vast majority of the overall average for the meteorological summer season. So June, July, and August. So this is kind of when the faucet gets turned off by Mother Nature for the most part. And we just kind of have to be relying on luck here for that extra average there for July and August. So it is very dry across much of the region, and we all need to be very careful this weekend. Taking a look here at your rain chances for today, because it's not completely zero across our admittedly very broad region, as we are going to see a chance for a couple of showers, maybe even a stray rumble of thunder along the U.S.-Canada border once again. But areas, once you get down towards places like Colville, anywhere kind of around and south of there should be fine today. And then deep in the northern Panhandle Mountains here, you'll kind of in Lewiston or Grangeville or Orofino, you'll be watching those showers and storms kind of out to the east here move into west central Montana. And you can see a couple little sprinkles on our future cast trying to get themselves going up north, not having a whole lot of success. The storms headed out to our east here, definitely a little bit more powerful, kind of the remnants or the remaining portions here, remaining influence of that system that was over us through the weekend and into the early part of the week. Temperatures right now still in the 40s in Medical Lake and Deer Park, so the clear skies overnight really helped drop those temperatures. 47 in Reardon, low 50s for Spokane, Liberty Lake, Coeur d'Alene in the mid-50s here, and we are going to be rising quickly as the sun continues to come out, the clouds continue to part. Mid-70s for the afternoon here. We'll see about 76, 77 around downtown Spokane, 75 in the valley, 74 for downtown Coeur d'Alene and Airway Heights. We'll be in the mid-70s around Deer Park. 80s for Omak, Grand Coulee, down to Moses Lake, the LC Valley. Low 70s around the Palouse. So it is definitely feeling crisp by summer standards, at least, for the start of July in the Palouse region. Now, that is not going to be the case as we get into the later parts of the week. We'll be in the upper 70s, right about average here for Friday, and then going above average in the 80s, and maybe even close to 90 degrees. Not officially hit 90 yet in Spokane so far. So we're going to be close once again heading into next week.
0: Is that usual to get this far into summer and not see 90?
17: It's definitely, usually I would think that we'd have maybe one, you know, so far here at some point kind of in June. So it's certainly been that case lately over the last several years. So, hey, I'm fine with it.
0: All right.
26: Sounds good, Matt. Thanks. Good morning, Northwest. Time right now is 6:23.
0: The World Cup knockout rounds are underway, and after the break, we'll have highlights from some tournament favorites, plus hear from Captain America ahead of the U.S. first knockout match tonight, coming up next in Morning Sports.
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0: The 2026 FIFA World Cup welcomed day three of the knockout rounds yesterday as heavy hitters France, Norway, and Mexico all took the pitch in the round of 32. A pretty joyous celebration in Mexico City as the hosts earned their first knockout stage win since 1986 with an efficient 2-0 win over Ecuador. An hour lightning delay didn't damper the 80,000-plus fans at Estadio Azteca as Julian Quiñones and Raul Jimenez knocked first half goals in to put this match to bed early. El Tri now awaits the winner of tonight's or today's England versus Congo DR match. That's an early one, 9 a.m. Then the winner will play in the round of 16 game July 5th at 5 p.m. right back at the Azteca, the final match in Mexico this World Cup. Now, their rivals, the United States, play next this evening, and winger Christian Pulisic spoke about the intense match looming tonight.
25: For sure, the energy in the stadium helps us a lot. Being here in America, just the energy within the team, I think we've done a good job of starting strong, and it helps us a lot. So, we want to keep that mentality.
0: Kickoff at San Francisco Bay Area Stadium is at 5 p.m. We'll have all the post-game highlights and reactions both here and over on a special edition of 4 News Now at Fox 28. Pretty big news for the Pac-12 yesterday as the reborn conference realigns now. And they have the future men's and women's basketball tournament set. The conference signed a 2-year deal for the Hoops tourney to be in the MGM Grand Arena in Las Vegas beginning this coming season. The top two seeds will receive automatic double byes to the semifinals, while a third and fourth seeds receive a bye to the quarterfinals. Now get ready for the United States to take the pitch. We're going to have the highlights and post-game reactions. It's going to be a huge night for soccer. All that is coming up tonight.
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0: Welcome back. We're starting this half hour, the 4 News Now story tracker, following the stories people are reading about this morning.
26: Well, the cat seems to be almost officially out of the bag at this point. Sources say that Taylor Swift and Travis Kelce will indeed hold their wedding celebration at Madison Square Garden in New York City this weekend. Rumors about the wedding venue have been circulating now for weeks. It is one of the most highly anticipated events of the summer. Following a more exclusive rehearsal dinner, about 2,000 guests are expected to attend the wedding itself. Swift and Kelce began dating back in 2023, and the couple got engaged last August.
0: Our invites must have gotten lost in the mail.
26: No, shoot.
0: LeBron James leaving the Los Angeles Lakers. The 41-year-old James will become an unrestricted free agent, and some analysts predict he'll end his storied career with Cleveland, since he's an Ohio native. Other speculation has James potentially teaming up with Steph Curry on the Golden State Warriors. James ends a run of 8 years with the Lakers, including one championship in his second season.
26: You think LeBron got an invite? You think him and Travis are friends?
0: I would say that they run in similar circles.
26: I don't know. We'll see. Should be a star-studded event. Good morning, Northwest. Thanks for starting your day with us. I'm Natalie Grant.
0: And I'm Rob King. Today is Wednesday. It's the 1st of July.
16: Matt Gray, plan my day.
17: You saw the sunshine in the background there, and we've got a lot of sunshine coming up here now. As we get into the month of July, crazy to think that it is July already. Feels like the first half of the year kind of flew by. We are seeing blue skies over Spokane. We're seeing still a little bit of cloud cover in Coeur d'Alene and many parts of North Idaho, still lingering around. Hey, by the afternoon, we're going to be all good. 50 in Spokane, 55 in Coeur d'Alene. We've been watching rain showers up to the north of us here in BC work their way out of the area. And so we've got a great setup here for a great day, a great first day of July. Keeping skies partly cloudy here through the morning hours, but as we get closer to lunchtime, we will end up with mostly clear conditions, even in some areas that are a little overcast this morning, such as Northeast Washington and the Northern Panhandle, up around 70 degrees for the afternoon. Early afternoon will be a lot warmer than we were yesterday. Spokane only hit 67 for a high. We'll be in the mid-70s, with a few spots trying to flirt with the upper 70s. In the valley for the second half here of the day. We are going to take a look at a warming trend, which will get pretty much all of us in the 80s pretty soon coming up.
0: All right, Matt, thanks. Idaho's governor celebrating a landmark Supreme Court ruling that upholds state laws banning transgender athletes from competing in women's sports.
1: Now, the decision stems from cases in both Idaho and West Virginia. The Supreme Court justices voted 6-3 and found that the bans do not violate the Constitution or Title IX. The ruling clears the way for other states to pass similar laws and is drawing strong reactions from both sides.
4: When you have a transgender child who's already more prone to isolation, depression, suicide ideation, anxiety, et cetera, that sports are essential for them. That's where they have an opportunity to form community, create connections, have safe space.
1: Now, some families say that this has left them with questions over how it will be enforced, what opportunities will be made available for trans athletes, and how to best support their transgender child who wants to participate in sports. In a statement, Idaho Governor Brad Little is saying, "We are leading the nation in supporting generations of women and men who fought hard to uphold Title IX protections and keep girls and women safe." We are also learning more this morning about the Supreme Court's decision to uphold birthright citizenship.
0: It rejects President Trump's effort to deny automatic citizenship to children born in the U.S. to undocumented or temporary residents. Chief Justice John Roberts saying the 14th Amendment is clear, quote, "A child born on American soil and subject to American law was made an American citizen." But three justices dissented. Justice Clarence Thomas arguing the 14th Amendment was written to guarantee citizenship to freed slaves, writing that the citizenship clause was consistently interpreted not to apply to the children of foreign temporary visitors. At the heart of the case, what the administration calls birth tourism, women traveling from countries like China to give birth in U.S. hospitals to secure citizenship for their babies. Justice Samuel Alito warning the court's ruling now preserves a powerful incentive to enter or remain in this country illegally.
1: Oswegan Valley City Councilman lost a lawsuit this week. A judge ruling that posts by Councilman Al Merkel made on the app Nextdoor should be made public. The lawsuit is stemming from questions on if Merkel could be compelled to share what he posted on that app. The suit ultimately found that failure to disclose those posts violates the city's social media policy and the state's Public Records Act. The decision now moves to final review, and Merkel will be able to appeal the decision afterwards.
0: The owners of Spokane's only Egyptian restaurant got to meet the Egyptian national team before they leave for the knockout stage of the World Cup. The owners of Fatir's wanted to bring the team to the restaurant, but they say restrictions from FIFA prevented that from happening. Instead, the owners were invited to come to a training session and meet the team, even able to get a picture with global soccer star Mo Salah.
11: That was really cool. Like, I wanted to see him because I like Mo Salah, you know, as a person, even not for the soccer itself, about, you know, how inspiring about his success.
0: The owners got a chance to ask the players what it's been like staying in Spokane during the World Cup, and he says the Pharaohs had nothing but positive things to say about the city, and they're glad they ended up in Eastern Washington for the tournament. Well, we were glad to have them, and now we got a little local rooting interest.
1: I love it. And they play on Friday, I believe it's 11 a.m. against Australia. So that's the next time you can catch the Pharaohs in action.
0: All right, that's a winnable game for them. Your Good Morning Northwest time is 6:36.
1: Let's check back in to meteorologist Matt Gray this morning, taking a live look outside up in Sandpoint.
17: Yeah, where it's been a little gloomy this morning, but hey, sun always comes out eventually. At least this time of the year, it always seems to work out in our favor at some point during the day. And I do expect a lot of sunshine here as we kick off the month of July. Your forecast is coming up.
26: And bird restrictions have been enacted in Spokane County. That, along with fireworks, are illegal. And of course, it's something that fire officials are really stressing with the 4th of July just a couple of days away. We'll tell you more about exactly what is and isn't allowed right after the break.
1: And in one of the weirder stories you'll hear today, or maybe even this entire year, after the break, we'll tell you what Fish and Wildlife found during a routine inspection on Washington's west side.
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13: This is a Bloomberg Money Minute. U.S. manufacturing activity expanding in June for a sixth month in a row, thanks to the insatiable demand for all things related to AI. And with higher material costs because of the war in Iran easing up a bit. But on Wall Street, even with that and private sector employers adding a pretty solid 98,000 new workers in June, stocks are mixed, not moving a whole lot today. Right now, the Dow is higher, building on yesterday's record closing high. It's up 0.25%. The Nasdaq, though, down nearly 0.5%. The S&P is down a small fraction. Oil is lower, just above $68 a barrel. That's only about $2 more than it was in February before the U.S. and Israel began the war against Iran. Google, ordered by a Swedish court to pay almost $2 billion to PriceRunner. That's a unit of the Swedish Buy Now, Pay Later platform Klarna, in a dispute over Google's abuse of power in the market for comparison shopping. This report is sponsored by Vanguard Investor Choice, a proxy voting program for eligible Vanguard index funds. 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
0: Welcome back. It's 640. It's already been an intense and early wildfire season here in the inland northwest.
1: And with the 4th of July coming up right around the corner, fire crews are asking everyone to be extra cautious so we can all have a safe and fire-free holiday weekend. We have Alexander Konyarts live this morning at the Spokane Valley Fire Department's Millwood Station. So what do people need to know heading into this weekend?
26: Good morning. Well, the big thing to know is, of course, to take those burn restrictions as well as the use of fireworks very seriously in the sense that they are illegal, because just a simple spark is enough to start a pretty intense wildfire. I've got Abe Nisbet here with me this morning, who is the assistant fire chief. Fire marshal. Good morning. Now, of course, this is something that you guys are always big on. You really want to make sure that people are aware that they're following these regulations. Tell us a little bit about burn restrictions? What is it that is and isn't allowed?
22: In the Spokane Valley, we just recently implemented the burn restrictions for the year. Mm-hmm. The basic premise of this is open flames aren't permitted. Mm-hmm. Barbecues, professionally manufactured, even your charcoal grills, your pellet grills, those are okay as long as they're used according to the manufacturer's recommendations.
26: Yeah, well, very good to have those details there, because I know sometimes there's a little bit of confusion. And now another thing is, of course, fireworks. People think of fireworks when they think of the 4th of July, but people lighting them outside of their homes is illegal. Tell us a little bit about why this is something that you guys, again, stress so much.
22: Well, coming up on the 4th of July, we really want people to have a good time, celebrate the 250th anniversary, but we want you to do it safely. Fireworks are illegal. They have been illegal for over 20 years. Personal safety. We want to avoid injuries, as well as safety of the community. Even a simple sparkler can light off a wildfire. Wildfire season started early this year. We've had a warm, dry spring. The grasses are dry. Once you light a firework, it goes up in the air, it makes the beautiful display, but it still comes down and can have embers in it that can spark a wildfire. We're especially sensitive to it this year, having the upriver fire that burned multiple homes.
26: Yeah. And now for people who do see fireworks out and about that are from personal homes, how can they report them?
22: The best way to report fireworks use is to call Crime Check. The Spokane Valley Police Department with the Spokane Valley Fire Department are going to have emphasis patrols on the 4th of July. There is a heavy fine associated with using fireworks illegally.
26: Yeah, for For sure. Well, thank you so much for all of that great information. Now, of course, you do want to take advantage of either the crime check number. You can also report it on the Spokane County Emergency Management's website. They do want you to reserve 911 phone calls, obviously, for emergencies. However, if you see a fire or you see someone get injured in relation to fireworks, they do ask you to call 911. For now, reporting live from Spokane Valley, Alexandra Cohen-Yartz, 4 News Now.
17: All right, good stuff, Alexandra. And yes, everybody, please be careful with these dry conditions. We're about to go into another long stretch of dry weather around the inland northwest. It's pretty comfortable this morning, though. 50 degrees, just a few fair weather clouds. Find your sunglasses for this afternoon. Mostly clear conditions, lots of sunshine. Our temperatures are going to go up about 5-6 degrees from what was a pretty cool last day of June in the 60s. We're going to be cooling quicker this evening with those clear skies and back down to the 50s overnight.
1: Matt, thanks. Well, here's one of the weirdest stories of the day. It comes out of the Willapa Bay in Washington's West Coast.
0: And what started as a routine check of shellfish harvesters ended up with four people getting cited by the Department of Fish and Wildlife for failing to submit catch for inspection and having undersized crab. Now, check this out. An officer with Fish and Wildlife says he watched a man place a live crab into the hood of a woman's jacket. And he then adjusted her hat to hide the crab.
1: Ow.
0: And when the group arrived at the parking area, they were asked if they had additional crabs, and they said no.
3: I already got a jacket full of crab. What's that? Those are crab in there. I can see that they're crab. You know, the crab that are in your pants.
7: Does she have crab in her bra? It looks like she does.
3: Yeah, I can hear the bag.
0: his exasperation. Between two women, the officer found 21 Dungeness crabs concealed on their bodies, and that includes 19 undersized crabs and one female crab. Fish and Wildlife says three purposely built crab-hiding bandoliers and one puffer jacket with pouches also seized as evidence.
1: Oh, I have so many questions. Like, I understand Dungeness crabs, they're great. They taste awesome. But let's leave it to the professionals here, people.
0: That one. And a band, like a band. So you're like a cowboy, but instead of bullets, you have crabs.
1: There you go. And what, then in your pants of, and your pockets. And
0: oh. Instead of draw, you go claw. Matt liked that one from off camera. Your Good Morning Northwest time. It is 6:45.
1: And we'll be back with more ridiculous fun on Good Morning Northwest coming up right after the break.
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5: Welcome back. Your time right now is 6:48. Here's a live look at the start to our day as we kick off a new month here. And as we kick off a new month, we want to officially kick off a new era here on Good Morning Northwest. Yes. We have been, obviously, Rob is no stranger to our morning program here, but we want to share that Rob is now officially a permanent member of our team, and we're so excited to have him.
6: Very exciting, as filling the hole that Robin Nance left as she moved to
5: big shoes.
6: But very exciting to join this team and be a part of you guys every morning.
5: Yeah, and so 5 to 7. Quickly, you're from California. You've been up here for a couple of years now.
6: Came here as the digital streaming anchor. I was most recently the weekend anchor, if you're watching 4 News Now on the weekends, and now setting the alarm bright and early Monday to Friday. We'll see you every day.
5: Love to see it. And if you ever need good restaurant recommendations, Rob's also my go-to guy and all those kind of
6: follow
5: things.
6: Follow my Instagram.
5: He always posts them on there, so it's a lot of fun.
6: So, very excited to be here.
5: We're so happy to have
6: and
5: you.
6: And very excited for the forecast that we're getting this week.
7: Yeah, we're going to have some good, good weather. I know you're always looking for the sunshine and the warmth
5: and
7: here,
5: the
7: Rob.
5: Patios. So,
6: got to get my tan on.
7: Exactly. Got to get the patios and, you know, try out the new spots around town here. So, hey, we got some good weather for that. So far, no 90-degree days here in 2026, and usually we end up with about one or two. The average first 90 degree day in Spokane is the 19th of June, and here we are on July 1st. Still waiting. I'm not sure how much longer we're going to be waiting, though. Certainly, it's not going to be anywhere close to 90 today. Middle and upper 70s, as we're still working our way back from some of that cooler-than-average weather that we ended the month of June with. Going to have a few clouds early today. Sunny skies for the afternoon. A warm-up continues here as we roll into the upper 70s, which is right about average for this time of the year, in low 80s. As we get into the 4th of July, we will really start to noticeably warm. I'm expecting mid-80s and upper 80s as we go through the weekend. So, yeah, here is your weekend planner. I mean, you can't ask for much nicer July 4th weekend weather with really, above average temperatures. But you know what? It's not too, too hot for everybody getting outside, enjoying themselves. It is going to be breezy on Saturday, so please stay fire aware, especially across central Washington, as we are going to see those winds kick up. There are a lot of very dry places still after we had a pretty disappointing amount of rain for most of us in June. The last couple of days made a big difference in the Colville area and around northeastern Washington, but that is the only spot where I have any confidence that we've seen improving conditions when it comes to moisture or fire weather conditions. I mean, Spokane, 16% of the average over the last 30 days. So some pretty disappointing conditions overall. Rain chances, we do have a little bit for today, right along the U.S.-Canada border, and then a couple of showers and storms deep in the North Idaho mountains that'll track off into western Montana. Not much of a difference is going to be made with any wet weather that we see up in the high country today. A little bit cloudier on Thursday, but still dry. 75, 78 on Friday, and there is a great weekend with temperatures close to 90.

0: coming into early next week. We'll be right back with your morning sprint. 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
10: The couple of warm stretches that we saw in June, no 90-degree days. Usually we'd have about one or two by this point. I believe it's the 19th of June that's usually the average first 90-degree day in Spokane. So if you're somewhere around that here in late June, that is a little bit better. We averaged about 22. We had 42 back in 2021. So we're on the lookout for that here as we head into July.
11: Starwood Capital is raised more than $10 billion
10: really just a beautiful way to start off the month.
11: Clouds still hanging around this morning,
10: but they will just Kroger to acquire and then Giant Eagle very clear chain skies and really beautiful conditions here for the weekend. My one Giant concern Eagle has here hundreds of stores for the 4th of July Ohio, is it's going to get a little bit breezy Maryland, in the Indiana. Afternoon here.
11: And sources say TikTok so is finalizing a settlement about related to a lawsuit
10: these breezes,
11: claiming the world's largest
10: really
11: social media platform
10: sure we're staying
11: is addictive
10: fire aware,
11: to minors.
10: Very dry out there. Over the last 30 days, which covers the month of June, 16% of average in Spokane. That is really, really bad. Meanwhile, because of all the heavy rain that we saw over the last couple of days up in Northeast.
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18: We're expecting a sunny start to the day before cloud cover rolls in. Meteorologist Matt Gray has your forecast.
17: Fire officials are urging the community to be extra cautious this 4th of July weekend. We have Alexander Konyarts live with tips to keep you and everyone around you safe.
18: But first, some Spokane County taxpayers will decide this summer whether to pay more for their libraries. People who live outside of Spokane and Liberty Lake will see this county library district levy on the August ballot. People currently pay 33 cents per $1,000 of assessed property value. Now the library district is asking people to pay 45 cents per $1,000. If the levy fails, people will still pay a library tax, but it will be lower than the current rate. If the measure passes, those higher taxes will take effect next year.
17: The Spokane Police Department says it's investigating a shooting in the Garland District that injured a juvenile early Monday morning. It happened near B.A. Clark Park. SPD says 911 callers reported hearing gunshots in the area around 12:45 a.m. Officers then found shell casings along with evidence of there being a victim. Around 1 a.m., a nurse called 911 and informed them that a juvenile had arrived at their hospital with gunshot wounds. Spokane's Major Crimes and Gun Crimes Unit have now taken over this investigation.
0: In your forecast, we have made it to July, and we are getting set for some beautiful weather here this afternoon. Temperatures quickly rising to the 60s by lunchtime, and we'll be in the mid-70s, about 5 to 6 degrees warmer than we were yesterday when it was cloudy for well into the afternoon. We'll see mid-70s in Spokane and Coeur d'Alene with upper and mid-80s around Eastern Washington.
19: 4th of July is now just around the corner, and while it's a holiday that many of us associate with fireworks, fire officials are reminding everyone that fireworks, personal fireworks, are illegal here in Spokane County. A spark from them or even a sparkler can be enough to ignite a wildfire that can harm really the entire community. On top of that, a burn ban also went into effect here in Spokane County just a day ago, so that is going to be impacting everything from open flames, which will not be allowed starting. And now, if you do see someone lighting fireworks, fire officials ask you to contact Crime Check.
17: Idaho's governor is celebrating a landmark Supreme Court ruling that upholds state laws banning transgender athletes from competing in women's sports. This decision stems from cases in both Idaho and West Virginia. The Supreme Court justices voted 6-3 and found that the ban does not violate the Constitution or Title IX. The ruling clears the way for other states to pass similar laws.
18: A judge ruled posts by Spokane Valley Councilman Al Merkel made on the Nextdoor app should be made public. The lawsuit stems from questions if Merkel could be compelled to share what he posted on the app. The suit ultimately found that failure to disclose those posts violates the city's social media policy and the State Public Records Act. The decision now moves to a final review.
17: And we'll be back with a final check of weather with meteorologist Matt Gray. It's right after this commercial break.
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22: James was diagnosed at 3 months old with neuroblastoma. We went from thinking we had a healthy 3-month-old little boy, all of a sudden he had this super serious cancer. It was heartbreaking. He had chemotherapy until he was just under a year old, and at that point he was in remission.
23: Went that way for a year and then relapsed February of 2023, and here we are 1 year later, finishing up treatment, hopefully.
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23: It's contributing something like one more piece of the puzzle to curing this horrible disease. We all want the same thing. 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
18: Welcome back. It's 6:10. Here's a look at what's new on Good Morning Northwest. President Trump has released more than 900 pages of financial disclosures, and they provide new insight into how much money he's made since taking office.
17: Now, note, those disclosures reveal that President Trump made more than $2.2 billion in his first year back. The biggest driver is cryptocurrency. Trump launched his own cryptocurrency just days before he took office. Trump's disclosure shows he made $635 million through a licensing agreement for the sale of the coin and another $524 million from crypto sales through a financial firm that his sons help run. Now, the disclosures also reveal that the president made nearly $5 million licensing branded watches and more than $200,000 from a branded Trump Bible.
18: Attorneys for E. Jean Carroll have asked a federal judge to order President Trump to pay her the $5 million judgment that a Manhattan jury said she's owed, since he was found liable for sexual abuse and defamation. The U.S. Supreme Court this week, with no dissents, declined to hear Trump's appeal of the verdict and judgment. Carroll's attorneys said in a new court filing, Trump's lawyers told them the president may ask the Supreme Court to reconsider.
17: Climate scientists say the world's oceans are running unusually hot. New data from Europe's Copernicus Climate Change Service shows that global sea surface temperatures hit a new record on June 21st. That's for the month of June. The average reached 69.5 degrees Fahrenheit. A second ocean data set showed a similar record. Scientists say that El Nino is helping drive that heat, with the human-driven climate crisis underneath it.
18: Leaders from New York to Nashville are taking measures to keep people safe as a potentially deadly heat dome closes in. Half of all Americans are facing a long stretch of dangerously hot temperatures as they head outdoors to celebrate the country's 250th Independence Day. Many areas.
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2: From ABC News, I'm Michelle Franzen. New details following the release of President Trump's financial disclosure forms to the Office of Government Ethics. The president's personal wealth increasing last year by more than $2 billion, more than triple the profits he reported prior to returning to the White House for a second term. The president telling reporters there was no conflict of interest.
3: Well, you know why I'm profiting? Because the stock market's going up. Everybody's profiting. If you have a 401k? How's your 401k done?
2: The majority of the president's earnings coming from cryptocurrency. He reported $1.3 billion. ABC's Jay O'Brien has more.
4: That includes upwards of $600 million tied to his meme coin, which has seen its value plummet in recent months, and well north of $500 million from the company World Liberty Financial, a firm co-founded by President Trump's family and the family of his Middle East envoy, Steve Witkoff. That was before the president re-entered the White House. It's been involved, that company, in some controversial overseas business deals, including with a member of the Emirati royal family.
2: President Trump landing in North Dakota a short time ago on the inaugural flight of the new Air Force One jumbo jet gifted from Qatar. A dangerous heat dome stretching from the upper plains to the Gulf States and East Coast. ABC's Leslie Lopez is along New York's Rockaway Beach.
24: The Energy Department declaring an emergency for the nation's largest energy grid amid concerns over potential record demand and supply shortages. The orders allow PJM, which services 13 states and Washington, D.C., to operate at maximum output without environmental concerns as electricity demand skyrockets in the heat. Thousands of power outages already reported in Ohio.
2: 1 week after the double earthquakes in Venezuela, search and rescue crews still finding survivors in the rubble. The latest, a three-year-old trapped. The death toll now climbing to nearly 2,000. And more World Cup action today, including the match between the U.S. and Bosnia-Herzegovina, their first of the knockout rounds. You're listening to ABC News.
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6: A major shakeup to the federal student loan system affecting millions of borrowers taking effect today. Those changes mean some Americans, especially lower income borrowers, will face higher monthly payments. Here's ABC's Elizabeth Schulze.
7: One of the biggest changes is that there's going to be fewer options going forward for how people can repay their loans. There are only going to be two options, the repayment assistance plan or the tiered standard repayment plan. Basically, those two options are replacing what was a bunch more repayment options that could get very confusing. And, you know, a lot of borrowers were trying to figure out what was best for them.
6: Nearly 43 million Americans have student loan debt worth about $1.7 trillion. The DOJ and 17 states reaching a settlement with three major egg producers accused of scheming to drive up prices. Here's ABC's Sophie Flay.
8: The states and federal government claim Calmain Foods, Versova, and Hickman's Egg Ranch secretly communicated to increase what consumers paid for eggs between June 2022 and March 2025. Average prices soared to a record high of more than $6 per dozen early last year, with some shoppers paying even more.
6: As part of the agreement, the companies will pay the states a total of $3.3 million and donate 53 million eggs to food banks and nonprofits. Evacuation orders have been lifted near a train derailment north of Philadelphia. Michelle Franz and ABC News.
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1: Call me Monkey Buttons all day for that.
0: Well, you are kind of Monkey Buttons. All right. We're getting back on track. We got a really great Nimrod in the news and a news update coming up.
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0: The Mark Levin Camp and Robin Show. Of course, the 4th of July is coming up. You might be grilling out. Boy, you don't want to ruin a bunch of steaks.
19: No.
0: You know what can cure that? Chef IQ Sense. 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If you got somebody who says, I want mine medium rare. Someone says medium. Someone says medium well. Don't kick them out, David.
19: Well, I'm kicking them out.
0: Everyone's welcome in America, especially if they're citizens, okay?
19: Yeah.
0: Can't kick them out for the steak, but Chef IQ Sense can help you get over the fact that you might have to cook that steak a little longer than you'd like.
19: There you go. 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
0: News update, David Van Camp.
19: Oh, you mentioned Democratic Socialists. This is, I mean, it's amazing to see what's going on right now. Or you've got Melot Kyros, another foreign-born communist who has won a Democrat congressional primary, unseating a 15-term Democrat in Colorado yesterday.
0: Dang.
19: And then another one of them who's been talked about a lot, Daria Lisa Avila Chevalier in New York, tells MS Now that she wanted to use her power in Congress to transform the United States into a society where we don't have murders. Why didn't I think of that? Let's just not murder each other.
20: Stop killing people. Yeah.
0: And with that, we go to Nimrod's.
9: When the going gets tough.
21: Damn it, this is too hard.
9: The dumb get dumber.
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23: I love the poorly educated.
0: All right. Nimrod's in the News. We go to Brevard County, Florida. This is Reagan Cox. She's 30 years old. She was pulled over and then arrested on a charge of resisting without violence the other morning. When she was being processed at the jail, the scanner caught an abnormality in her, quote, jail purse.
19: Mm. Or jail purse.
20: Oh, is that what it's called?
0: That's what the deputies had put in there. Mm-hmm. It says, our corrections deputies moved the lady to a changeout room where she was observed trying to cover her buttocks area with her hand. After moving her hand, a baggie dropped to the floor containing approximately 3.8 grams of cocaine.
19: Oh. So it was in the back door, not the cabbage patch?
0: It's what it sounds like there. Once the baggie dropped to the floor, she spontaneously uttered that she didn't know anything about the drugs and that somebody must have put it there during an intimate encounter. 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
1: ABC News, I'm Michelle Franzen. In New York City, a dangerous stunt played out atop the Empire State Building and ended with both climbers in police custody. ABC's Aaron Katursky has more.
2: They climbed down about 250 feet. The NYPD officers were there waiting, took these two individuals into custody after they climbed to the very top of the Empire State Building spire, unfurled a banner, then climbed to a platform. One proposed to the other, and the two appeared to embrace in what is one illegal stunt. On top of everything else, masks and costumes are not allowed on the Empire State Building observation decks.
1: President Trump in North Dakota making the first flight on his new Air Force One plane gifted by Qatar. The president will speak at the opening ceremony of the Theodore Roosevelt Presidential Library. Dangerous heat alerts stretching across 16 states. New York City facing what could be the hottest heat index on record since 2010 this week. This is ABC News.
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13: The Markley Van Camp and Robin Show. Jamie Markley, David Van Camp, Scott Robbins. Do you want me to attempt this?
14: Yes, I do.
13: Explain this.
14: I don't know. That's up to you.
13: Okay, so as we prepare for the show every day, you're trying to look at all these different stories, and sometimes you go down rabbit holes because your curiosity is peaked and you keep reading about something. Well, yesterday there was a House Oversight Committee hearing on the MK Ultra program. Are you familiar with that at all?
14: Yeah, I am not.
15: Mind control, CIA stuff, yeah.
14: Oh, God.
13: Oh, yeah. The stuff that was going on, allegedly, like in the 50s. Mm-hmm. Okay. A covert, illegal human experimentation program run by the CIA from 1953 to 1973. Okay. And then there were big hearings about this years ago in the 70s. And so you got this guy, Tom O'Neill. He's an investigative journalist. Author of Chaos, Charles Manson, the CIA, and the Secret History of the 60s. That book, David?
15: I did. It's a mind trip of a book. And I'll tell you that the reason this guy gets some credibility from me is because even in that book, he never really comes to a conclusion because he can never really find the end point. He's just finding all of these different weird connections about like Charles Manson and people who were working in Haight-Ashbury. Who were actually working for the government, experimenting with LSD on unsuspecting hippies, essentially. And there are just all of these different connections that he can't really figure out sort of an end point. He even leaves it pretty open at the end of the book. But it is fascinating. It's a rabbit hole of a book, but it's interesting.
13: How long's that book been out? Any idea?
15: Not sure. I want to say like 2016.
13: Okay. I wonder if some of this stuff that he's uncovered since lead more of the clues. Because I didn't read that book.
15: 2019. Yeah.
13: 2019. Okay. So as he's testifying, and he brings up the Manson thing, and he said, you know, it was one thing he couldn't shake. How had Charles Manson, a barely literate ex-con, acquired the ability to persuade ordinary young people to murder complete strangers simply because he had told them to? And so the pursuit of that led him to Dr. Lewis West, known as Jolly. Because the middle name is Jollyon? Was one of the most influential psychiatrists in America. And in 1977, he was one of seven academic researchers named in a front page New York Times story alleging the CIA had used American universities, hospitals, prisons, as secret laboratories for these experiments involving LSD. And these were on people that didn't know what was happening.
15: Yeah.
13: Totally unwitting.
15: Well,
13: it could have been happening to you, Scott. You wouldn't even know it.
14: No, I'm sure it has happened to me. Yes, we explain a lot.
15: Well, in that book, he talks about, like, the Haight-Ashbury stuff and how, like, they actually embedded people in clinics that were giving them different drugs. And one of the reasons why it went haywire is because they introduced speed in the population.
13: Wow. Well, and he's saying, you know, all these congressional hearings that happened that year, this guy West denied everything, and then his name was never brought up again. And he said, I'll spare you the long and tedious story of how my Manson reporting led me to West, except to say I eventually learned in 67, when Manson transformed into the cult leader we're familiar with today, that he and his followers were receiving free medical care at that clinic you mentioned in San Francisco, where West had established a base of operations for a research project he was conducting nearby. He also learned that UCLA, West's last academic home, had inherited his papers following his death in 99. Is that in the book?
15: I don't recall that specific detail.
13: Okay. Said nearly 2 months and more than 200 boxes later, he found the proverbial needle in a haystack. Correspondence between West and Dr. Sidney Gottlieb, the architect of MK Ultra. And the letters began in 1953. And again, you can look this up at Real Clear Politics. You can listen to his opening statement yesterday. basically, they were conducting experiments on unwitting human subjects, including military personnel, prisoners, and psychiatric patients at the base hospital. He then outlined the experiments themselves in six more pages that could have been, you know, written in some book, like crazy sci-fi sort of book. And so using LSD in combination with hypnosis, West proposed inducing confusion, amnesia, and specific mental disorders in people who would remember nothing of their interaction with him afterward. They could change memories. They could take a memory you have and make it something different. It's wild. And I take it that's part of the book. Mm-hmm.
15: Yeah.
14: That would explain socialist Democrats.
13: Yes, and this correspondent between these two guys. And so as they've said, well, that whole, you know, sort of MK Ultra experiment was a failure. We really didn't get anything out of it. That is total BS. They got a lot out of it. They figured a lot out of it. And is that what basically the book had said?
15: Yeah.
14: Dang.
13: Yeah. So you know, you're watching, you know, the Bourne Identity and stuff like that. You're like, well, I understand that this was something that was based upon something somebody read somewhere. No, you could research that out.
14: I'm really surprised there hasn't been a movie made about this.
13: I think there are different movies with these concepts that are in them.
15: Well, I think, Netflix actually made his book into a movie.
14: Did they?
15: Yeah.
14: Missed that one.
15: Came out missed a couple that too. Year, or a year ago. Yeah.
13: Any good? What was it called? Do you remember?
15: Chaos.
13: Oh, man. I have to look that up.
14: I got to look that up, too, now. Yeah. Now I'm really piqued.
13: Yeah, this is one of those things I was unfamiliar with until I just saw this dude's testimony this morning. I'm like, man, is that interesting. And this is one of those things where, as we're celebrating 250, we are the greatest country in the history of the world. Not without its flaws.
14: Mm-hmm. Well, no.
15: Oh, I'm tired of even acknowledging that. It's like, what country doesn't have flaws?
13: Exactly. Exactly.
14: When you brought this story up, though, when you were talking about it, I thought you were talking about Michelob Ultra.
15: Well, actually, that is related to the MK Ultra. No, I'm just kidding. Not really.
13: Well, yes. That's one of the ways you were captured early on.
14: I never planned. I know. It happened.
13: Any sort of fear that happens, you think beer. And that's why you were in the tavern every afternoon.
14: It would explain a lot, wouldn't it?
13: It's that time. We do it a couple of times a day. Go around the table. It may not be the biggest story out there, but it caught your attention. David, what's your story here?
15: Jen Psaki on MS Now, you know, Biden's former press secretary. Well, she was kicking around the old ruling yesterday that the Supreme Court handed down that said that, yeah, states can ban biological boys from playing in girls' sports.
13: Mm-hmm.
15: And there's a phrase that she uses in this interview with the NAACP legal counsel, Kristen Clark, about this, and it's kind of amazing.

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8: 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But radicals in Olympia and Washington, D.C. are driving up costs, killing jobs, and attacking our way of life. As a mother, business owner, and daughter of a law enforcement officer, Amanda McKinney knows what working families are up against. Amanda has spent her life fighting for the people who work hard, play by the rules, and keep our communities safe. As county commissioner, Amanda backed law enforcement, fought tax hikes, defended property rights, and pushed back against costly mandates that hurt our children, farmers, and small businesses. 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That's why she has President Trump's complete and total endorsement. 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Amanda McKinney will fight alongside President Trump to protect our conservative values.
9: I'm Amanda McKinney, candidate for Congress, and I approve this message.
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22: The Markley Van Camp Robin Show. 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
0: Gross.
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22: News update, David Van Camp.
0: Well, a couple of people climbed up the big tower on the Empire State Building. They've come down. They've been taken into custody. There was a marriage proposal. They hung a flag that had some of the dumbest, most trite things written on it.
22: Mm-hmm.
0: Like, what is it, the power of love is the only thing that can defeat the love of power or some nonsense like that?
22: Yeah, then the love of power stops or something like that.
0: Yeah, that, I mean, dude, that's the kind of stuff Bono reads and says, tone it down a little bit, guys.
1: Right, yeah.
0: That's a little too over the top here.
22: But, yeah, they're taking away. It looked like he proposed, and she said, yeah, because he busted out a ring.
0: Well, yeah. When you're on top of the Empire State Building, there are implications if you say no.
1: Yeah, if she says no, what happens?
22: That is true.
1: A little pressure.
22: Well, there are a lot of different questions with this we'll have to get into later. Yeah. I guess for now we better get to Nimrod. There we go.
19: When the going gets tough.
23: Damn it, this is too hard.
19: The dumb get dumber.
24: All right, Dean.
19: It's Nimrod's in the News on the Martley, Van Camp, and Robbins Show.
23: I love the poorly educated.
22: All right. Nimrod's in the News. We go to Canada and Ottawa, where, you have the city promoting something, you know, in public squares. Okay, whatever. Well, they're going to make signs. And if you're the sign maker, you got one job. Not that hard. You just put the right. Yes. Well, now we have mistakenly announced the formation of pubic squares.
1: Oh, see.
22: What?
1: That happened.
22: You got to wonder.
1: Gatekeepers here.
22: Purple posters explaining the city's Uncommon Spaces initiative. They had a little spelling error. And now we're talking about pubic spaces. Now you've got to redo the whole thing. Just part of it. And that's Nimrod's in the News.

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22: One, two, three, four, five.
23: All right, number five, starting today, eligible seniors can get GLP-1s for $50 a month for weight loss alone under a new pilot program. Number four, per Gallup, this is grim. 2026 marks the first time on record that Democrats are more likely to say they have little or no pride in being an American than they are to say that they are proud to be an American. Number three.
24: Sad, man.
23: It is. It's a bummer, dude. I mean, think about how much power you are giving to Donald Trump by saying, you know what, to hell with the whole country.
24: And I do think a lot of it has to do with either the algorithms on social media, yeah, or you're watching PMS Now, CNN, and a bunch of propaganda crap.
23: Yeah. Number three, Milot Kyros, or Kyros, however you say her name. She's another foreign-born communist who has won a Democrat congressional primary, ousting somebody who had been in that seat in Colorado for 30 years. Wow.
25: Crazy.
23: Number two, Kamala Harris has had some meetings with Zoran Mamdani, another anti-Israel communist, as she gears up for another run for president. And number one.
24: She's seeing a pathway there.
23: She is. Yeah.
24: Oh, yeah.
26: I love you back.
23: The thing is a lot of those people hate her, too.
24: They do.
23: That's what a lot of these Democrats don't understand. The people that you are, you know, playing footsie with, they hate your guts. They hate you more than Republicans.
24: Oh, yeah.
23: Yeah. Number one, President Trump reportedly held multiple conversations on returning to an all-out war with Iran if talks fail. But he is really hoping that diplomacy wins the day in the end. Those are the top five stories that we're watching today. 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
24: Scotty, your girl's getting married. I know you want all the deets.
25: Oh, the Taylor Swift thing?
24: Oh, yeah.
25: Oh, gosh.
24: What? You had enough of this story already?
25: Yeah, I'm already burned out on it. So then there's a story last night. They've already been married. This is just a big party.
24: It could be. I have no idea.
25: I don't know. Who knows?
24: I'll see a different story on it every day, and I'm like, should I bring in that in for Robbins? And then all I think in my head is,
27: I'm all in. I'm a Swiftie. Yeah.
24: Should I retire that after she gets
25: unfortunate
24: married?
25: Unfortunate things I've seen, I've said in the past, yes, I always come back to bite me. Yeah.
24: Apparently they're building a castle inside Madison Square Garden.
25: That's what I heard, yeah.
24: I knew that would make David laugh.
25: Okay. Well, the traffic's going to be nuts. They've got streets blocked off. And
24: oh, yeah.
25: People in New York are going to hate them.
24: Yeah, there's video of two large white staircase banisters being loaded into the arena. And then there's also trucks labeled Garden Party. People are trying to figure out what that means.
25: Hmm.
24: Yeah, the wedding of Travis Kelce and Taylor Swift inside Madison Square Garden in a couple of days. Now, guests were forced to sign a non-disclosure agreement.
25: NDA.
24: But apparently there's no penalty listed for violating it.
25: Which, I read that too, and I thought, well, why am I signing this?
24: Exactly. It doesn't make any sense.
25: This is
24: the Markley Van Camp and Robbins Show. Yeah. So, I don't know. We'll see.
23: Yeah. Maybe that's like a collectible. They're thinking, you know, down the road, that's going to be worth some money. The NDA for Taylor Swift's wedding.
24: Yeah. The other thing that I actually thought was really good on Taylor Swift's part, if she didn't want it leaked out, was that all of them were watermarked with the recipient's first and last name all over them.
23: Hmm.
24: So it's not like you could say, here's a copy of the invitation.
23: Yeah.
24: Like somebody could get paid from TMZ or whoever, because then your name's all over it.
23: That's hilarious.
24: There's no way you can do it.
23: Wow.
24: I thought the same thing.
25: Very smart.
24: Yeah. So there you go. There's your Taylor Swift update, Scotty. All right. We got to get to another news update. Oh, and the Scott Robbins trifecta, your top three, coming up.

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1: ABC News, I'm Michelle Franzen. Police in Ohio say four family members are facing charges, including child endangerment, after the discovery of 16 children living in deplorable conditions east of Cincinnati. Ohio Attorney General Andy Wilson says police reached the children just in time.
2: I think if they would have waited another 24 hours, there was a very high probability that we'd be dealing with a death or multiple deaths.
1: The children now in protective custody. The U.S. has not renewed the U.S.-Mexico and Canada trade agreement as it pursues new deals. The current agreement remains in place until 2036, but will now face annual reviews. Two daredevils in custody after climbing to the top of the Empire State Building spire in a stunt that appears to have ended in a proposal. The couple identified as Angela Nicolau and Ivan Birkus, and both now facing charges. In World Cup action today, the U.S. taking on Bosnia and Herzegovina, the first of the knockout rounds. This is ABC News.
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5: Courage, community, common sense, hard work. They're the values that make Central Washington strong. But radicals in Olympia and Washington, D.C. are driving up costs, killing jobs, and attacking our way of life. 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Amanda has spent her life fighting for the people who work hard, play by the rules, and keep our communities safe. As county commissioner, Amanda backed law enforcement, fought tax hikes, defended property rights, and pushed back against costly mandates that hurt our children, farmers, and small businesses. 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That's why she has President Trump's complete and total endorsement. Lower costs, secure borders, stronger families. Amanda McKinney will fight alongside President Trump to protect our conservative values.
6: I'm Amanda McKinney, candidate for Congress, and I approve this message.
5: Paid for by Amanda McKinney for Washington.
7: Hi, I'm Kim Holderness.
8: And I am Penn Holderness.
7: And we're here to remind you to get your cancer screenings.
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7: Okay, so seriously, Penn, if there is something, early detection can make all the difference.
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8: Please visit PreventCancer.org to find out which cancer screenings you need.
7: because early detection equals better outcomes.
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10: The Markley, Van Camp, and Robbins Show. Jamie Markley, David Van Camp, Scott Robbins. Got the Robbins trifecta coming up in just a few. News update, David Van Camp.
11: Attorney General Todd Blanche announcing more Trenderagua arrests today. And during the press conference and announcement, he was asked about the investigation into people in California Governor Gavin Newsom's orbit.
10: Ooh.
11: And the claim that Gavin Newsom has made is that this is all politically motivated. And, well, see, a lot of these and a lot of the tentacles of this investigation actually reach back before Trump retook the White House. So yeah, his wife could be in some serious trouble.
10: Have you gone through, like, all these different people he was associated with?
11: Well,
10: it's incredible.
11: His chief of staff was corrupt.
10: Yes, bunch of people.
11: Yeah. Mm-hmm. So I don't know if anything will stick to him, because he seems pretty good at weaseling out of personal accountability. But here's Todd Blanche reacting to that.
12: So Governor Gavin Newsom said that he was under an investigation by the DOJ. He called this political targeting. What can you share, at least respond to what his comments were on that matter?
13: I mean, the only thing I'll say about his what he chose to do and what he chose to say is I'm not sure his words are in any way grounded in fact. He'd have to address that. But to the extent there's investigations that are ongoing, I will not talk about them, and neither will anybody behind me or in this department. He can choose to say whatever he thinks helps him. It doesn't make it true.
11: There you go.
10: They like that.
14: Yep.
10: Well, he's going to run, of course.
14: Oh, yeah.
10: J.B. Pritzker's going to run. He's out there all over the place. Mm-hmm. Did a full segment with Caitlin Collins last night. Big interview. Where he's talking, it's Rich, man, talking about Trump has dementia.
11: Mm-hmm.
10: Yeah.
15: Do you really think the president has dementia?
16: I do. I think if you look at any of the videos from 2015 or 2016 and look at how he responded to questions and how he was at press conferences, and then you fast forward and look at him now, I really think that there's something genuinely wrong with him.
10: Okay. Do you remember back in 15 and 16, you go on in speeches?
14: Yes. Yeah.
10: And we're all talking about, we've never seen a politician that just goes off on tangents like this. All over the place. I mean, is he 10 years older? Well, sure.
11: Oh, yeah.
10: But dementia?
11: Yeah.
10: When that clown said Biden was fine?
14: Fine. Yeah, Biden was
10: incredible
14: fine.
10: Incredible energy. Yeah. Can't keep up with him.
14: Can't. Talk to him all the time.
10: And I mentioned this earlier, as we, prepare for the show and we're getting, different clips together. Sometimes, through files, I'll look back, like, on this date a few years ago, what was going on, just out of curiosity, usually for my own entertainment. And from July 1st, 2024, we were talking about the debate that had happened.
14: Yep.
10: And I'm like, that was something, man.
14: That was a tour de force.
10: Well, the different clips, as an example, that whole thing when he's leading up to Medicare.
14: Oh.
10: What started that thing was he messed up the numbers.
17: What I'm going to do is fix the tax system. For example, we have 1,000 trillionaires in America.
10: What?
17: I mean, billionaires in America.
10: just rough starts all over the place. That part where
17: making sure that we're able to make every single solitary person eligible for what I've been able to do with the with the COVID. Excuse me, with dealing with everything we have to do with look. If we finally beat Medicare.
18: Thank you, President.
10: Yeah, and they bail him out.
14: What?
10: I'm like, oh, gosh.
14: We finally beat Medicare. And then Trump's retort. You beat it to death.
10: Yes, exactly. That is remarkable, man.
11: It really is.
14: I remember that night clearly.
11: Yeah.
10: Oh, yeah. I forgot when he talked about the federal debt. Wasn't debt.
14: What did he say?
10: It turned into Dutt.
14: Dutt?
19: He's proud, very proud of his $2 trillion tax cut when he was president that overwhelmingly benefited the wealthy and created the biggest corporations and exploded the federal debt.
11: Well, exploded the federal debt.
14: Yeah. Kind of like the debt, but different.
10: Yeah.
11: It's the Walmart
10: thing.
11: Off-brand version. Right. Dutt.
10: Yeah, and then this part about climate change, infrastructure, I got lost on it.
19: Most significant investments in climate ever. work that you risk your life doing lots of it.
10: What?
14: Risk your life.
10: Risk your life doing lots of it.
14: Yeah, I can't best keep fight up never. With him. Yeah.
10: Yeah, it's incredible.
14: Mark wow. my words. Best fight never.
10: Oh, yeah. And then on Trump Social, they had the commercial for, I think it was called Bidenica. Does anybody remember this?
14: Yeah.
10: Gosh dang, was it funny. Roll it.
18: If you're having trouble sleeping, ask your doctor about Bidenica, the sleep aid made from 100% Joe Biden press conference.
20: The best way to get something done, if it holds near and dear to you that you like to be able to... Anyway.
18: Bidenica has a patented blend of confusion and forgetfulness that will calm the most overactive brains.
20: COVID has taken this year, just since the outbreak, it's taken more than 100 years. Look, here's the lives. When you think about it.
21: When they sold out American jobs and killed the Keystone Pipeline, it kept me up all night worrying about how we pay our bills. But then I got Bidenica, and I've never slept better.
22: Sometimes when I get hopped up on sugar, my parents give me Bidenica so I pass out. Other times they give it to me during the day, probably so they can do the deed. Gross.
18: Warning. People who have used Bidenica have experienced rapid lying and an inability to secure the southern border. Others have hallucinated and fought breakfast cereals.
23: Corn Pop was a bad dude.
18: Ask your doctor if Bidenica is right for you.
10: Oh, yeah. Just 2 years ago.
14: Man.
10: All right. Jeez. With that, you ready for your big three?
14: Holy smokes.
10: Of course you are.
14: Yeah. I'm still stunned.
24: It's the three most important news stories of the day.
25: I hit the trifecta.
24: Well, at least according to Scott Robbins. It's the trifecta on the Markley, Van Camp, and Robbins Show.
10: Every day about this time, Scott Robbins' top three stories helped by his hero.
26: I'm Casey Kasem.
14: 81 million votes, huh, Casey?
26: No way.
14: Yeah, well,
26: I'm ready.
14: Same thing.
26: Three.
14: Okay.
11: All right. Number three, Dwayne The Rock Johnson is a coward, apparently.
14: What? This Will Wheaton guy, do you know that he's an actor? He was He was in Stand By Me. He was in Star Trek, right? The Next Generation or whatever.
11: Yeah, he was in one of the Star Trek series.
14: He called,
10: I got to look him up.
14: He called The Rock a coward for declining to share his politics publicly. Johnson said in a recent interview at Esquire, he said, I'm going to keep my politics to myself. He, by the way, was a vocal critic of the Republican Party, but he's like, I'm tired of telling people who I vote for or who they should vote for. I'm not going to do it anymore. George Takei did not like that. He didn't like anything. He said, Dwayne The Rock Johnson's recent comments were wanting to keep my politics to myself have divided fans. He said, indeed, Johnson did speak at length. Why he won't speak at length about politics? Johnson said, what I've learned is through my experience is I need to keep quiet about it. It's not up to me. It's up to you. You can do whatever you want. Now, the usual suspects didn't like it. And again, Will Wheaton calling out The Rock is like, I don't know what. The Rock should just look him square in the eye and said, you said what about me?
10: You call me a coward?
14: Yeah, you calling me a coward? You little weenie? Yeah, so anyway.
10: Okay.
14: Another guy. But I'll give him credit for saying I'm done with this. I'm not doing this.
10: No.
14: Nobody cares what I think.
10: Scott Robbins trifecta, top three of the day, up to number
26: two.
11: Number two, Minnesota Governor Tim Walz says the Supreme Court has given states license to be cruel.
14: He's a nut, and he showed up again yesterday. As the Supreme Court says states can be cruel to trans kids, my message is clear, says

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8: The Mark Van Camp and Robin Show. 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
11: Dang it. I started laughing. I can't do that. Okay.
12: You're
11: not,
12: fine.
11: Not
12: what?
11: Not professional at all.
12: What are you talking about?
11: I knew your finger was on the button. I knew it was happening.
12: Before ahead of time?
11: Yes. So now I...
12: Sometimes just for fun, I'll say, don't mess up because I'm ready to call a strike.
11: I clenched a little bit at the end because I looked at you and I shouldn't have done that.
12: All right. News update, David Van Camp.
9: You know, it's not so much a news update as it is a perspective check, because we talked about yesterday that the Supreme Court is going to be taking up a so-called assault weapons ban.
12: Mm-hmm.
9: And it'll, you know, Second Amendment will probably win the day again. I know a lot of people are disappointed, especially in John Roberts and Amy Coney Barrett for the whole birthright citizenship thing. And a lot of people are like doom and gloom. I've seen Matt Walsh being like, oh, she's a DEI justice. Barrett is, and Amy Coney Barrett is. I'm like, I don't know, man. I just think you got to look at the bigger picture here right now, because, mm-hmm. you know, between gun rights, ending Roe v. Wade, and ending temporary protected status just as another means of immigration.
12: Yeah.
9: The Supreme Court has delivered so many wins on the conservative wish list. It's like you can't get totally bent out of shape over a ruling that basically affirms what has been U.S. policy for, what, I mean, over 100 years.
12: Yeah. Well, I think the pushback is, dude, the way it was written wasn't the way it's being used now. Mm-hmm. And that was clear to anybody paying attention.
10: Yep.
12: That, and Clarence Thomas was pretty clear about it, too. This was for slaves.
9: Yeah.
12: Not for people from China to have this tourism where you come over, have the kid here, and then fly back, and then that kid is a citizen.
9: Yeah.
12: What was it, a few years ago, 10% of all babies born in America were born to illegals,
10: mm-hmm.
12: or people not citizens here.
10: Right.
12: And if you do stack that up year over year after time, it can kill you.
9: Oh, sure. But that's why then you take that disappointment in the court, because the court is not a legislative body.
12: Yeah.
9: And say, hey, Congress, do something about this.
12: Oh, and Trump's on that, too.
9: Yeah.
10: Well, that's going to be a rough road.
12: Oh, yeah. Well, they're going to crack down.
10: Yeah.
12: Because a lot of times when that happens, they're breaking laws. Mm-hmm. And then holding people accountable.
10: Mm-hmm.
12: That is certainly a start. So we'll see. What is it? They cited examples from 2024, which... What is it? Michael Wee Yu Liu and Jing Dong, a husband and wife, were sentenced to 41 months in prison for operating a birth tourism scheme using a business called USA Happy Baby Inc.
10: Gosh.
12: Yes, I'm not joking.
10: USA Happy Baby Inc.
12: Yes, okay. Run by Michael Liu and Jing Dong.
10: Jing Dong.
9: Jing Dong.
12: Get it. I'm not. That's her name.
10: I know. I just repeated.
12: Right, how dare you make fun of Jing Dong?
10: I'm not.
12: We got to get to Nimrod.
13: When the going gets tough,
14: damn it, this is too hard.
13: The dumb get dumber.
15: All right, Dean.
13: It's Nimrod's in the News on the Martley, Van Camp, and Robbins Show.
14: I love the poorly educated.
12: All right. Nimrod's in the News. We go to Connecticut. There was an early morning crash, Route 44 near Twin Lakes Road. You're talking about beer truck.
10: Ooh.
12: Mick Ultra. All over the place.
10: Oh, no.
12: Yeah, truck went off the road. This tractor trailer failed to make a right turn. Driver, who's licensed in Illinois by the name of Philmon Mahari Zari, who's 36, was issued a ticket for driving too fast for conditions. Legal? We shall see, and that is Nimrod's in the News.
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21: From ABC News, I'm Michelle Franzen.
15: Americans are already dealing with higher inflation due to the war with Iran and tariffs, but prices for goods with the U.S. top trade partners could go up after the Trump administration announced it would not renew a key trade agreement.
21: The Trump administration says it will not renew the U.S.-Mexico-Canada trade agreement in its current form, but instead will look to set up new trade deals with both countries. The agreement, negotiated during the president's first term and set to last until 2036, will stay in effect, but there will now be annual reviews that could change major parts of the treaty. U.S. Trade Representative Jameson Greer said the U.S. trade deficit with Mexico and Canada was a key reason to not renew the agreement as is. During his first term, the president touted the U.S. USMCA as, quote, the best agreement we've ever made. Karen Travers, ABC News, the White House.
15: 1 week after the double earthquakes in Venezuela, search and rescue teams still finding survivors, including a three-year-old trapped in the rubble for 6 days. There are now more than 2,000 confirmed deaths. Authorities in Ohio say 16 children have been removed from a home east of Cincinnati, describing those living conditions as deplorable. Here's ABC's Alex Perche.
22: We're also told that this is an interfamilial situation. It's not a human trafficking case, according to law enforcement. But seven of those children had to be taken to Columbus area hospitals. Two of them were airlifted, and at least one child had to be intubated. Police say they actually stumbled upon this situation. They were executing a search warrant in a parallel investigation when they found this house with all those children inside.
15: Four adult family members arraigned on 16 counts, including child endangerment. In New York City today, a dangerous stunt played out atop the Empire State Building and ended with both climbers in police custody. Two people scaling the Empire's spire, then climbing down to a lower platform where there appeared to be a proposal. The couple facing charges for that breach in security. You're listening to ABC News.
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15: Sweltering temperatures across more than half of the country, known as a heat dome, raising the health risks for millions this holiday. In New York City, the heat index, or real field temperatures mixed with humidity, expected to top triple digits. ABC's Leslie Lopez is in New York's Rockaway Beach.
25: Some 160 million Americans are impacted by the dangerous heat dome expanding east.
26: We got some water.
25: In New York City, officials opening hundreds of cooling centers and deploying cooling vans to help the most vulnerable.
26: Philadelphia!
25: 4th of July celebrations affected too. In Philadelphia, where it could feel like 111 degrees Friday, the route for the city's Independence Day parade was supposed to be expanded for America's 250th, now being cut short.
15: Voters in yesterday's Colorado primary race choosing a progressive newcomer over a 15-term Democratic incumbent. ABC's Stephen Portnoy has more.
27: The result in the Denver area district ends the congressional career of Diana DeGette, who has served in the House since 1997. She was defeated by a challenger who was born that same year. Milot Kiros, who emigrated from Ethiopia as an infant, is the latest member of the Democratic Socialists of America to oust a Democratic incumbent. Republicans point to Kiros' comment in a local news interview that the 9/11 attacks were an inevitable consequence of America destabilizing the Middle East.
15: In Pennsylvania, evacuation orders have been lifted near a freight train derailment yesterday north of Philadelphia. Michelle Franzen, ABC News.
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3: Because I can actually think on my cable news rejects, and I don't need a bunch of Z-list producers to write because all the good ones stayed at Fox and TV. 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This is how I like to do it. And they have a flag for everything. I like green chilies in my nachos. 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
5: Birthright citizenship has always been a major driver for illegal immigration. During the Biden administration, the Yuma Hospital, the El Paso Hospital, 100% maternity beds were illegal aliens. That's not a coincidence. That's not by accident. But it's always been a driver for illegal immigration. But more importantly, it's a national security issue. Because the birth tours investigation, I'm aware of, you got nationals from China and Russia coming here by the thousands, having a baby and leaving. Now, so we have U.S. citizens by the thousands and discontinued by the millions living in countries that I think are adversaries to us that can come here and have an impact on how this country is run. So it's a national security issue, a huge proportion that we need to address. And I hope Congress does
6: it. If you're born here and your parents are illegal, he didn't want you to be a citizen, but the Supreme Court upheld that.
7: Well, I think the president was spot on this, and the court is absolutely dead wrong on this situation. If you look at the reason for the 14th Amendment, again, this is way outside what has happened, especially with China and their tourist visas that they get to come into the United States or into our territories just simply to give birth. They'll come in the eighth month, maybe 1, 2, 3 weeks left, give birth here, have a child, then they move back to China, raise a person underneath the communist regime, even though they have they're a citizen of the United States, and they come back over here, and in some cases we see that they go to their universities, they're stealing intellectual property, and it's absolutely been a national security issue. This is truly a national security risk that we're having, but we're re-looking at it. We had a long conversation with the White House yesterday, long conversation with the president, Tom Holman, Stephen Miller, all of us together are working and saying, okay, how can we protect America and still at the same time, unfortunately, figure out how to work with the court in this situation.
3: And that's going to be the big question here is what are we going to be able to do, you know, at this point? And what is the solution? You know, we got Eric Schmidt, who was attorney general in Missouri. He's going to be joining us. He's now Senator Schmidt. Because he immediately was out of the gate with some ideas on this. And I think that as it pertains to this birthright citizenship, there's a limited number of things that we can do, we got to do, and we're going to have to really be on members of Congress for sure. First off, welcome to the show. Happy Wednesday to you. It's July 1st, so we're starting Independence Month. Later on, we're also going to take a peek at this forthcoming case as it pertains to AR-15s and semi-automatic rifles, because SCOTUS, that is the other part that they're going to be hearing this case coming up. That's going to be what we're going to have next SCOTUS season. So I'm actually, finally they're going to do this. They're picking up, it's basically the assault weapons ban case, which is a fake term, you know, just as you know. But they're going to be looking at that. We're going to peek into kind of what maybe to expect and some of, just so you have an idea of what's going to be argued before SCOTUS. But this with birthright citizenship. So Lorraine's got a great piece right now up at Substack that gets into all of the latest and breaks it all down. And a lot of people are taking issue, I think, with Robert's interpretation, particularly as it relates to, you know, whether or not some, because some nations, they have basically right of blood, where if you have a blood relative there in the country, then you can immediately start the process for obtaining citizenship. And then others have right of soil, which is what English common law had for a very long time. It was changed, you know, some years ago. Now one person at least has to be a citizen. And so the United States, once again, is left completely behind in that. Everybody else is allowed to make set these parameters, but the United States is not. And so I read Clarence Thomas's dissent last night, and it was just a masterpiece. It really was an absolute masterpiece. The way that he just obliterated, I think he did a great job obliterating the reasoning, because he went back to how this whole citizenship rule came to be and how it became codified within the Constitution of the United States. And he says that if you can't figure out what the rule means, you can't do that until you remember the problem that it was created to solve. And he went into the history of it. He said, this is what he wrote. This is great. It says, quote, United, he talks about in the U.S. in citizenship, regardless of race, sex, etc. He says, neither guaranteed citizenship to persons who were not domiciled in the United States. Blacks were entitled to citizenship because they were Americans. They had no other homeland, owed no allegiance to any foreign power, and were subject to no other authority. They fought and bled in the same battles. They gained and gloried in the same victories, and they were liable to be called upon to defend America in time of war alongside every other citizen. And he says the citizenship clause thus guaranteed them the dignity and glory of American citizenship so as to ensure that they would never be treated as second class under the law. He's sitting here talking about somebody who belongs here, who has no other loyalty and no other vested interest in any other nation, and people who are simply passing through, who are domiciled elsewhere, who have vested interests in other nations, and I mean, you don't really know about their loyalty. That's, you know, you don't really know. I think this was, was such a great rundown taking a part of this. And he gets in because they talk about the Wong Kim Ark case, and they talk about the citizenship clause did not extend to the children of foreign temporary visitors. He said the rule remained what it always was, that a child born on American soil of a stranger or traveler passing through the country or temporarily residing here is not a citizen. And he goes back all the way to Black with the constitutional law. And he said that the wording, Thomas argues, is that the wording was very carefully arranged, very carefully. Words were chosen to be very purposely careful for a purpose, to leave certain things out. He says even the most expansive executive interpretation of the citizenship clause ultimately denied citizenship to a child born here but domiciled abroad. He gave example after example. Francois Heinrich, who parents of whom were ultimately returned to their native Austria, claimed to be an American citizen, but Grant's executive branch said that he was not. I mean, he wasn't. It gets down to the subject to the jurisdiction, which is what we talked about yesterday, and how someone who is born here is subject to the jurisdiction of the United States. So the interpretation of this means anybody, I mean, the way that the court is reading it is quite broad. They're trying to argue that, you know, basically anybody, so anyone who is fully under America's authority, it's supposed to be you're fully loyal to America with no competing loyalty to anybody else. But they're really stretching that, and that's one of the things that Thomas touches on, that anyone who has to obey our, it's supposed to mean if you're on our soil, you must obey our laws. It doesn't mean that if you are on our soil, you are an insta-citizen. And that's a huge point that's actually bolstered by a number of precedents throughout history, to say nothing of previous founders' remarks, which also Clarence Thomas, Justice Thomas, pointed out in his, you know, super long, I mean, it's about as long as Ulysses, his very impassioned dissent. And he has three groups where he talks about citizenship. And he says, quote, I would not interpret subject to the jurisdiction to refer to the exclusion of three bespoke categories of persons whose relationship to the sovereign was not described in those terms, and talking about with regard to English law as well. There is a simpler interpretation of the text that was expressly endorsed by those closer in time to ratification. Children born to diplomats, hostile alien occupiers, and Indians in tribes were not citizens because they were not subject to the complete jurisdiction of the United States, which is true. And it took the Snyder Act in 26 to change that as it pertains to American Indians becoming citizens in the United States, because they were not at that time. It was tribal law. They were not subject to Western jurisprudence or American jurisprudence. And he gets into, you know, the offspring of diplomats, etc. He says, he continues and says, quote, for the same reason, the children of foreign temporary visitors who were also not subject to the complete jurisdiction of the United States were also not citizens. So he's saying that basically the tourist birther, the birth tourism industry, that's this fits in this pattern because the baby and the parents are still tied to another country. And so what he's arguing by giving these examples is that these are people who would be considered excluded groups, and that this is the way that this has always been interpreted. This is the way that it has always been read. He goes all the way back to a SCOTUS ruling in 1884 and says that, yes, you have to be fully under U.S. authority and owe loyalty and no other, and share, owe loyalty only to the United States and have no other sovereign entity share authority over you beyond that of the United States. And he points to legal scholars of the era. He goes back to just what he also says is what is plain and ordinary understanding. He gets into the Chinese. He said, quote, unlike other settlers, the Chinese, even those who lived here and wished to remain, had no path to citizenship and no means of freeing themselves from the grasp of China. He says the executive branch took the view that because domicile no longer ensured full integration into the American body politic, the citizenship clause's phrase is subject to the jurisdiction. That's the big thing. It has to require more than just domicile. He adds that view would entail that a child born to Chinese parents domiciled in this country was not a citizen. He adds, quote, instead, the executive branch sought to replace the requirement of domicile, which would make any child of domiciled Chinese immigrants a citizen, with the requirement that a person's parents already be citizens. So you see, he's pointing out over and over again, in this case, a parent was a citizen. In this case, a parent was a citizen, because that's what the left has been doing all day. They've been trying to point out and say, well, here's all of these exclusions. They're not even correct on the status of said exclusions that they're trying to use for the purpose of argument to change the interpretation of the 14th Amendment and this jurisdiction clause, right? And so he went after their best evidence. He was like, why in the world are we copying this? He said, this is ridiculous. I mean, he didn't say it in those words, but he's like, this is stupid. Why are we copying, you know, essentially all of these other nation states that are committing through this suicidal empathy, sovereign seppuku, by modifying or altering or allowing this sort of entrance, this sort of process, and this sort of redefinition of what is or is not a citizen. I mean, this is insane. And then he asks the obvious question when he goes into this. Remember, in the context of this, and he gets into this about halfway through, he's like, why did a country that just fought a giant bloody war specifically to get away from a monarchy, specifically to put down a tyranny, specifically to create its own independent state, literally then go and adopt as their own this sort of king and subject idea as the baseline for citizenship in America? That's what he said. He goes, quote, this is a curious claim, and it is ironic that the court should embrace it only days before we celebrate the 250th anniversary of our Declaration of Independence, which emphatically renounced the foundation on which the British rule rested. That rule did not concern citizenship. And he was mad because Thomas is arguing, and I agree with us, that they did not rule on this specific instance that was laid before the court. And I think that this is where a lot of people are getting. Look, if Clarence Thomas is mad, I think that you all are justified in getting angry, too. I'm tired of people trying to drive the car and tell you what to be angry about or not angry about. If Clarence Thomas is mad, I'll be damned. That's a good baseline to judge whether or not. I think that's a good standard of measure to justify whether or not your anger is legitimate. Don't you agree? I sure as hell think so. I have a lot more in this because, I mean, it's a fascinating read. His dissent is remarkable. And there's a lot of things you can glean from it, but a lot of history in there. But we're going to come back to this. We're also going to preview this AR-15, the arguments at SCOTUS. This is going to be next up. And we got Senator Eric Schmidt. So what are some of the proposals to blunt this? One such proposal is that since it's not a federal birth certificate and it's not the nation that issues birth certificates in states, then states should withhold this. That's going to be a question we ask. We've got headlines on the way as we move. 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
11: 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Sung Vivathana from Spot-On says it's all about accuracy.
12: 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What Nova does is reduces GPS drift by 40% compared to other competitors. So pretty much, we designed it to work anywhere. That's what we wanted. 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

0: And now, all of the news you would probably miss. It's time for Dana's Quick Five.
1: I have no idea why there are people on the roof of the roof of the Empire State Building. They're on the little spire thing. So apparently there are protesters that are hanging out on the roof of the Empire State Building. That's all I know. I mean, that's very King Kong-ish.
2: Good luck.
1: Yeah, good. How do you get up there? I mean, I guess they climbed up there.
2: To be stupid and brave.
1: Yeah, that's for sure. So we'll keep an eye on that one. Yeah, we'll tell you if anybody falls off. I mean, it's just one of the dumbest things. Why are people like this? Sewer rats, guys. Teenage Mutant Ninja Turtles, mutant sewer rats are spreading throughout the U.S., and it's apparently a lot more alarming than it sounds. The rats are changing, guys. There's a disturbing change. Let me read this report. There's a disturbing change in both mice and rats infesting America's biggest cities, making rodents harder to kill than ever before. Rutgers said the vast majority of smaller house mice and big old brown rats in New York and Eastern Seaboard have become genetically mutated to become more resilient to poison. They said it's specifically warfarin, which is a blood thinner, and that's laced into rat bait, so they bleed out internally when they eat it. That's horrible. But it makes them, apparently they've mutated and they've become resistant to it.
3: It sounds like they're setting up a narrative here where these rats are going to end up carrying Ebola or something. This is
1: Juan asked earlier, where did the hantavirus go?
2: Ah, good question.
1: We would all like to know that. Yeah, that sounds, yeah, we would love to know this. So that's mutant rats, just so you know. I don't want one as a pet. That's one thing I don't want to go pet, and I don't want to bring it home with me. A heat dome is bringing 90 to 100 degree temperatures to 200 million in the U.S. I heard, what is it, like a super El Nino? Nino or Nina?
2: Yeah.
1: Something like that. That's what's happening. Sort of like how the Omega phenomenon over in Europe is taking place because it's summer. Yeah. So the 90 to 100 degree temperatures to 200 million in the U.S., but we have air conditioning. So welcome to an average day in Texas, guys. Yeah. Losing feels worse, according to a new study. Feels worse than winning feels good, and regret makes it worse. I think maybe that's all like a mindset. That's what it seems like, for sure. And there's a Mars photo from NASA that's fueling claims of extraterrestrial life on the red planet. We'll talk about that coming up. Senator Eric Schmidt next.
4: I don't need your ghetto scenes. 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
8: win.
9: Michelle Franzen. In North Dakota, President Trump toured the Theodore Roosevelt Library in Medora, ahead of now delivering remarks at the opening ceremony. The president arriving on the new Air Force One, gifted from Qatar. ABC's Selena Wang with more.
10: There's been bipartisan concern over the conflicts of interest here, the ethical, the legal, the national security concerns. Remember, this is a $400 million gift from Qatar. This is likely the largest gift ever from a foreign government. And the Pentagon has spent the last year, as well as hundreds of millions of dollars in taxpayer money, to retrofit this plane and do the necessary security upgrades to make sure that it's fit for use by the President of the United States.
9: In New York City, a couple scaled the Empire State Building spire today in what appeared to be a protest that ended in a proposal, both now facing charges. A heat dome bearing down on much of the country with dangerous triple-digit field temperatures, raising the risk of life-threatening conditions. This is ABC News.
11: All of a sudden, the brake pedal went to the floor. I had taken it to a couple other different outfits, and they said due to the intricacy of this vehicle, parts couldn't be found. And I'm thinking, well, what am I going to do with a vehicle that's been in the family since it was new and only has 80,000 miles on it?
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9: But we've introduced a flexible credential whereby a single card can be what you want it to be depending on the transaction type. 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And it's a way in which the consumers can have a little bit more control over who they share their data with.
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13: New York City specifically has an anti-climbing ordinance, by the way. You can't climb a building over 50 feet high. That is a misdemeanor punishable by up to 1 year in jail, plus a fine. Disorderly
14: Proposal is happening now.
13: Great. Wow. Well, they can consummate the marriage in jail.
15: Oh, my gosh. What?
16: You can visibly see her taking selfies of the ring.
15: Oh, my gosh. Oh, I hate influencers so bad. You can't go to a restaurant without someone getting out their ring light. And now you can't even just walk down the street in Midtown without somebody climbing up on a damn building. I honestly, because it said that they were, first they said they were protesters. Are they still up there?
17: Apparently.
15: Why? It's hot in New York today. And Taylor's got all of New York shut down because she's having a big wedding in Madison Square Garden. On America's 250th birthday weekend. I don't understand why. You know what? Can you just give me the ring down on the ground? That'd be great. Let's just like skip this whole climbing the building part of it.
18: Love makes you do wild things.
15: Or also stupidity.
18: I mean,
15: never underestimate, my dear friend, the power of stupidity. It's greater than even love.
18: You're not wrong.
15: I'm saying. So, are they protesting or are they just influencers?
17: I don't know.
15: Because I have less compassion for an influencer if they fall off the building. Just saying. We have more on the way. Second hour, Roseanne Barr is going to be joining us. Stick with us.
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22: From ABC News, I'm Michelle Franzen. In North Dakota, President Trump toured the new Teddy Roosevelt Presidential Library in Medora near the Badlands. The president delivered remarks at the opening ceremony and took credit for signing the bill during his first term for the project that included transferring 90 acres of federal land for the library.
23: And today, the artistry and scholarship, technical skill on display right here and in that museum in particular is just fantastic. It's really great.
22: New details following the release of President Trump's financial disclosure forms to the Office of Government Ethics. The president's personal wealth increased last year by more than $2 billion. Earlier, he told reporters there was no conflict of interest. Police in Ohio say four family members are facing charges, including child endangerment, after the discovery of 16 children living in deplorable conditions. Vinton County Sheriff Ryan Kane outlined some of those conditions.
0: Most of our livestock was kept in better conditions than the children. It was extremely high presence, I'm sure, of bacterial and human feces. It was just a disgusting scene.
22: The children now in protective custody. A stunt at the Empire State Building today, beginning with a couple scaling the Empire's spire where they flew a banner before climbing down where a proposal took place on a platform. It ended with the man and woman taken into custody. ABC News contributor and former NYPD Chief of Detectives Robert Boyce says the skilled daredevils didn't use harnesses or ropes and also breached security.
1: They didn't do any safety equipment, which puts it in a different perspective. It's reckless endangerment, felony, because if they had fallen, they would have killed somebody else, could have killed somebody else on the way down from their own demise. So there's an issue right there, as well as criminal trespass and other ancillary charges that can go from there.
22: The breach comes as the NYPD is ramping up patrols and security ahead of the fourth holiday. You're listening to ABC News.
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22: It's been 1 week since Venezuela's devastating earthquakes. More than 2,000 people now confirmed dead. Officials, though, expect the death toll will rise. Crews continuing to dig and pulled a three-year-old from the rubble after 6 days. ABC's James Longman is in Venezuela and spoke with Sean Butler, a rescue squad officer with the USA2 out of L.A. County.
24: We believe there's somebody alive right now. When we use our listening devices, we can hear tapping on the concrete when we call to them.
25: So you really feel people are holding on, they're making it through. There are a little more survivors to be found.
24: Yes, absolutely. The way these buildings have collapsed, they create a lot of void spaces that allow people to survive for a long time.
22: In California, a bill to prevent sex offenders from running for office in the state has now been put on hold.
26: California Assembly Bill 2753 would have prohibited anyone who is or has been required to register as a sex offender from running for local elected office. It was introduced by Assemblywoman Esmeralda Soria.
27: This issue is critical. We have heard loud and clear from the community that we must do something.
26: The bill had seen wide support among lawmakers and passed the state assembly back in April, but this week it was put on hold in a California Senate committee, with members saying the bill was too broad and should only have applied to the most serious sex offenders. For now, registered sex offenders in California can run for office. Alex Stone, ABC News, Los Angeles.
22: On Wall Street today, stocks ending down. Michelle Franz and ABC News.
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7: Because I can actually think, unlike cable news rejects, and I don't need a bunch of Z-list producers to write because all the good ones stayed at Fox and TV. We live in a society where everyone's like, look at me, look at me, look what I like. These are the brands that I like. Here's my hot take. This is how I like to do it. And they have a flag for everything. I like green chilies in my nachos. Where's my flag?
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7: Hey-o, welcome to the show. We're at the top of the second hour.
9: I think we have to tell everyone. This is your Friday, really. So.
7: Is it though?
9: It is.
7: Because I was already in this mood yesterday. I'm in a weird mood. I feel like a giant, happy, just like busting all the china troll right now. Right? I don't know what it is. Maybe it's because Roseanne's going to be coming up and I'm just feeding off of her amazing energy. She's like one of the funniest people ever. She's going to be super awesome to talk to. So we've got that coming up. Can I be mean for a minute? First off, welcome back, Dana Lashier. If you don't have anything nice to say about anybody, come sit by me, because we value that. Do you want Steve know who Will Wheaton is?
9: Of course they do, right? You guys know who Will Wheaton is, right?
7: Well, Juan has a life, so he may not. And a girlfriend, so he may not. Fiance, he may not know.
10: I just remember Steve. when Stewie from Family Guy couldn't say it right, so he kept saying Will Wheaton.
7: Yes, Will Wheaton. So Mr. Wheaton was one of the most annoying characters in the entire Star Trek universe, right? And I don't mean Seven of Nine. She had boobs. That does not make her not annoying. Stop. I'm talking about Wesley Crusher, right? Shut up, Wesley. So Wesley Crusher, his mom was a doctor, and this was the one with Jean-Luc Picard, right? I've watched all of the Star Treks. Yes, I have. And no, I'm not a Trekker or Trekkie. You people can fight over what to call that. I just watched it because I thought it was interesting and I liked all the aliens. Mm. And they were legal, by the way. They were legal aliens. Except for the Borg. Mm. Anyway, I bring this up because Will Wheaton he's the type of person who is an insufferable freak and everything has to be about politics. He is mad at Dwayne The Rock Johnson. And not just him. Who is who's the Shaka Khan guy? Him?
9: Shaka Khan?
7: Yeah, the gay one.
9: The Shaka Khan guy is.
7: I don't care to look him up. I'm purposely not looking him up. I can't remember. George Takei. Oh. He's the really, by the way, whenever you say define annoying gay, his face comes to mind, right? He annoys other gays. That's how annoying he is. Like the other gays are like, get away. Go away. Anyway, so Will Wheaton and George Takei are mad at Dwayne The Rock Johnson, just for some reason on a Wednesday. Why? Because Dwayne The Rock Johnson, they said that he keeps his political views private, and that's so ignorant.
9: What?
7: They said he's a coward because he keeps his political views under wraps. So back in 24, The Rock came out. I can't call him Mr. Johnson. It's weird. I grew up with Stone Cold Steve Austin and from the Hulk to Stone Cold, and he's always The Rock. And I'm not going to start calling him Dwayne. It's weird. That's like calling my teacher by their first name, right? It's not happening. What?
9: Dwayne.
7: Oh, I've family. Yeah, for real. No, Dwayne is like, I'm like, are you sure you're really like Polynesian? Because your name is Dwayne. I mean, are you sure you ain't coming from, like, Iron and Wayne counties, you know, down in Somo? I'm just asking. Anyway, so they're mad at him because he, in 24, he endorsed Joe Biden. Or no, sorry, in 2020, he endorsed Joe Biden. And in 24, he was asked about it. And he said that he regretted it because it caused division amongst his fans. And he said, my goal is to bring the country together. I believe in that. There will be no endorsement. He's like, you know, at this level of influence, I'm keeping my politics to myself. He's like, you know, he's basically taking the Michael Jordan approach where, you know, Republicans buy sneakers. You know what I mean?
9: He's smart.
7: Yeah, he's smart. And I don't get mad that he had a different choice because he was never a douchebag about it. I only dislike people if they're D-bags about it. If you have a different choice, I am not so weak in my convictions that I feel personally threatened, right? So he said that, and out of like, for whatever reason, so he did an interview with Esquire, and they asked him about it, and he just briefly touched on it and moved right away. Moved on. He said, I just want to focus on telling stories. He's like, I'm going to keep my politics to myself. He is like, it's just, he thinks that it's the respectful approach. He says, I don't like the slinging. I don't like all the hate. He's like, politics is omnipresent and it's forever. He's like, I just don't want all of that to come with it. And I get that. And I respect that. But, oh my gosh, guys, did anyone stop and ask the Z-list Star Trek actors from the late 80s where they stand? Did not anyone stop to think of the Will Wheatons and the George Takais? How dare you guys continue on with your lives as though it's important without asking them for their contributions? So they're mad. So they both called him a coward. And they said that keeping his political views private is cowardly. George Takei said, I mean, really, you're calling? I think The Rock's bicep is like as big as Will Wheaton's head. Have you seen Will Wheaton? He looks like a failure to launch guy. He looks like he would be a barista in San Francisco. Right. Anyway, so he and I went at it one time, like years ago, and then he blocked me because he's such a flaccid, weak, you know, coward. Huh. Anyway, so he says that he's been blast, and I guess trying to get other people to blast The Rock, and that's where George Takei came in. And George Takei was very upset and said that, yes, I agree, it's cowardly, etc. Not everything has to be about politics, you losers. I get that Will Wheaton needs to make everything about politics because no one would give a rat's ass what Will Wheaton has to say unless Will Wheaton was out there talking about Will Wheaton politics. Seriously. Why do you have to be such an insufferable scab on the ass of America? Stop it. Just live your life. Not everything has to be about politics. Some of us want to sit down and watch a movie. We just want to be entertained and not by morons who think that their illiteracy amounts to a political opinion. No. Why can't he just go away? Shut up, Wesley. Go away. Leave us alone. We just want to live our lives and we want to eat grilled dogs, man. Eat our hot dogs and drink our beers. Have our Guinness. I know it's Guinness, but 4th of July. I rinse my beer and my beer glasses and Budweiser. InBev took them over and we never got over it. My whole point is that can't people just live and just live their lives and not constantly make everything about politics and act like because someone is not sharing a hot take that it's that it's significant in any way? That's the problem. That's really the person who makes the news is the person who doesn't have a hot take. It's like the thing with the Erica Kirk. I see all of these desperate people who, well, most of them are bots. But there's a significant chunk, apparently a couple that live here in North Texas that are some of the dumbest people that I ever lived. And God help us, DFS should probably check in on their children because I doubt they're alive. I don't think they could keep, you know, a cricket alive, much less a human person baby. Anyway, so it's true. You have all these people that get out there and like, I also want to offer a hot take about Charlie and Erica Kirk. And they've never met these people. They've probably never even been to Utah. Hell, they've probably never even been to Arizona. But they want to opine like they know all of these people personally, you know. Oh, yes, I also want to offer a hot take about this. Well, I was reading on the interwebs about Erica. I was reading. Oh, you know these people? No, but I was hearing somebody talk about Erica on the interwebs, and I just, you know, conversating about it and legitimizing Mockaber. They are so desperate to have a hot take be included so they can be counted as present in society. But yet when you don't offer a hot take, somehow that's supposed to be a sign of what? Why is that person not giving us his opinion? Well, maybe because they don't want to. It's suspicious. That's like in 1984. You have the workers looking around and making sure everybody's there screaming during 2 minutes eight, right? They're all looking around making sure that everybody's rabid. And if you weren't, what is happening? Why are you not rabid and screaming like everybody else is? Same thing. Where's your hot take? Why don't you have a hot take? Pound sand, Wesley. Golly. I mean, rue the day that people are going to be bullied into giving an opinion prematurely because some Chex Notes loser from the 80s and some, you know, annoying gay dude who annoys actually other gays from the 80s, Z-listers who were on now a long-ended Star Trek series, are upset over it. Can't stand these people. All right, what else do we got for you? Oh. Democrats. Harris. Kamala Harris has been reaching out to Mamdani and pro-Hamas. You can say Palestinian. I'll say Hamas. Thank you. Activists in the run-up to 2028. I'm going to warn you right now, if I have to deal with this broad going into 28, it's going to be a whole new kind of program. I cannot deal with this again. We all cannot deal with this again. I retweeted a good point because we've talked about this before. I said, what did I say this yesterday or day before? That socialists think that they're going to be able to use Islam to usher in more socialism. But you know really what's happening. And really, socialism, communism, it's just interchangeable. It is. The problem is that Islam consumes it every single time. And that's what's happening again, right? I understand that we're talking about this communist threat, but I also agree that communism is the Trojan horse and Islam is the destination. Because you have the Council for American Islamic Relations and the Democrat Socialists of America that are working together. They're all working together. I mean, you have a huge upset in Colorado where you got socialist communists taking power. In Ohio, you see it. In Colorado, you see it. It's not just a New York thing anymore. It's happening all across the country in the Democrat Party. And they think that they're going to cozy up with Islamists and walk away with them voting communist. No, you're going to walk away with Sharia. That's the Red-Green Alliance. And the unfinished story of the Red-Green Alliance is that the Green wins every single time. Historically, the Green has won. Communism thinks that it is an indulgence of idiots. That's what communism is. You know, Marx, whose greatest contribution was feeding maggots after his death, once said that it's true. You know, he apparently smelled and was disgusting. Did you guys know that? He didn't work. His own parents hated him and they made fun of him for not working. His mom wrote this angry letter to one of his sugar daddies because he knocked up his maid and he beat his wife and screwed around on his wife and his daughter was depressed. She killed herself. He made his wife miserable. She killed herself. And then Karl Marx probably died from high cholesterol and just not having a heart. So he couldn't really have an attack. And just probably a general lack of work ethic and just value on this earth. Fed the worms. He finally accomplished something positive in his life. Anyway, long story long, these people and their ideologies, because they're based, there's no intellectual mooring, and because it's just a bunch of stupidity that dissipates into the ether whenever challenged by reality, they are always consumed by Islam. So that's really what's happening here. We've got headlines on the way as we move our partners that help bring you the program. 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
0: Absolutely. I can tell that she's a good communicator. 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

0: And now, all of the news you would probably miss. It's time for Dana's Quick Five.
1: All right, so first up here, we've got, this is how exoduses work. Seattle sees the second largest home price drop in the country as their whole market this past spring apparently fizzled into nothing. This is according to Redfin and Channel 7, KIRO, out in Seattle. I wonder why. They said that San Jose also, they said even though that their prices dropped almost 5% year over year, that's the second largest decline of a major metro area. The first is San Jose. They saw the largest drop in housing prices. That's over 6% year over year. Now, after that, it's Portland. They saw a decline of 2.8. Dallas saw a 1.8 drop, but that's like Dallas City, like county proper. Nobody wants to live there. And Orlando, Florida, with 1.5% decline. Now, they saw some increases. San Francisco, Detroit, West Palm Beach, and Kane, St. Louis, Missouri, 8.5%. Interesting. Also, there was a giant fireworks explosion that destroyed a home. And apparently they said a cigarette may have done it. Is that... it sounds like something my uncle would have done. Yeah. Whidbey Island, Washington. Apparently a homeowner was smoking when he was making 700 pounds of fireworks. You know, things you can't smoke while doing, getting gas, making meth, or making fireworks. You can't be smoking around none of them things. Just to let you know. We have more on the way as we wrap up and get towards the halfway point of our third hour. Stick with us. 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
7: ABC News, I'm Michelle Franzen. Americans could face higher prices on some of their favorite goods. The Trump administration changing terms of a key trade agreement.
8: The Trump administration says it will not renew the U.S.-Mexico-Canada trade agreement in its current form, but instead will look to set up new trade deals with both countries. The agreement, negotiated during the president's first term and set to last until 2036, will stay in effect, but there will now be annual reviews that could change major parts of the treaty. U.S. Trade Representative Jameson Greer said the U.S. trade deficit with Mexico and Canada was a key reason to not renew the agreement as is.
7: ABC's Karen Travers. Authorities in Ohio say 16 children have been removed from a home east of Cincinnati, describing the living conditions as deplorable. Four adult members were charged in that case. In New York City, a dangerous stunt played out atop the Empire State Building, including a proposal. It ended with both climbers in police custody, the couple facing charges following that breach in security. This is ABC News.
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0: toxic, and un-American. Dr. Martin Luther King Jr. dreamed of a nation where his children would be judged not by the color of their skin, but by the content of their character. 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Restoring Truth, Correcting Bias in Education, One Story at a Time. 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
2: ABC News, I'm Michelle Franz. In a dangerous heat dome locked over much of the country this week, workers like Mel McCullins at Jack's Car Wash in Southfield, Michigan, struggled to stay cool with temperatures soaring into the triple digits.
3: I had to use my towel, spraying myself, very, very extreme heat, very, very hot.
2: Real field temperatures now targeting the East Coast in the triple digits. Philadelphia and New York opening up cooling centers and urging residents and tourists to take precautions as they celebrate the 4th of July festivities. A stunt at the Empire State Building today began with a couple scaling the Empire Spire, where they flew a banner before climbing down, where a proposal took place on a platform. It ended with the daredevils being taken into custody. They're now facing charges. In Venezuela, search and rescue teams continue to search for survivors 1 week after the double earthquake struck. A three-year-old trapped for 6 days, pulled from the rubble. The death toll has risen to more than 2,200. This is ABC News.
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13: Hey, welcome back to the Lars Larson Show. Well, in the great state of Illinois, the Democrat Governor Pritzker, J.B. Pritzker, has just signed three laws that critics say put transgender mandates ahead of affordability. Are his priorities costing you even more? The outfit called My State Line says that J.B. Pritzker signed three bills that are aimed at expanding legal protection and health care access for LGBTQ plus residents, marking the action during a Pride Month event in Chicago. The governor signed the measures at a reception tied to Chicago Pride Parade, so it was about as woke as you get, saying that Illinois truly does step up and protect our LGBTQ community, pledging continued support for those protections. Is Illinois becoming America's hub for so-called gender-affirming care, what the sensible people, including, I would say, yours truly, identify as mutilation of teenage boys and girls? One of the bills, House Bill 4834, removes testosterone from the state's prescription monitoring program, a database that tracks certain kinds of medications. The measure also prevents estrogen and abortion medications like mifepristone and misoprostol from being added to the system. A second law, and that's House Bill 5095 in Illinois, codifies how people can select their gender markers on Illinois identification cards and driver's licenses. Under the law, applicants may choose male, female, or X, and they can change that designation by just submitting a form. And then the third law, signed by J.B. Pritzker, House Bill 5492, sounds like a real freak show, focuses on health care access by requiring insurance companies to cover a multi-month supply of prescription hormone therapy. The signing comes as Illinois leaders try to position their state as a destination for access to gender-affirming care, so-called, and reproductive health services, meaning abortion, especially as policies vary across the United States of America. I'm just wondering, if you put that to a vote in the state of Illinois, would citizens actually stand up and vote for it? On that note, let's go to Lucky. Hey, Lucky, welcome to the Lars Larson Show. What's on your mind?
14: Hey, Mr. Lars, I think you bring up a good point. I've been listening to the segment today for the maybe last hour. I got the day
13: Thank
14: off
13: you.
14: Work. I'm a firefighter.
13: I appreciate it.
14: Out here on
13: Yeah, what's on
14: Gordon
13: what's on
14: Coast,
13: your but you got to tell us what's on your mind, Lucky.
14: Can you answer a couple questions quick?
13: Sure, go ahead.
14: Are you a Christian?
13: Yes.
14: Okay. So, do you believe that God makes mistakes?
13: God is perfect. Humans make lots of mistakes.
14: Perfect.
13: We're fallible all day long and twice on Sunday. God does not make mistakes. God is perfect. So
14: okay.
13: now where
14: Can
13: are we
14: I
13: going with
14: up?
13: All this, Lucky? Because if we don't go somewhere
14: because,
13: soon, I'm going to move on to another call.
14: I read a book about 25 years ago, and it was about a hermaphrodite. And I didn't realize that some people are born with both genders.
13: Yeah,
14: right?
13: I think most of us have known that for a long, long time. So I'm glad you finally realized
14: right.
13: that 25 years ago. You still
14: well,
13: haven't told
14: I'm
13: me where you're going with all this.
14: But, I mean, what I believe is, I think we've got to realize as a community that some people have estrogen, they've got testosterone, their bodies are, you know, struggling with what they've got going on.
13: A very small number of people are actually true medical hermaphrodites, but the vast majority of trans people are not. They are men who identify as women or women who identify as men, and they want to take part in competition against women when they're actually men and vice versa. So we're not talking about the rare exceptions, but I appreciate that at long last you finally made it clear where you were going. Lucky, thanks for the call. Geraldine's on the line from Alabama. Hey, Geraldine, welcome to the Lars Larson Show. What's on your mind?
15: Hey, I was calling because I heard the last segment when you were talking about the birds being killed by the flying of a flag.
13: Well, discouraged. I guess not killed, but discouraged. This little town on Plum Island called Newbury has told people that flying flags or banners is going to scare the shorebirds. That's what they're saying.
15: Well, how come nobody says anything about all the windmills that are doing, literally killing 6 million birds?
13: We do. We talk about that issue on this show, you know, more often than not.
15: Is that the point you were trying to make? Yeah.
13: Okay. Anything else?
15: That's all.
13: Okay. Well, Geraldine, I very much appreciate your call. But if that's, do we talk about the fact that the crazy windmills that are favored by people who call them alternative means of producing power, they're not a very good alternative because on average, the wind blows about one third of every day. And oftentimes, it does not blow when we need the electric power the most, especially when it gets very cold in the wintertime, the wind tends not to blow. But this issue was whether or not a town could go after a man because he said, I want to put up some patriotic flags as we head up to America's 250th birthday. He wanted to fly those flags on his property. And the local town said, why, you're going to hurt the snowy plover or the shorebird plover. And the plovers are going to be scared away by it. So we're going to go after you and we're going to tell you you don't have any right to fly a flag on your own property, which I thought was actually kind of crazy, you know, because all he was trying to do was display America's old glory. And he, in fact, he has a First Amendment right to do all that, and the Endangered Species Act does not exactly put that in danger. So that's what they're trying to do. They're trying to shut a man down as he wants to display a flag as we come up to 4th of July, Independence Day 2026, which happens to be America's 250th birthday. Nothing wrong with flying the flag. And if you say, but the Endangered Species Act, you know what any reasonable person would say? Yeah, but the First Amendment to the Constitution trumps all of that. And a town can't tell a guy that he can't fly a flag simply because it might scare some of the showbirds. By the way, do you want another summer like last summer when you barely slept at all because you were too hot all night long? Now, people blame the summertime heat for the bad sleep, but you know what? Might actually be affecting their sleep. They might be interrupted by their mattress trapping too much heat. And if you already sleep hot, summer only makes that worse. And that's why I switched to a ghost bed. It helps keep you cool all night long. No waking up sweaty or tossing and turning or throwing the covers off at 2 o'clock in the morning. That cooling technology is built into every single ghost bed mattress. 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
3: Hey, welcome back to the Lars Larson Show. It's a pleasure to be with you on a Wednesday. I've been looking forward to talking to our friend Kristen Toto, the host of the Hollywood in Toto podcast. Kristen, I have to tell you, last night I thought I was going to sit down and watch Citizen Vigilante, but by the time I was done with all the other things you have to do around a household, like the laundry and the dishes and things like that, Tina and I do all that together, I thought, I don't have the energy to stay up and watch this. And when I do watch Citizen Vigilante, I want to make sure I've got myself completely awake and I can watch what's going on. I understand it may not be the best made movie in the world, but it's got an interesting premise. And apparently now the folks in parts of Western Europe, if not most of Western Europe, have decided that the film is verboten. Do I have any of that right or wrong, Kristen?
4: Yeah, I think you've got it all right, actually. The movie, it tackles a very interesting, very necessary subject. And it does so at a time where no one, certainly in Hollywood or the sort of the entertainment class, is going near it. It's about migrants committing violence across Europe. We've seen the stories. They're horrible. And as bad as they often are, it can be almost worse based on the slaps on the wrist that some of the offenders get in the legal system. So there's a lot of really tough subjects to be tackled here. And Citizen Vigilante goes after it. And the filmmaker here is Uwe Boll, and he's done some of maybe the worst movies in recent memory. He is not a talented filmmaker. I cannot sugarcoat that. I just can't. I give him tons of credit for making this movie, for putting it out there. And the fact that it's getting such a reception is fascinating. It was earlier this week, it was number one in Prime Video as far as the video on demand area. Number two on iTunes. I don't know how it's stacked up now. I suspect it may fall a few notches just because it can't stay up there forever. But this is a low budget film tackling a subject that no one else will. And that's why it matters.
3: Okay, and just to give people the background that you didn't say, but Kristen, I mean, a lot of this is new to me, too. I only heard about the film first about a week ago. 2016, Hamburg, Germany, a group of what they call migrants, meaning a Muslim group of teenagers, raped a 14-year-old girl. But at the end of the day, the legal system turned them loose. Now, that's what really happened 10 years ago in Hamburg, Germany. So this is what, you say his name, Uwe Boll? The director, Uwe Boll, the German director, and his native country, Germany, has banned the film. They're not letting people see it. But what's the excuse they're using for that kind of censorship?
4: So it's an interesting deal because it's not banned technically, but they refuse to rate it, which means it really can't be released. So it's sort of censored but not officially censored. It's a little bit of a two-step there. They claim it's extreme violence and it could inspire hate against the migrant community. Now, listen, I've seen hundreds of movies that were far more violent than this movie. So that already we know the fix is in. And as Uwe has said, he said if this was a story opening with six neo-Nazis attacking an innocent, they wouldn't have any problem with it because that's a different narrative. So that's what's going on as far as the censorship goes. Then, of course, enter Elon Musk. He puts it up on X for free for a couple of days. That got it more attention. And, someone I follow and love on Twitter, Red Spees, called it the Streisand effect. When you try to hide something, sometimes it gets much more attention. That's what we're watching play out here.
3: Well, see, and I wonder, because for years we on this show have talked about the fact that in Western Europe they have a gigantic problem. They've allowed a huge number of people, so-called migrants, in almost exclusively.

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2: ABC News, I'm Dave Packer. Officials say it was the worst they've ever seen. 16 children rescued from deplorable conditions, age range, infancy to teenager. Benton County Sheriff Ryan Kane.
3: Most of our livestock was kept in better conditions than the children. It was extremely high presence, I'm sure, of bacterial and human feces. It was just a disgusting scene.
2: Four adults who were there have been arrested, pleaded not guilty to criminal charges. 160 million Americans on alert for life-threatening heat from the Gulf Coast to the Northeast. That heat expected to continue through Saturday. New disclosures show President Trump earned $2.2 billion last year, the president insisting there's no conflict of interest. And the president was in North Dakota for the new Teddy Roosevelt Library. It's grand opening. It was his first trip on Air Force One, gifted to the U.S. by the Qatari royal family. This is ABC News.
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5: Hi, it's Chris Cronker in the 4 News Now First Alert Weather Center. Beautiful day today. Skies will clear this evening, and it's going to be a cool start to the day on Thursday. A morning low of 48 degrees will warm up nicely into the mid-70s with sunny skies. Warmer weather as we head closer to the weekend, 80 on Friday.
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15: Hey, welcome back to the Lars Larson Show. So you've got the decision that a former judge with thousands of child abuse images and a plea deal that dropped most of those charges. Is that justice, or is it just the powerful being protected very, very well? I've invited Congresswoman Nancy Mace on, who represents South Carolina's 1st Congressional District. Congresswoman Mace, welcome to the program.
16: Thank you. You're talking about not just a system. It's not a system of justice. It is a system of injustice.
15: I would have to agree with you. Why is this happening? Why are we seeing this? I would think that if anything, the judicial system would look at people like Judge James Gosnell Jr. and say, we're going to hold you to an even greater standard. You knew what the law was. You knew what you weren't allowed to do. You get held to an even higher standard than an average citizen who's not a judge and not a lawyer.
16: Right. And it was in federal court. Now, I see this. I'm not an attorney, but I follow cases, especially cases of child predators, because I want every child rapist to be executed. Okay, I don't care how it happens, firing squad, guillotine, I don't care. And so I follow these cases, and my home state of South Carolina has become a pedophile paradise, mostly because of plea deals like this. And so, but this is in federal court. I expected in federal court for it to be a bit harsher. Well, like in state court, and like in so many cases across the country, the majority of charges were dropped. I think he's going to get 20 to 25 years. He could get up to 40 years. But it's really not clear, because of the way this thing went down. He's going to be fined $250,000. But I want to know if the baby was abused. Not
15: well,
16: just an image, and, you know, there was a baby involved here, an infant.
15: Well, and is there any way of reading between the lines or from the deal itself how this deal came about and why he was given this kind of extra consideration that you can imagine the average person would not have been?
16: There is no explanation. Did he plead guilty so they couldn't find other evidence of other potential criminal wrongdoing, like raping a baby? I don't know, because that information isn't available to the public. And so when you extrapolate from this, and I just, before I got on, I saw a headline about Governor Tim Walz in Minnesota pardoned a child sexual abuser. He was going to be deported. He pardoned a child sexual predator. I mean, this is what's going on all across the country right now, and I don't understand why these people can't go to jail or be executed if they're abusing kids.
15: I'm talking to Congresswoman Nancy Mace from South Carolina. Well, see, this is the part that really bothers me, because I've told people before, I used to have a producer who was a green card alien, and she had been for decades, and I said, why don't you become a citizen? I kind of inherited her from another talk show host, and so, but when I look at people with green cards, I understand if you commit a crime, any kind of serious crime, you risk losing your status to stay in this country. And yet people like Tim Walz taking actions like that are effectively saying, we don't care that the penalty is supposed to be that you're going to be forced to leave America and maybe never even get a chance to come to this country again. Why would he do that?
16: We've opened our borders to people who hate America and want all of us dead, talking about Islam, right?
15: Yep.
16: And they rape kids. I mean, the Prophet Muhammad married a six-year-old and, you know, had sex with her when she was nine.
15: Consummated at nine, yep.
16: Consummated it, and you said it better than I do.
15: I just tried a shortcut to when did the Prophet Muhammad commit his child rape? At age nine. He married her at six and was able to wait 3 whole years till she was 9 years old before he raped her. Uh-huh. And if you say, well, it wasn't rape at the time. It's rape now.
16: And the defenders of Islam say, oh, well, she was a teenager. That's how Democrats defend Islam. But there's this culture of rape. And this culture of defending, right? I even saw Katie Couric in a video interview with Rand Paul this week that went viral online, where she said, well, it's only 56,000 rapes, like 400,000 illegals who are here. Right, what are you talking about? One rape is bad. One of them. Like, just one. You're gone, let alone tens of thousands. It's always liberal white women, and it's always people on the left, like the Governor Tim Walz is of the world, like, you know, these rogue federal judges. I just, you know, it's to me, I don't even recognize the country I grew up in anymore.
15: You know, Congresswoman, I was talking to Louis Gohmert the other night, a former member of Congress, mm-hmm. and he made the point, we always say it's a lifetime appointment to the federal bench, and yet that's not what the Constitution says. He points out it says on your good behavior, and that we really ought to be taking a look at all the federal judges, because we usually shortcut it by saying, well, when you get the federal judge appointment, it's for life. But it's not. It's mm-hmm. on good behavior. Should the Congress be diligent about going back and reexamining these jokers in black robes?
16: And I don't know why we're not impeaching them. And the other thing is, I filed a bill, Lars, earlier this year that would ban judges who are foreigners. If you're born in a foreign country, your allegiance is into the United States of America. I mean, we just saw that Judge Sparkle, right, overturn an order, executive order of President Trump's. And you know, they gotta go.
15: I would agree with you. Now, do bills like that have a prayer of actually getting a hearing when we can't even pass the SAVE Act through the Senate?
16: No. You know, and that's one of my frustrations. And, you know, when I came to Congress, I said I would serve 6 years. My time is up at the end of the year, and I will not be running for re-elections. I make good on my promises, and I'm a term limits person. But, you know,
15: unlike
16: when you
15: Warner.
16: See the frustration, I mean, like, well, the frustration is that you come here, you have great conservatives, good conservatives, hardworking conservatives that put forth really good bills that would literally save a nation. And we can't even get a committee hearing on it, let alone a vote, because it's got to go through committee. It's got to come to the floor. Then it's got to get a vote. Then it's got to go through the Senate. We can't even get a law passed that would require proof of citizenship to vote in our country.
15: Well, let me ask you something as a side issue,
16: yeah.
15: Congresswoman Mace, is it, I mean, Johnson says they might be able to put the SAVE Act through under reconciliation. Is that a realistic possibility?
16: I think you can do it any way you can. The House keeps passing it. The problem with attaching it to other bills is that it's just going to get kicked out in what's called conference committee. So when we have big bills like reconciliation, like the NDA, big bills that are coming through, there was some disagreement between the two chambers. So when it passed the House, it goes to the Senate. When it goes to the Senate, it goes to conference members of both parties and both chambers, then confer. And usually the good stuff is taken out. And it's just pork, and it's just the uniparty, and it's just what they've always done. It's nothing new.
15: I mean,
16: and there is no real difference.
15: Can Thune at least put the people on the conference committee who are going to decide what goes, what stays in, what gets kicked out?
16: No, gosh,
15: can he put some decent? Keep the rhinos out.
16: That's never going to happen. And we can do what Mike Johnson does, and Mike Johnson is a conservative, put it in reconciliation, it goes to the Senate, it gets ripped out in conference. And you know, so nothing is going to change unless we have people who are willing to have a spine, that have the balls to be able to say no more and to hold the line and be firm. And I think you're seeing a lot of members leave because our frustration it's deeply frustrating to be in that body and to be helpless and know that it doesn't mean anything that your bill is good and will save the country. Nobody cares and we can't get it through. You can't get proof of citizenship to vote in this country and Republicans are blocking it. What can you do?
15: Yeah, I got to tell you something, Congresswoman Ways. I hear plenty of voters who say to me every time the Republicans say, well, if you just give us a majority in the House, just give us a majority in the Senate, just give us a Republican, that is Congresswoman Nancy Mace from South Carolina. Congresswoman, it's a pleasure to have you on the program. Back in just a moment, you're listening to The Lars Larson Show.

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